0: All right,
1: I got news for you. This is last call on the Odd Couple, but the only call on the Jason Smith Show. I'm just saying because it's bleeding into
0: it's
1: it.
0: It's just gonna carry over. He looked how he looked at you. He gave you that look like he. You know what he just gave you? An allotment look. All right. You got one more. One more.
1: Thomas in Georgia.
2: You are
1: the last caller here on the Odd Couple Fox Sports Radio.
0: So stupid.
3: Yeah, this is Thomas from living in Georgia by way of Long Island, New York.
1: Strong Island. Let's go real quick.
3: Rob Obnoxious Parker, I haven't had the opportunity to call to get on and tell you put some respect on my New York Knickerbocker's name, my dude.
1: All right, I got you. I hear you. All right. Too bad we ran out of time.
0: Oh, now you see? Hang up on him.
1: I didn't say that.
0: See what I mean?
1: Alex said we only got 10 seconds. We only got 10 seconds.
0: No, we got a nice 40 seconds here.
1: We don't.
4: Why am I to blame?
1: How much time we got?
4: Not much.
1: Okay, see?
0: He could all he needs.
1: Thomas, we hear you on Strong Island. You're Knickerbockers.
0: Yeah. Oh, I'm glad you... Make sure you get to that.
1: I got it.
0: Be nervous right now in these streets.
1: Oh, we still got a little bit of time.
0: Oh, now. How many people? What's the over under today? He hung up three times.
1: Jason Smith, can you not interrupt our show? We got a radio show going on. I know you. You know what your show? You got 4 hours to do whatever you want.
0: Let him walk. He's the only person wearing a Mets shirt in the world right now. Let him live.
1: Yes. The Jason Smith Show with Mike Harmon is coming up next.
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0: show. We're here every night during the week, whether you like it or not. And I know the weekend for us starts in a few minutes here. And you can hear the fifth hour podcast. There'll be a new episode. It hasn't been done yet. 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It's been cannibalized. Ryan in Shrewsbury, good news for you, Ryan. 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And this weekend, the fifth hour podcast for all your pod needs. Thank you, thank you, thank you. All right. Now, we normally would play Jeopardy here, but we went a little long. Let's go to Mark on the North End. There was a very traumatic apology that took place here. Mark on the North End. Hello, Mark. Welcome.
1: Good morning, Lorena. I wholeheartedly accept your apology.
2: Aw, thank you.
1: But you know what? In my defense, though, I just want to say I didn't know that somebody already suggested that to you because, and I know you're not stupid. Because I've done it myself. I didn't know.
0: Yeah. If people didn't listen earlier, Lorena had an issue with her car. She said it was broken. And then Mark from the North End called up and said, well, it's the child lock. And then, but you just delivered it with that nice Boston kindness is what you did, Mark. You know, that's what the hospitality, and that's what happened. So, yeah.
1: Not everybody from the North End is a nasty person like Brian Scott. You know what I mean?
0: I don't know who that is.
1: That's because he's not originally from the North End. That's why.
0: Oh, I got you. I got you. All right. Well, the apology accepted. We're all good, right? We can be friends. We'll hug it out. Everything's great.
1: Lorena, I love you, baby.
2: Oh, you're the best, Mark.
0: All right. Stop. You're making me sick. Poppy in San Diego, who is a big fan of, what do you call him, Coop? Moppy? Is that what
3: Moppy.
0: Moppy from France. Moppy. Hello, yeah. Poppy.
4: Hey, yes, we got a World Cup game, and save the best for last.
0: Hurry up, hurry up, Poppy. Here we go.
4: I like Spain beating Belgium. We'll take him on my leg. And I like a player prop, Lamine Yamal. We're going to take Yamal from Spain, Yamal, for scoring a goal.
0: I don't know who that is. I'll be watching today, but I thank you, Poppy. Are we better that we did that, or should we just play one? We are, really? Okay. I don't know about that. We'll have to have a production.
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0: 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Coming to you live on a Friday morning, getting you ready for your weekend and all that is ahead next week, where Aaron will lead you into the week and I will take you out of the week next week. But we're both with you today and a lot to talk about, including your first place Tampa Bay Rays was a rough one yesterday afternoon. And I was just telling Aaron, I'll be 100% honest with you. We had stuff to do. We had meetings and such here at iHeartRadio yesterday after our show. I've talked to people that think like 9 a.m. we're running out the door. We're here for stuff a little while, but yesterday in particular, even longer. So I get home and it was like the top of the second inning. And typically a lot of times when I get home before long, I'm napping. And I told Aaron, I'm going to stay awake and watch this game. And then I'll take a nap later on in the day. And then the top of the sixth inning happened. And I got a lot more comfortable in bed and started to nod off because the Rays were down 6-1. Something we just don't see, Aaron, from Drew Rasmussen, that's
25: yeah,
0: for sure.
25: It's for Drew and the guy that I don't expect to see the multiple bad outings for him. And he was rolling early in the game, but then not so much. So should we be concerned about Drew Rasmussen? No, we shouldn't be concerned, not on a day-to-day basis. He just got beat up in that third inning, and that's the problem. If you look at that third inning specifically, and you watch where the Yankees ate, where they were finishing their meal, Anything that Drew Rasmussen left up in the zone, and he missed a lot of pitches that he left up in the zone, the Yankees were feasting on that. Earlier in the game, he was able to strike out Rice on a pitch that was up and out of the zone, and sometimes he lived up there a little too much yesterday, and it caught up to him, and the Yankees, they didn't miss those pitches.
1: No, we talked about it yesterday. You know, this was an opportunity to take advantage and stretch the first place lead over the New York Yankees. We talked about it coming into the series. What if they could sweep the series? But hey, let's at least find a way to win the series. And yesterday, they unfortunately did not do that. So on a day where you could have walked out up six games in the American League East and having stretched that lead two games over the Yankees as we head potentially into the All-Star break, obviously a couple games left before that, and they only have Washington, as we have Seattle coming into town, so a little bit more of an advantageous matchup for the Yankees with their last three before the break than we have. But regardless, could have walked out of yesterday with a six-game lead in the American League East. Instead, the lead is four games, just as it was entering the series. So you don't hurt yourself, right, by getting the split, but you weren't able to add to the lead, which would have been great to see. And like we talked about yesterday, Aaron, I agree with T-Kraz. Like, this was a much more important series for the New York Yankees than it was for the Tampa Bay Rays. But I would have loved to have seen them come out on top at least 3-1.
25: Of course, but the split will take that. You don't lose any ground with them in the four-game series, so you don't lose the series. Rasmussen, you know, he left a lot of balls in the zone that were hittable, but I love that he throws the strikes. First pitch strikes to 12 of the 14 batters he faced. He didn't walk anyone, but he gives up the season high six runs on seven hits. In the last outing, he gave up five runs, so that's 11 earned runs in the last two outings for him. And he exits in a season low two and a third innings, and that's something we're not familiar with when it comes to Drew Rasmussen as a starter.
1: You think when you look at it after yesterday, by the way, the strikeout to walk ratio for the series ended up being 54-4. 54-4 strikeouts over walks. When you have that in a series, you'd think you'd probably win that series. So a little disappointing that they didn't.
25: What's more impressive to you, the strikeouts that they got this series or the limited amount of walks they got in the series? They allowed, I should say.
1: It's interesting because in a way they go hand in hand, right? Because when you have a team that swings like the Yankees swing and strikeouts like they do, strikes out as much as they do, you're not going to get the walks, right? Like, you're not going to walk as many guys because guys are up just hacking away. So maybe you should have had more walks than you did. Overall, I think the four walks is probably, for an entire four-game series, is probably more impressive. More important for sure, right? Because you can get outs without getting the strikeout. Like we talked about with Shane, you know, you were talking about with Shane McClanahan the other day. Hey, be efficient. I'm just as happy as if you get the strikeout. What you can't do is get an out on a walk. You can't get an out on a walk. So to me, the walk's probably more impressive and definitely more important.
25: And you know me, I agree with you completely.
1: I didn't want to fight you this morning. That's why I said that. I just agreed with you.
25: Thank you. I wasn't going to fight you on that because your opinion is your opinion, especially on something like that, where if you're somebody who is impressed by the strikeout, they struck out a lot of Yankee batters throughout this series, and it was impressive. But to your point, the Yankees are a hacking team. They're a swing and miss. They're a go-for-the-fences type of team. But you have to be efficient to be able to not only strike them out, but not allow them to get on base with the free pass. So that was really impressive. So I'll take the split. Did you see Aaron Judge yesterday when Drew Rasmussen exited the game, was pulled from the game?
1: Yeah.
25: Aaron Judge was like he was mocking him a little bit there in the dugout. He was going to go to the bullpen. He was tapping his arm like he was a manager going to the bullpen. I didn't like that. Yeah, that's right. Aaron Judge.
1: I don't even remember who that guy is. I don't remember the last time I saw him in a baseball field. If you can't get on the field, you can't mimic anybody about anything, dude. Right? Like, an injury's happened, and I actually like Aaron Judge a lot, but that's...
25: Me too.
1: That's ridiculous. I told you before...
25: I hated him.
1: Yeah. I told you before the show that I had a bit of a take that I knew you were going to hate.
25: Okay. Good. Like, I thought you said you didn't want to fight me in the first segment.
1: Well, but listen, and you're going to want to fight me in a minute. I know that they can be great. I want to preface my entire statement on I know that they can be great. At their best, they can absolutely be great.
25: All right, so you've really triple prefaced.
1: Yes. However.
25: However.
1: chicken wings are incredibly overrated.
25: Wait, what?
1: Chicken wings are incredibly overrated.
25: Chicken wings?
1: Yeah.
25: Like the food? Like you're talking about chicken wings?
1: Yeah.
25: Are they the, are we talking about buffalo wings or are we talking about something different?
1: Chicken wings.
25: Chicken wings.
1: They can be buffalo, they can be whatever you want. Chicken wings, overrated. And here's my point.
25: Crazy thing to say.
1: I knew you would think so.
25: I hate you for that. I hate you. Look at me. I hate you.
1: Like you go to Hat Tricks, right?
25: Yeah.
1: Great chicken wings.
25: Fantastic.
1: Not overrated, right? The best, like great chicken wings are not overrated. But chicken wings are overrated because if I say to you best Hat Tricks, I mean best wings, right? A lot of people immediately have Hat Tricks, Hat Tricks, Hat Tricks.
25: Right.
1: Why? Because great wings are not easy to find.
25: It's a meat to bone ratio.
1: Yes. And it's also a lot of wings are mediocre, right?
2: That's fair.
1: By the preparation, the way that they come out. Again, you go to Patrick's, there's some other places, the freaking Ice Sports Forum. I love the wings.
25: So good.
1: Like there are wings that are great.
25: I'm okay with a mediocre wing, but that's.
1: But see, I'm all right. And this is where my frustration comes in a little bit. Last night, I order from a restaurant that will go unnamed because it's a small business and I don't want to besmirch them. The food that they sent us was actually very good. However, I ordered a steak, like the steak protein bowl thing that looked outstanding. So, and my wife got a little chopped cheese sandwich thing. So we get the food. I hand my wife her food. It looks great. I open up my box and there's 5 chicken wings and rice and green beans. Not the steak protein bowl that I had ordered. And I'm like, come on, they sent me the wrong food. And then so like I'm like, whatever, like I'm hungry, I got to eat. So I eat the chicken wings. And as I'm eating the chicken wings, they're so mediocre. And I think about all the times I've had mediocre wings. And I'm like, wings are just overrated. They're so often not that good.
25: No.
1: Here's
25: what happened to you.
1: It's the way I'm telling you, wings aren't that good.
25: No,
1: they're just not.
25: No. What is you? What happened here is...
1: What is you?
25: Here's what is you.
1: What is you?
25: You were upset because they screwed your order up,
1: mm-hmm.
25: and you couldn't give the wings a fair shake.
1: Not true. I was so hungry. I was like, I'm going to eat these wings, and I did. I tried the rice. I tried the beans.
25: You weren't in the mood for the wings.
1: They were very mediocre. Well seasoned. But you know when the skin is kind of rubbery and like...
25: Yeah.
1: Also, you
25: said... Sometimes some bad wings are bad. But here's the thing.
1: Meat to bone ratio. You know what? The people that say they like flaps more, I don't know where they're coming from. There's no meat on those things.
25: Was this place a place where typically... What type of food was this place typically serving?
1: I think it's like a Latin Caribbean, I think it said on there.
25: Maybe you shouldn't go there for the wings. Like, think about that. Like, are you going...
1: Listen, but hold on. I get Latin Caribbean food when I get chicken, and it's unbelievable.
25: That's chicken.
1: It's just not wings.
25: Wings, I don't know if that's
1: their
25: specialty.
1: But you know what? I promise you, if and when they do wings, if I get wings at Mango's, they'll be outstanding.
25: If you went to a barbecue place, if you told me there was a barbecue place and you go, the wings were horrible, I'd be like, whoa, really? They're a barbecue place. They should have really good wings. If you're like, oh, yeah, I was at a Cuban restaurant and their wings weren't too good, I'd be like, well, buddy, you're at the wrong restaurant.
1: By the way, not mediocre wings. We were talking about it yesterday with Ian Beckles, Wicked Oak.
25: Well, yeah, because that's the place that does great wings.
1: Their wings are amazing.
25: That's the thing. It's barbecue.
1: You know what else they have? Their wings? Meat.
25: You ever
1: meat on the bone.
25: Buddy, you ever go to La Terracita and go, let me get your wings?
1: No.
25: Why? Because they don't have, that's not their specialty. That's why. And stop ordering food to your house. Please go.
1: What do you mean? No.
25: Stop. Don't. That's why the margin of error. There's the error is you're not getting out of the house to go get the food. You're having somebody deliver it. You told me this the other day with something else that it took an hour more for them to get there. I've heard about all your complaints with these food companies. Okay.
1: Well,
25: go to the restaurant.
1: None of this has anything to do with that. All right. Chicken wings
25: now
1: are overrated.
25: Now I have my own take.
1: Chicken wings are overrated.
25: I've hijacked your take. I've got my own take.
1: Well, I don't like it.
25: I got a take on Jason Behringer's filling in for Sam Cohen today. I've got a hot take for Jason Behringer. I might turn his world upside down.
1: Yeah. All right. That's what we're going to do. We're going to turn Jason Behringer's world upside down. And we're going to tell you why Zach Robinson's philosophy might make all the difference in the world for the Buccaneers this season. It's all coming up on the Pat and Aaron Show. Wings are overrated.
25: Let me turn your world on the right side right now and tell you exactly where you can have the fun that I'm having. 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
6: Pat and Aaron Show, 95.7 WDAE and AM 620. He's Aaron Jacobson. I'm Pat Donovan. Sam Cohen is the voice you typically hear from the other side of the television that we got in here that we stream him on iHeartRadio. And today, Sam is off in Pittsburgh with his family. So we've got the Cobra, Jason Barringer, filling in for him today.
7: What's up, Cobra?
8: And good morning, gentlemen.
6: Aaron and I were talking about something right before the show, and it like a light bulb went off over Aaron's head, and he's like, I've got to ask Jason about this.
7: Well, I'm concerned for our friend Jason Barringer because
6: we're worried about him. We're worried about you, Jason.
7: Here's the thing. Nobody loves a fresh newspaper. Forget even fresh. Nobody loves a newspaper.
6: Yeah, it doesn't have to be fresh.
7: More than Jason Barringer. Would you say that you read the newspaper more than anybody else you know? Like, physically read it. Like, I look at Tampa Bay Times. Thankfully, all their articles are online, and we have a subscription, so it's easy to get to it. So that's how I view it. I love physical books, but I don't, the paper, I'm done with the physical paper.
6: Now, the question we got to ask, too, is how much actual reading of the paper happens? Because I've heard allegations it's more about the fondling of said paper than actually reading it.
8: Fondling, that's a good word.
7: Yeah, you have a fondling paper fixation.
8: I read the newspaper, but I mean, a lot of the content that the Tampa Bay Times put out isn't in the physical paper. I read stuff online like normal people, too.
7: But do you just like the touch of the paper?
8: Yeah, I'm my hands like to stay moving. I guess this comes back to the word fondling. So it's something that helped my hands stay moving, the cobra especially likes when I'm working.
7: Cobra's a fondler.
6: It's like, I better have the paper in my hand, because otherwise you never know what I'm doing with them.
8: I didn't say that.
7: Jason, what... I hope this doesn't happen because I want everyone to be able to have a physical paper. But we are moving towards...
6: There's a lot of things I hope won't happen but are inevitable, Aaron.
7: Right. Realistically, we're moving towards physical newspapers not existing. I don't know when that day actually is going to come, but most of the stuff, like I said, is available online now, and that's how they make their money.
6: I would argue it probably isn't too far behind whenever the newspaper starts asking for donations to keep running.
7: What are you going to do, Jason, when you
8: no longer
7: can...
8: I have no idea.
7: Fondle that paper.
8: This is a talking point in my home, too.
7: It is.
8: I have no idea.
7: Like, they're like, what is
6: you do this at home?
8: Yeah, I have a newspaper with me sometimes. Stuff in my hands. Yeah, but no, even my wife is asked, like, what are you going to do when the newspaper is not a physical piece of paper anymore?
7: I don't know what to tell you. She's worried about that. I love that.
6: You're going to have to get a tablet and just hand the, like, flip the tablet around all the
8: time. Yeah, it just hits different.
7: I feel like I could print you out all the articles and staple them together, but it wouldn't be the same.
8: No. It wouldn't be the same. It couldn't help it, but it would not be the same.
7: It'd give you something to fondle on.
8: That's true.
6: It's very interesting.
7: I do love the feel of a physical paper, but when I got older, I realized, like, we used to love to go to the bathroom with the newspaper. And do you know how inconvenient that damn paper is when you're reading it on the toilet?
6: I never did that, and I'm older than you.

0: I never brought a newspaper into the bathroom.
1: Like when I was like 12, I thought I was cool. I thought I was becoming an adult. I'm like, I'm going to take the newspaper into the bathroom. And it's just, you're crumpling it up. And then your parents get mad at you because you put the wrong section where it's supposed to go. I go, I'm 12. I just started reading in the bathroom. Yeah.
0: All right.
1: I loved reading in the bathroom.
0: I feel like before the advent of cell phones, like now a lot of people, most people I feel like are staring at their phones when they're on the can. Before cell phones, I feel like a lot of people were listening to the radio in the bathroom. I feel like there used to be more radios in bathrooms before cell phones.
1: I listen to, like, I don't do radio. I'll scroll through Instagram, and then if I'm in a public restroom, I immediately, when somebody walks in, I turn it off. I don't want them to hear what I'm listening to. You can't listen.
0: I turn it up so that hopefully they get uncomfortable and walk back out of the bathroom.
1: I should try to do that.
0: That's what I do. I want someone coming in to be as uncomfortable as possible and think, like, I don't want to be in here right now.
1: Sometimes I've felt that before. Sometimes I'll be watching our video, like one of our videos on Instagram while I'm in the bathroom, and somebody will come in and I'll go, oh my God, they're going to hear. What if they know it's me listening to myself? Yeah. What a loser that guy is.
0: One of our esteemed colleagues here gave me the code to the fifth floor bathroom here in the building. And I've yet to see another human being on the fifth floor.
1: The way you talk about this fifth floor bathroom, but it's like,
0: I love
1: it
0: so much.
1: It's crazy.
0: It's like it's my own personal bathroom, you know? The first floor bathroom was like that for a while, where I'd go down there, there'd be nobody in it, and I'd just be able to relax and do my thing. And then all of a sudden, busier and busier, and it's just like too much. So now I get the code to the fifth floor bathroom. The other day I'm using it and a guy came in and used the urinal. I saw his feet. That was it. I was a little disappointed, but overall I've yet to see an actual human being's face on that floor. And it's, do you think Jason's happy about the newspaper? Me in a bathroom without anybody else is just gold.
1: Public, especially here, because we all know each other.
0: Yeah.
1: It can get a little awkward. Like I went in the bathroom the other day and it reeked. Just absolutely reeked. I had to go to the bathroom though.
0: It wasn't.
1: So I went to, I have no idea, but I went in the stall and I was doing my thing. And Joe from the Joe Show, it was Nick, I think. I think Nick Wise walked in. And he goes, it was Nick. He goes, oh, it's disgusting in here. And I'm like, that's not me. If Nick's listening right now, he might remember walking in and go, because he's very vocal about anything. So he's like, oh, it's disgusting in here. And he's probably trying to shame whoever was under in the stall. It was me, but it wasn't coming from me.
0: See, I've never said anything on our floor because I don't want to make anybody feel bad that we work with. But for a while, when I would go to the first floor bathroom, which I felt very much ownership to for no reason at all, I don't deserve to. When I would get to that floor, if somebody was in the stall that I like to use, I'd be like, jerk. Like, I'd be mad at them. Legitimately mad at them.
1: What a jerk for taking my stall.
0: One day I went in there. Somebody was in there using the bathroom. I went to the bathroom, cleaned up. Like, they're still in there. And I'm like, so as I was walking out, I just went, get back to work. And the guy started laughing. I have no idea. I don't think it was anybody from our floor either.
1: With the two stories we just told, I watched Jason Barringer touch his paper, fold his paper, the newspaper. He has it in his hand again now four times. What have you learned from that paper today?
2: What have I learned from it today?
1: Yeah, what nothing. Do you take? Nothing.
2: No, this is something for my hands to do while I'm listening to your bathroom stories.
1: Yeah, you're literally folding. My mom would be yelling at me. I'm getting PTSD from when she said, but the sports section's not in the right place.
0: I feel like the weirder our content gets, the more Jason fondles the paper because of his discomfort.
2: You might be right about that one.
1: Definitely right.
0: There's a new face in the Home Run Derby. Aaron Jacobson will fill you in during today's top headlines next.
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14: Superstar Kylian Mbappe scored again, helping France beat Morocco in the World Cup quarterfinals. Spain and Belgium meet in the quarters today. The top pick in the NBA draft had an impressive debut. A.J. Devonta scored 27 for the Wizards in their Summer League opening win over Utah. Warriors star Steph Curry says it would be a unique story if he and LeBron James teamed up next year. The Warriors among the teams pursuing James in free agency. I'm Matt McCoy.
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1: Today's top headlines brought to you by Rivard Buick, and it has been a tough one for the Rays yesterday for Drew Rasmussen. The last two starts, not too good, but a big weekend ahead. Longo's legacy weekend, as the Rays will be celebrating Evan Longoria. And I think it's going to be pretty awesome. There's going to be a lot of people out there, Pat.
0: Yeah, there is. I'm sure we'll see a lot of his teammates from that era make it over if they're anywhere close by where they can be there. And listen, he is at this point, right, like the face of the franchise. If you were to have to put a face on the franchise for the entirety of its existence, right now it's Evan Longoria. Like I said the other day, I think that Junior Caminero is the best player the Rays have ever had. That's nothing. That's not taking anything away from Longo. Junior's the best in the moment. He's got to do it for a long period of time before he would put him in Longo's class when it comes to being, like, again, if you were to name a face of the franchise overall for the for its existence, it's Evan Longoria.
1: Here's how it's going to go down. The Rays will retire the jersey of legend Evan Longoria, a special Sunday ceremony at the Trop. So that will be Sunday. And Suit Zimmer, the 95-year-old widow of baseball legend icon Don Zimmer.
0: That's awesome.
1: Yeah, she'll be there on the field. That's going to be a really, really special moment.
0: And, you ever meet Don?
1: I did not ever get to meet Don in person.
0: He is one of those people that you recognize immediately, has like really didn't understand how big he was. Like, I met him like once or twice, and the first time was he was sitting in the dugout basically by himself at the moment. So I had the opportunity and just went up and like shook his hand and was like, so it's an honor to meet you. And he's like, it's an honor to meet you, young man. And I'm like, no, I don't think you understand.
1: He was so baseball.
0: He was awesome.
1: He was so baseball. Speaking of baseball, we brought up the Yankees. We brought up Aaron Judge. Well, Aaron Judge will have his injured rib tested during the All-Star break. He and the Yankees, they're hopeful the results will show that he is healing. And he hasn't played, Pat, since May 31st. He's been out a while, and the Yankees have scuffled with him out.
0: I mean, think about what you just said. They hope to find that he's healing. Not that he's healed, not that he's ready to go, that he's healing, that it's just going in the right direction. The initial reports were we wouldn't see him until August, and I certainly haven't seen anything. That doesn't make me feel like we'll see him anytime sooner when they're just hoping that it's heading in the right direction at all.
1: If I'm a Yankees fan, I'm very uneasy about that. Between him, Stanton, you don't know if you're going to see Stanton again. Yep. They're trying to get some pitchers back, so right now, they're in trouble. If they do get those guys back, though, they become a very dangerous team.
0: Then we're
1: team.
0: In trouble?
1: Then I think if they get those guys back, the Yankees do become the best team in the American League on paper. Now, we know that sometimes doesn't always amount to anything. Go look at the Mets. They look pretty good on paper at times.
0: Every time the Rays have been to the World Series or close to it, they were not the best team on paper.
1: Home Run Derby looking pretty good on paper. Phillies first baseman Bryce Harper, he is now in the field. St. Louis Cardinals outfielder Jordan Walker, he's in the field. They'll be participating in the Home Run Derby in Philadelphia Monday night. So Bryce Harper doing it for the hometown. He said, Derby at home? Sure, why not? And of course, we know your Tampa Bay Rays Junior Caminero, star third baseman Junior Caminero, he is already in participating again.
0: Junior is the only reason I'm going to try to make a point to watch it. That said, I am glad they've gotten rid of the clock. They can't seem to figure out what they want to do with Home Run Derby. Like, they change it every couple years. But they've gotten rid of the clock again, which I do think is the right move. I think it should be, you know, just being able to swing at pitches you think are good pitches and not worrying about where you are on the clock. So I like that move. Outside of that, I'm also interested to see, and I don't know if we'll get what kind of numbers we'll get from it, but how does it being on Netflix impact the, and I know they don't care because Netflix probably paid a boatload of money for it, but how does that impact the ratings? I think there are a lot of people that have conventional cable or don't like to switch apps all the time that maybe just would have gone over to watch it if it were on normal ESPN on their cable provider, but might not take the time to fire up Netflix and find it.
1: Junior Caminero, and I'll pay attention to hometown kid Jack Caglione, who's going to be in it as well. And then, of course, Bryce Harper doing it for the hometown. To hear everybody out there cheering for him, that would be pretty cool as well. France, they advanced yesterday in the World Cup quarterfinal. They beat Morocco 2-0, but Kylian Mbappe, he got hurt in the game, but he is downplaying concerns, Pat. He says, it was just a knock on his ankle, and he says, I'm all good.
0: So that's what he says now. What did he say during the game? Because we know typically during the game, it's is his life in jeopardy is the way it looks every time a guy goes down. But listen, this is a guy that, unless you're rooting against France, unless you're playing, your team is playing against France.
1: Had another goal yesterday in that
0: game. Yeah, you want to see him out there. The guy's been as good as there is in this tournament, and we've watched him just score some unbelievable goals. And, you know, our argument is that a lot of times there isn't enough excitement in soccer, or they take away some of the most exciting plays. You take away one of these guys, especially a guy like Mbappe, there will be less excitement in that game if he's not playing.
1: I don't know who the best tournament in this game is, in this the best player in the tournament's been. It could be Erling Haaland. It could be Mbappe. It could be Messi. All of them going for the golden boot because they're just the stars are performing.
0: I mentioned to you yesterday about Haaland eating that big old New York sandwich, that New York deli sandwich, and being like, whoa. Well, apparently the size of it, while it surprised him, did not scare him. I heard something earlier. Like, he apparently eats 6,000 calories a day. And says that his magic potion while eating all that food is raw milk.
1: Dude, my cleaner, she came over yesterday.
0: You ever see raw milk?
1: No, but it's gross. Sounds gross. She came over yesterday, and here's a little little info on my cleaner, who I've known for 7 years. She has been cleaning my place for 7 years. Does not speak a lick of English.
0: She's not Junior Caminero.
1: She does not speak a lick of English. Everything we do when we actually try to properly communicate is through text translation. Like, well, it takes 20 extra minutes to have a 5-minute conversation with her just because of the text. But yesterday,
0: why don't you use where you speak into the phone and it spits the words back out?
1: Sometimes she does that. I don't know. Yesterday, I was like, I got home from work. Like you said, you were tired. We had a long day yesterday. I get home, she's in my place. And she wanted to talk, and I'm like, I just got to go upstairs, and I got to sleep. And all she kept talking about, she's like,
0: so wait, if she's there, you'll nap. You'll just go to bed while she's still there.
1: Yeah, she's a sweetheart. Usually she comes when I'm not there, but yesterday she happened to be there when I was there.
0: I just feel really weird about that, if it were me.
1: I've known her forever. She's like my mother that can't communicate with me. So I'm walking up the stairs, and she's like, oh. And she goes, sorry, USA. And talking about soccer. And I was like, she's Brazilian. So I go, sorry, Brazil. And, goes, I know. And then she starts talking to me about Erling Haaland. And I think she was trying to say he eats a lot. But I don't know. Like, I don't know. She was like, cow, heart, pointing at bellies, like meat. Like, she was just saying random English words and talking about Erling Haaland. I'm like,
0: feels like a fun game to play.
1: When you're not tired, it's fun. When you just want to go up and go to bed, I was like, I don't know if I can play. I think she's trying to say he eats a lot of calories every day.
0: And I've been around you. I know you so well. Hopefully this woman doesn't know you as well as I do, because I've seen the I want you to stop talking look on your face enough times that I know exactly what it looks like, and I know you were doing that to that poor woman.
1: You probably get it once a day.
0: Once?
1: At least.
0: That's a minimum.
1: Yes.
0: It's a minimum.
1: Correct. And you're still not learning. Spain taking on...
0: Listen, I don't care. I don't give a damn.
1: Spain will be taking on Belgium today at 3 o'clock in the World Cup quarterfinal. For that match, 3 o'clock. But also, Wimbledon. We got some
0: Wimbledon.
1: Semi-final matchups today.
0: Who you got?
1: Arthur Ferry.
0: Yeah?
1: The Brit. He's taking on Zverev. That's happening today at 8:30. Then Jannik Sinner, the number one seed, taking on the seventh seed, Novak Djokovic. Djokovic, the big underdog in that semifinal matchup, but off the ferry.
0: Well, Sinner's fantastic, right? Like, everything I've heard, great. I don't watch enough tennis to know, but great name, too.
1: Yeah, Sinner, Zverev.
0: Jannik, like, the whole thing. It's a cool name.
1: Yeah, Djokovic, they're all the guys right now, but it's Arthur Ferry, the British guy, at Wimbledon, playing in front of the hometown. He's not even ranked. It's an incredible story what's happening. So 8:30 for that matchup, 10:30.
0: What's
1: for
0: his name?
1: Arthur Ferry.
0: Oh.
1: Arthur. That's how the Brits...
0: Offa? Offa. They use an F?
1: Offa. You ever watch... damn it, what's it called?
0: It sounds like Oba Femi. Have you ever seen Oba Femi?
1: Boba Fett?
0: Yeah,
1: I'm in a Star Wars phase.
0: I know. You're in a what?
1: Star Wars phase.
0: What, is Alyssa into Star Wars?
1: Yeah.
0: That's the only way you're getting into Star Wars.
1: 100%. Absolutely.
0: So what? How? Now, I need to know, how are you watching it?
1: We watched 4, 5, 6, and 1. Now we're
0: so
1: on
0: you're
1: two.
0: Going back to one. All
1: yeah,
0: right.
1: Now we're on two.
0: Because sometimes people try to watch them in what is
1: the sequential
0: order.
1: Yeah, yeah.
0: No. It's weird that way because you go from brand new looking movies to old movies from the 80s. So it's like, well, you go backwards almost while going forward.
1: What show am I thinking about? Peaky Blinders. Offa. You've never seen Peaky Blinders?
0: I've not.
1: Dude,
0: you'll
1: love it.
0: Heidi's into Peaky Blinders.
1: Get into the Blinders.
0: It's too late.
1: What do you mean it's too late?
0: Because she's already seen it.
1: Oh, so you right? have to watch all your shows together? That's how it works? I'm starting to learn that.
0: I'm typically watching the Rays or I'm watching sports in some capacity. So when I'm not, that's our opportunity to spend time together and watch stuff that we watch together. Like last night, the Rays played during the afternoon. We watched People in Prison, 60 Days In. Great show.
1: Well, that's today's top headlines, brought to you once again by Rivard Buick.
0: You got to check out 60 Days In. It really is fascinating.
1: I'll get to it.
0: All right, we mentioned this earlier. We didn't get to it in the last segment, so I want to get into Zach Robinson. And I mentioned that, you know, his philosophy could potentially make all the difference this year for the Buccaneers. When I saw this on Joe Buck's Fan, it certainly got my attention because I last year, I wanted to give it some time because of the injuries on the offensive line and all the things that were going on offensively. But early on, Josh Grizzard was not impressive. And we were like, all right, let's give it time. Let's see. And then as we watched the season progress and as we watched how games went, it became, to me, in my opinion, pretty apparent that while Josh Grizzard knew the playbook, like any offensive coordinator is going to, he didn't have, in my opinion, what you need to be a very good or great offensive coordinator, which is, I think the most important thing is timing and feel, right? You can know what plays are good plays. You can know what plays to call, but it's when to call them, right? And that's what I thought Liam Cohen did really well the year before. But more importantly, I feel like you need to have a game plan to get the ball to your playmakers, right? Get the ball to your playmakers. And Dan Pompey from The Athletic, he was writing about Zach Robinson and what he's going to bring to the Buccaneers as the offensive coordinator. And he said his philosophy, and this stuck out to me right away because I think it is important. His philosophy is more about the players than the plays. And it's kind of like that old, it's more about the Jimmys and Joes than the X's and O's. Like, yes, the right play at the right time, all of that is very important. But I said this about Liam Cohen, and it was obvious when certain guys were hurt, when Mike Evans was out, when Chris Godwin was out, and they found other guys and found ways to make them productive. Liam Cohen was very good at having a plan, not just like being able to call the right play, but having a plan to get the ball to his playmakers. And we didn't see that last year from Josh Grizzard. And if that's the focus for Zach Robinson, I think it's going to be very good for this offense.
1: There was a level of predictability to Josh Grizzard. And I'll go even further than that. Skip over Liam Cohen because he was tremendous. Dave Canales had that same issue at times. There was a bit of predictability Absolutely. With Dave Canales in the previous year.
0: That's why we both said he might be a better head coach than offensive coordinator when he got the job in Carolina. Because it's like, the play calling was okay. His personality, his attitude, that energy was better than his play calling.
1: And there, it was very obvious the difference in the emotion from Bucks fans. And it's Bucks fans will say, well, it's how it happened with Liam Cohen as opposed to Dave Canales. And there's partial truth to that. But overall, there's a reason why when Dave Canales was brought over by the Carolina Panthers as a head coach, Bucks fans are like, good for you. Thank you for what you did. Good for you. Good luck to you.
0: Also, wow, I can't believe they hired him.
1: Correct. But also, when you look at the difference between that reaction and the reaction from Liam Cohen, where it's like, screw you. And that wasn't, and I know part of it was because he was swept away in the middle of the night when it seemingly.
0: I think it was a lot of it.
1: Aaron. I think deep down, fans were just, it was that, plus just were annoyed that every single year, when, especially when we finally found the guy that we all agree is the guy, yeah, that after 1 year, he's gone. There was a frustration and a level of, I've had it.
0: It's never going to stop. If Zach Robinson's good, he's gone too.
1: And that's, yeah, but this run of one and done, one and done, one and done, this is rare. Usually the one and done, that does not happen. It takes a couple of years to build up, and it's like, now you go out and you find that opportunity.
0: It's a product of how good this offense is, really.
1: Right. It absolutely is. But I think about the predictability portion of the Canales and the Grizzard, and I think that's something from everything you've said, from everything we've heard about Zach Robinson, from everything he's said, we're not going to have that predictability. And I think that's going to be huge. The one thing we heard about Josh Grizzard last year, which was a positive, was, oh, well, he came up with a lot of scheming for third down. Mm. Well, scheming and coming up with a play call is one thing. Being on the field and be able to dial up the right play, use the right personnel, everything that goes into making it work for the entire drive, we just didn't see that from Grizzard.
0: You could have created every third down play in the playbook, but it was Liam Cohen on third down that was saying, here's what we're dialing up, right? You may have created that play. You may have helped create that play. You may have been a huge part of the game planning, but on third and seven, it was Liam Cohen making the play call. And also, when you're planning for third downs, it's a very different thing than planning for first, second, and third down. And so much of it, in my opinion, from a play calling standpoint, is about timing and feel and the plan to get the ball to your playmakers. And I feel like we've got none of that from Josh Grizzard last year. And I think we're going to get a lot more of that from Zach Robinson this year. It's still a wait and see approach. You know, they weren't gangbusters in Atlanta with some great weapons, but also they had a lot of question marks at quarterback, right? They had a lot of question marks at quarterback. They're trying out a rookie. They've got a veteran who's banged up. Like, there was just never the consistency at quarterback, even that we have here with Baker Mayfield, even though we've talked about his inconsistency at times, to have one guy who's the guy and you kind of know who he is for the most part is a lot easier than two guys that aren't the guy and are going back and forth, and you're learning who one guy is, and you're learning who the other guy's becoming because of his aging body. Like, there was just, to me, there are way more question marks at the quarterback position for the Atlanta Falcons than there are for the Tampa Bay Buccaneers, and that's going to make Zach Robinson's job a lot easier here.
1: Well, it's going to have to be a good job that he does, because I think for Todd Bowles, being, even though he's the defensive guru, I think his job and his future is tied to the potential success or lack thereof from Zach Robinson. If the offense sputters, now if the defense plays just out of this world and the offense sputters, Todd might, and they don't make the playoffs, Todd might be able to save his job somehow. But I think if you make the wrong choice,
0: if the defense is unbelievable, I think there's a good chance of it.
1: Probably. But I don't know if that's going to be the case. I don't predict them being unbelievable.
0: I don't either.
1: But if you think about this offense, if Zach Robinson's not the guy, if they sputter, if Baker struggles at times, whether he's hurt or not, if this offense struggles and this team struggles, that could mean the end of Todd Bowles. So he should be invested heavily in the success of Zach Robinson, not only for the team's sake, but for his own job.
0: I mean, it could be the end of a lot of guys, including Baker and Todd and others.
1: It's like a make-or-break season.
0: It really is. It's a massive year for the Buccaneers, because you've got two guys who are on a bit of a hot seat. Todd much, much more than Baker. But I think a down year for Baker, a year that looks like last year for Baker, would not be enough to get him a big long-term contract, assuming it's not done before that, assuming it's not done during training camp. Because even though Baker said he wouldn't do it during training camp, if they come to your agent with around what you're asking for during training camp, you're not going to go, nope, sorry, it's training camp. Like, you're going to sign that.
1: Yeah, you just right away.
0: But assuming that doesn't happen, and I wouldn't do it if I was Jason Light right now. Especially like if whatever that gap is, and we know there's a gap because Baker told everyone there was a gap, and then we've gotten more information since then that, you know, Mike Garofalo says, I know exactly what he's looking for. I know exactly what the Bucs have offered, and it's not close. Like, I don't know how you close that gap quickly unless you change what you believe. So if they don't believe he's worth what he's asking for, you let it ride out for the season and then make him prove it. And then if he is, you pay him.
1: Yeah, it's where you and I disagree, and you're not wrong. I believe in Baker, and I want to sign him up long term. And if Zach Robinson is the guy, then you can, you know, who knows how long he'll stay. But Baker Mayfield, I think, is going to have a really, if he's healthy, he's going to have a really big season. I really do. But the thing with Baker is, and the problem I always see with Baker is, you're never going to, unless he's off the field, you're never going to truly know how hurt Baker is. I believe he was more hurt than he said, than a lot of people put out last year, than any information we got. I just, from my eye test, he didn't look like the same guy.
0: But if he's not willing to adjust his game, how is he ever not that guy?
1: It's a really good question that I just don't have the answer for, because I don't think he can adjust that type of game, because it's his mentality.
0: I know. And it's one of those things where I'm so torn on it. Like, I love his mentality, right? Like, there's nothing better than watching that dude get off the edge and make a block for his running back, for a receiver. There's nothing better than when he runs some freaking defensive back over and says, get your weight up, little boy.
1: Or extends, like, on third and long, that. And he uses his feet, and he's like, I'm going to get the first down. I'm not just going to get close. Yeah. I'm going to get it. He is a gamer, and I love gamers, man. I love guys that have that fire and intensity in their eye, and they're not, I know he loses, but in his mind, he goes on football field. He's like, I'm not going to let you beat me today.
0: Yeah, but he might let you beat him up. And then beat him up, and then beat him up, and then eventually he's letting you beat him because he just doesn't have it anymore. And that's who he can't be, unfortunately.
1: But I believe in him so much. I think I hate this, but I feel like I'm in the minority of the guys that want him to get signed sooner rather than later. I think I'm in the minority.
0: I mean, when you were out, and I told you about this, when you were out, I had a conversation with the listeners and Sam, and we talked about it, and I said, if they're tied together, if Baker being back for more years means Todd Bowles is back for more years, would you choose both of them being back or both of them being gone? Not only did a lot of people say both of them being gone, there were a few people that said, I've seen enough of both of them. I want them both gone. And that to me is a surprise.
1: It's not with Todd, but with Baker, absolutely a surprise.
0: Well, that's what I'm saying, though.
1: Yeah.
0: Like, I'm surprised that
1: I've seen enough with Todd.
0: Yeah. A lot of people have said, I've seen enough of Todd, but not Baker. But there were people that were like, I've seen enough of both. I want them both gone. That the Baker part is the surprise.
1: That's wild.
0: Question. But that reaction from people was not what I was expecting. I do want Baker to be the guy, right? Like, I love Baker as a guy. I love the way he plays the game. My concern is he's not going to be what we got here in the second year often enough to give him a huge contract. It's probably going to happen, right? Because that's just the way the world works, right?
1: Yep.
0: But it makes me nervous. And I would, if I'm Jason Light, absolutely give it the year and say, let's see what you're worth at the end of the year. Might have to franchise tag you, whatever it is, but I'm only paying you $50+ million a year if I'm sure I can win a Super Bowl with you. And through 3 years, I'm not sure.
1: Most of the time, you're going to overpay for your quarterback.
0: Yeah.
1: You're going to.
0: How many guys make more than him right now that are like okay at best?
1: Right. He's underpaid right now as far as the market's concerned. And guess what? What we found in him a couple years ago, when he was coming off of those years where we didn't even know if he was going to be a starter in this league again, and we got him for peanuts,
0: yep.
1: That's hard to find. That is a rare, rare situation.
0: It is a rare situation. We'll get back into the Rays and, unfortunately, not winning the series against the New York Yankees. And would you want to wear your father's number if he played for the same team that you ended up playing for? What if he didn't want you to? That's all coming up on the Pat and Aaron Show.
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17: And the big mess continues on I-75 in a southbound direction right at County Road 54, Wesley Chapel Boulevard on top of the overpass. An accident turned into a fatality around 3 o'clock this morning, and southbounders are being forced off at 54 or that Wesley Chapel Boulevard exit. You might want to exit at Overpass Road or 52 because this backup goes all the way back to 52 southbound. Get traffic info around the clock by searching News Radio WFLA and iHeartRadio. 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
10: Scattered showers and some thunderstorms today. Sunny with a high nearing 98 degrees. Scattered showers tonight. Partly cloudy, low of 80. 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
1: Junior Caminero with a solo homer yesterday. That wasn't nearly enough, even though he got the party started for the Rays. The Rays losing 12-4 to the New York Yankees. It was an 0-2 pitch that Junior rocked out of there to right field. So maybe we'll see some of that during the Home Run Derby next week. But
0: he's done a great job preparing for the Home Run Derby the last couple weeks.
1: That's exactly right. And hey, listen, he's been rocking the ball, so I am excited. Hopefully he doesn't lose that smooth swing, that level swing that he's got. Pat and Aaron Show here on a Friday morning as we lead you into the weekend. A big weekend for the Rays, not only because they're taking on the Seattle Mariners, who is a team that could be a playoff opponent for them in the future, so you definitely want to make sure to take advantage and get your scouting report ready right now.
0: I don't want to play them in the playoffs.
1: But it's also a big deal because it's Evan Longoria's legacy weekend.
0: Yeah.
1: I'm pretty excited for Longo, and I wonder, they opened up the upper deck, some portions of it, not all of it. I wonder what it's going to look like there. I wonder what it's going to look like to support what many believe is, and we all know Junior Caminero, or feel like Junior Caminero, is on his way to being the best Ray of all time. If he stays with the team for a long time, they're going to have to sign him to do that. But Evan Longoria is right now currently the best Ray of all time because of the longevity.
0: Absolutely. Yeah. If you're talking about, you know, the entirety of a career, it's absolutely Longo. And he had some special moments here. Game 162 is one of the most historic moments in Tampa Bay Rays baseball history. And he's a guy that we'll always remember for being a great player, great teammate, a great guy around the community. And he absolutely deserves an entire weekend to celebrate him. But I wonder, you think there's a lot of Rays fans listening to the show?
1: I would say so, right. Yes.
0: 82945, start your text with DAE. 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Did you buy a ticket for this weekend specifically to see part of Longo's legacy weekend? 82945. I'm just curious, like, because I wonder, like, how many people said, hey, I've got to be there that weekend. Like, my little brother asked me for tickets for this weekend. I laughed at him. I was like, yeah, probably not.
1: And then, like, you get the swag with it for some of the games. Yeah. If you're one of the first 10,000 fans to get in.
0: I believe it's the hat tomorrow night, right? And it's the bobble card on Sunday.
1: I went on, what was it, Wednesday did I go? The Yankee game, yeah, I went Wednesday.
0: Mm-hmm.
1: And
0: good day to go.
1: I didn't even realize it was Jewish Heritage Day.
0: You went on Jewish Heritage Day.
1: I went on Jewish Heritage Day. Had no idea.
0: Can't believe they didn't ask you to throw out the first pitch.
1: I was stunned. John Gruden threw out the first pitch yesterday, threw a strike. Good job.
0: Oh,
1: good
0: I saw that you. He was there. I didn't know he threw out the first
1: threw
0: pitch.
1: Threw out the first pitch. Good on you, John Gruden.
0: You see our friend Jed is getting ready to throw out the first pitch.
1: Today.
0: Is it today?
1: Yeah, oh, today yeah. He throws out the first pitch. So everyone's getting the first pitch now. But
0: you and I still need our redemption.
1: I know. I'm
0: Me
1: still
0: first.
1: I'm still healing my finger. Let's not get into it.
0: I should get redemption first, to be honest, because you already had your chance for redemption.
1: Yeah, I chose fish instead.
0: On Jewish Heritage Night.
1: Yeah.
0: And he walked away from it. He let the entire Jewish community down.
1: I let myself down. I don't believe in myself anymore. And
0: I
1: then
0: I
1: went
0: to say I don't believe in the Jewish community. I was going to say that's effed up.
1: I don't anymore because I went to get my the jersey. They had like a sick shirt with Hebrew on it, and I saw a couple people wearing it, and I was like, "Wait, where'd you get that? That's awesome!" And they're like, "Oh, right around the corner." So I went to show the guy my ticket. I didn't have the right package.
0: Yeah, you could have the package.
1: So I was like.
0: All of the Heritage Nights are like that.
1: I know. And I was like, can I buy one? And he's like, no. And then I was like, I showed him my necklace. I was like,
0: no, you didn't.
1: I was like, look, dude. I was like, look, I basically have the same right. It's Hebrew. And he's like, no.
0: That's writing?
1: Yeah.
0: I didn't know that was writing.
1: Well, it's, yeah, Hebrew letters.
0: I knew it was like I thought it was a symbol.
1: No, this is part of the alphabet.
0: What's it say?
1: Chai. Life.
0: Hi to you.
1: Life.
0: Hello.
1: Hi. Hi to you. Hi to you. Hello to you, too. So, yeah, I didn't get one. But, yeah, it's going to be awesome. And then this weekend, so Longo's Legacy weekend. And then for the Rays, it's a big weekend.
0: Yeah.
1: The draft. You've got the number 2 overall pick in the Major League Baseball draft. So this is going to be an interesting one.
0: I know it sounds crazy. Who knows what the number 2 pick in the draft is going to be? To be 100% honest, much more interested to see where Caden Wechter goes.
1: So am I. But if you missed Doug Wechter on Wednesday with us, Doug was on with us, and you can hear that on the iHeartRadio app. He brought up shortstop Grady Emerson and somebody that he got a lot of time seeing and said he's a stud. And from a lot of the things I'm seeing, a lot of the picks are the Braves taking Grady Emerson.
0: Yeah.
1: So could be interesting. But yeah, we'll be paying attention to all the festivities with the Rays this weekend. It's going to be a big one leading to the All-Star break where, of course, you got, even though Drew Rasmussen didn't perform well yesterday, Rasmussen and, Yandy Diaz and Junior Caminero going to be in the Home Run Derby as well. So this team again is locked and loaded here. And Brian Baker's been incredible in the bullpen as the closer. So he'll get the nod too.
0: Yeah, love seeing 4 Rays getting out there. It's when we did over under, we were kind of floating right around there, and I kind of suggested I thought it would end up being less because we don't typically get enough respect around here. It doesn't bother me as much as it bothers some people, but we don't. But we got respect this year for 4 players. There's not a lot of teams that got more than that. I think what did one team have 5 in the National League? I believe there was someone who had 5.
1: Yeah, the Dodgers. 5. Dodgers had 4 starters, I believe.
0: Right.
1: All right, let's go to the text line here. We asked about what you would be doing if you'd be making your way to the Trop, especially just for Longo Legacy Weekend. And from the 813, yes, Sunday Retirement Day. They're going for the Sunday festivities where it's actually going to be the day of the retirement, not just the part of the giveaways. So, yeah, they'll be going from the 813 as well, going tonight and Sunday. So they're going to really be taking part in the festivities there. And from another one from the 813, Longo's my favorite player of all time. Was at game 162, headed Sunday with my dad, memories for a lifetime. Wish the Hall of Fame plus jersey retirement was all on the same day, though. I like that. I get that, but I like that they're spreading it out, giving other people an opportunity to do it, and just making it a longer celebration. And Pat, for people that were at 162, forget it. If you're watching at home for 162, wherever you were watching for 162.
0: I fell asleep.
1: But that moment is just, it is such a massive moment. And some of the moments Longoria had for this team were just so big.
0: Outside of Akinori Iwamura stepping on second base, I don't know that there's a bigger moment. And I don't know that that one's bigger, but I think it's right up there. You know, you're talking about stepping on second base to send your team to the World Series, right? Like, for the first time.
1: I think the Dan Johnson.
0: In 2008, like.
1: I think the Johnson home run, a part of it, like all of that. But yeah, the couple big moments.
0: Yeah.
1: But because of what the stepping on second base represented, we're going to the World Series.
0: And that year in particular, right? Like we became a good franchise and we kind of expected success later on, like the second time you went to the World Series and other times when you've been close. But 2008, we all went in with very low hopes I've told you a billion times about how I thought, oh, this team's on its way. They're a couple years away. Well, they weren't. They were there, right? Like, nobody saw that coming. So that year, the way the whole year felt, that culmination of, holy crap, this team's going to the World Series, I think it's hard to get bigger than Iwamura stepping on second base. But there's no, I mean, is it still here? We've got a freaking statue of it.
1: That's right.
0: In our studio right now, Iwamura stepped on second base. Like,
1: it's a mini statue, but.
0: Oh, yeah, a mini statue.
1: People are like, they've got a statue?
0: But, yeah, I mean, but I don't, I think long, I think 162, you're right, Dan Johnson's home run's right there too. But
1: yeah,
0: I think
1: 162
0: is right there. 162 was the most insane moment, right?
1: I think the Johnson home run, as far as insane moments, goes way ahead of the Aki, like, stepping on second base.
0: Yes, it was just the culmination. The Aki thing was
1: right.
0: The culmination of, oh my God, I can't believe we're here. But the Johnson play, wild, and then the Longo play, to me, there's nothing like it because of everything, right? The Red Sox were way up in their game. Like, it was everything that made me miserable and go to sleep. Like, I laid down and was like, I'm going to watch this while I fall asleep. And we were on middays then, right? Like, we weren't even, I think it was middays at that time. We certainly weren't on in the morning. It's not like I had to go to bed. I was just miserable because the Rays were getting their asses kicked. The Red Sox were way up. And in my mind, I knew the season was over. And I was so sad. And then I wake up to the noise of the celebration at home plate. And I can't figure it out. I'm literally like, what is going on? How is this possible? I remember the Red Sox being way up. I remember the Rays getting their asses handed them. How is this possible right now? And then to like get myself together, figure it out.
1: Did you say we're on middays?
0: Was it middays? No.
1: No.
0: When were we on? Saturday? Was it Saturday?
1: We didn't
0: then?
1: Even know each other then.
0: Is it that long ago?
1: Yeah, it was 2011.
0: Oh, that's right. No.
1: We're talking about 162?
0: Was it 2011?
1: Yeah, I believe so.
0: What the hell was I?
1: We weren't even, I didn't even know you, buddy.
0: What was I doing in 2011? Now I'm very confused.
1: Did I have that
0: Listen,
1: wrong?
0: Listen, I'm old, man. I'm very old. No, you're probably right.
1: Jason, can you do it? Was one game 162 2011?
4: I think so, yeah. When
1: you're like, we were midday, it's like, buddy, I was in college.
0: So in my mind, all I was thinking, like, I knew I didn't have to get up to do the morning show.
1: Yeah, I was
0: I felt
1: in college.
0: Like I was here, but it was actually before I even started here. I was doing Tampa Live Sports. So you know what? I did have to get up.
1: That's crazy. Yeah, that's crazy where you just came up with that. By the
0: dude,
1: way,
0: when you get old, everything blends together,
1: yeah,
0: man.
1: Yeah, like you make fun of me for that. I'm like, dude, that was definitely not. We did not come to work the next
0: year
1: day.
0: Before I got hired here.
1: So I think the Brett Phillips hit as well in the World Series.
0: Yes.
1: That moment, yeah. Randy scoring, Reyna Rosarena coming around and scoring, and the bobble and everything, and the airplane from Brett Phillips. That's a huge moment as well. So that will be going on this weekend. Today, the game at 7:10. And of course, if you can't make it, you listen right here on WDAE, 95.7 WDAE. Did you know, there's a couple things happening here that I want to bring up.
0: Usually when you say, did you know, my answer is no.
1: You didn't know until I told you. This is news that's happening around that I think we need to keep our eye on. It has nothing to do with sports, but sometimes when I get news, my news brain goes on from my WFLA days, and I say, I got to report the news.
0: I hate this.
1: I got to report the news.
0: And I don't hate you reporting the news. I hate this.
1: Well, I just don't know what to do about this. Centers,
0: fear.
1: The CDC and the FDA, they're investigating an outbreak of, if you're eating breakfast right now, I'm going to give you 3 seconds just to know that I'm going to say something disgusting. There's an outbreak of diarrhea, a diarrhea-causing parasite.
0: It's only like a second and a half, dude.
1: Yeah, diarrhea-causing parasite. That's what I said, diarrhea-causing parasite. It's been reported in the state of Florida now.
0: But
1: there have been a total of 50 cases of cyclosporiasis.
0: I think you're underselling this, Aaron. We've all had diarrhea.
1: That's why, like, I don't know.
0: Dude, by my, I don't want to say the word reporting, from what I've heard, from what I've read, the word is not diarrhea. It's the phrase explosive diarrhea. There's one thing to have diarrhea. There's another thing to be afraid to be too far from your toilet because you don't know if you'll make it.
1: Is that what it is? That's what the explosive part of it is? To me, it's like you go.
0: It might lift you off the seat as well.
1: And that happens sometimes with me. I don't know. I feel like once a day I'm explosive.
0: I've told you when I worked at Hooters in Boston, this is what comes to mind for me.
1: You had a lot of cases of explosives?
0: I did not. No. Some poor bastard in our bathroom, I got to work one day. We had in Boston, it was just a really weird setup. So our bathroom, our public bathroom, was actually upstairs above the restaurant. So I go in, I go upstairs, I go into the bathroom, I open the stall. And when I say everywhere, I'm talking like on the wall, behind the toilet.
1: Where was this? Over the Massachusetts?
0: It was in Boston at Hooters.
1: Did Buccaneer John ever live in Boston?
0: Not to my knowledge, but it sounded a lot like that same. I mean, it was. So when I said it was on the wall in the stall, I went to the next stall and it was in there. Like, I mean, it was insanity. And I had to go down and tell my manager, I will quit before I clean that. So did you find someone else. Someone else cleaned it.
1: Okay, good.
0: So they didn't ask me to do it because they didn't want me to quit.
1: Yeah, I'm looking at the symptoms. I don't have these symptoms. I don't want these symptoms. And then
0: I don't have them.
1: I don't have them. I don't have these symptoms.
0: Dude, if I get these symptoms, you're doing the show alone that day, just so you know.
1: And then as if my stress levels aren't already high enough with this parasite going around.
0: Wait, you haven't even, hold on. You didn't even get into the symptoms. You're like, these symptoms.
1: Oh, I don't want to get into
0: the symptoms. No. You need to. If you're going to be a news reporter, if you're going to educate the listeners, they need to know about the symptoms.
1: The most common is it's watery.
0: Explosivity?
1: Yeah, it's watery.
0: Bloating. You and I deal with that enough.
1: Body aches.

0: that message in the bottle. We should try that. We should try message in a
1: like
0: bottle.
1: Put the Pat Aaron Show like stickers in there or something, and like tell them to reply when they find it and where they find it, and throw it out into the ocean
0: and put like a dollar in it.
1: Yeah,
0: you know how like your grandparents used to give you like a dollar.
1: Or remember that time we found that thing in a tree?
0: Yeah,
1: we put that in the bottle, like just like a part
0: of it. I do remember that time we found that thing in a tree.
1: We did find a thing in a tree one time years ago. Where were we again?
0: We were at Ballast Point. Yeah,
1: Ballast Point. People hide stuff in trees out there,
0: and they're keep for your eyes you. Open. They're for you. Apparently, yeah. Tim Hardaway Jr. He is going back to Miami, and this time around, his father's number 10 retired jersey is going to be something that he's going to be able to wear. It's his new number 10 jersey, the same one his father wore for the Heat before it was retired by the franchise. But what's interesting here is he, at first, it seemed like his dad didn't want him to get the number. He was reluctant, initially reluctant at first.
1: He literally said, "That's my legacy. Number 10 staying in the rafters. He can make his own legacy."
0: Right. And this is what he said about it. Hardaway Jr. said this in the introductory press conference. He said there was a family discussion. He said the first go around when he was with the team, the first go around was a personal decision. But the second go around was a family decision.
1: You think mom got involved?
0: I would have to say mom probably got involved.
1: Like, let him wear your jersey number, you a-hole.
0: Now, I understand in a way, if you want, like, clearly everyone's different on how they treat their sons. In the, like, LeBron, the way he's handled Bronny,
1: yeah,
0: he said, "Hey, I'm going to put you, tie you to me, and this is how we're gonna do it."
1: Now, LeBron's leaving the Lakers. Bronny's not. You think LeBron wants him wearing his number?
0: Absolutely not.
1: I don't think so.
0: Absolutely not.
1: I don't think so.
0: I think Bronny is going to have finally an opportunity to really carve his own path. And I think that's why the first go around, maybe that's what Hardaway Sr. was thinking about, was like letting him carve his own path. But now he's been in the league long enough where, you know, he's already had.
1: He's carved that. It.
0: He's carved it. And he's had his.
1: Did he carve it well?
0: Yeah, like, he's a really good role player, and he's had some really good seasons.
1: If he's a great player, does Tim want him wearing the jersey? Because didn't you suggest to me yesterday you don't think so?
0: I would think if he was a great player, he would want him to wear it even more, actually. If he was, going to honor his dad.
1: I thought you were going the other way with it.
0: No. I mean, but Tim Hardaway Jr. has been playing for a very long... I mean, he's had a long career. He's played 13 years in the NBA. 13 years in the NBA.
1: But he's definitely not his dad.
0: He's not his dad.
1: He doesn't have the star power of his father.
0: So now his dad is okay with him taking the number, as were previously before when they had that conversation. He was not okay with it. But
1: I have so many questions. Like, if your dad was great and he played in the NFL or in the NBA or in Major League Baseball, and then you go on to play, do you want to wear his number? And if you're the dad, do you want your kid wearing your number? Because for me, it's interesting. I think if I'm the dad, I would love my kid to wear my number. If I'm the son and dad's great and I'm okay, I might not want to wear that number.
0: I think that's where you nailed it. It's really depending on the level of greatness.
1: Yeah.
0: That plays a factor. It does. Like, if your dad's just okay and you're better than your dad, you're like, yeah, I'm going to nod an ode to my father. I'm going to wear that number. I'm going to represent him. I'm going to take it to new heights. Yeah, I'm going to take that number to new heights.
1: Dell was good, not even in the conversation with his kid.
0: Yes.
1: Well, is Dell as good as his other kid? Why am I drawing a blank on Steph's brothers?
0: Seth,
1: thank you. Dell was better than Seth, I think, right?
0: I think as a shooter, I don't know enough about Dell at the time, but Seth was solid for a couple years.
1: So then Dell was better. If Seth was solid for a couple years, then Dell was better.
0: But then there's situations where, you know, you might be way better than your father. And, yeah, you might want to be in that situation where you can actually give him a nod.
1: Peyton, for instance, was scared to wear number 10. Scared. Didn't want to do it.
0: I can understand that. Archie was great. His dad was great.
1: Eli, not only did he wear number 10, he went to Ole Miss and wore number 10.
0: And you think about the Griffies. I mean, they played on the same team, so you could

0: wear the same number, but Ken Griffey Jr. was, even though Ken Griffey Sr. was a good player, Ken Griffey Jr. is Ken Griffey Jr.
1: Yeah.
0: It's the greatest of all time. At least for a portion.
1: What portion? He's great. Listen, he's about as likable a great player as there is. Right?
0: Yeah.
1: Him, like, there's guys that just, we talked about Barry Sanders yesterday with Ian Beckles. Like, you don't find guys. Greg Maddux always struck me like that, like a super humble.
0: Greg Maddux, the more and more I go into rabbit holes on social media, I find, and they're my favorite videos. It's Greg Maddux in situations from the 80s or 90s where his former co-players, his former teammates, I should say, are describing him as the professor and what he's doing. I've seen a back and forth of Barry Bonds and Greg Maddux going back and forth on the same at bat, not in the same location. They're both describing what they're seeing and what they're thinking. It's insane. Wow. How baseball smart those guys are.
1: Have you ever seen, and we're going to look this up if you haven't, because it's amazing. Have you ever seen when he went in costume to try out for like a college team or something?
0: I did, can't yes. Yes.
1: So
0: I did see
1: if that. You've never seen it, Google it. It's one of the fun, because Greg Maddux is just, would you call him a professor?
0: Like, he was known as the professor.
1: Yeah. You could not be more accurate as a pitcher than Greg Maddux was. And he goes and he's throwing just these curveballs and this stuff to these kids. And they're like, who is this dude?
0: It was like, there's one situation, one video where I love from the 90s. He's facing, it's a random game in the middle of the season. He's facing Jeff Bagwell. It's Braves Astros. And he told his catcher at the time, he goes, I'm going to pitch everything outside. And then in the middle of the bat, he calls time. You could see him like working through his head. It's a random game in the middle of the season. Calls his catcher to him. And he goes, I'm going inside. And his catcher's like, what do you mean you're going inside? Jeff Bagwell's going to crush that pitch. Maddux goes inside. Bagwell kills it. Absolutely demolishes it. They're getting, by the way, the Braves were up 8-0 at the time. They were dominating that regular season game. It was eighth inning. They're coming off the field, and Maddux turns to the catcher and goes, hey, Astros are good this season. We're going to face Bagwell later on in the season in a big situation, and he's going to think that pitch is coming, and I'm going to give him something else. They're in the playoffs, bases loaded. Bagwell's up at the plate, and he exactly three changeups strikes him out. Unreal. And right afterwards, he looks at the catcher and goes, told you. Like that to me, when I heard that story, I'm like, that's baseball. That's why I love baseball so much.
1: You do not get better than that. That's for sure. That is just unbelievable.
0: Mbappe doesn't get much better than him. He scored yesterday, but is he going to be good to go for France moving forward? That will lead off today's top headlines coming up next on the Pat and Aaron Show. But I want to tell you about our friends at Suncoast Credit Union, the amazing thing they're doing for the local community here, nonprofits donating $79 every time the Rays get a hit. 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
19: White victim, female, pretty, wealthy.
18: A white woman's murder shocks the city. A black man from the projects comes forward with information about the case.
20: He says the police are his friends.
18: But out of nowhere, he goes from star witness to prime suspect.
20: And then that's it. They turn on him.
18: The system is hungry for a conviction. Lee Harris is sentenced to 90 years.
21: I get 90 years for killing somebody I have never seen.
18: Behind bars, Lee finds an unlikely ally in his cellie, Robert. The pair are like chalk and cheese. There's no way their paths would ever cross on the outside. But as a fellow inmate, Robert sees through the lies and vows to do the unthinkable. Clear Lee's name.
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23: 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Storm Smart, be smart, be safe, be Storm Smart. The Tampa Bay Rays last night lose 12-4 to the New York Yankees. Not a very good performance yesterday, but you know what? Drew Rasmussen is usually fantastic. They split the series, now still hold a 4-game lead over the New York Yankees. They will welcome in the Seattle Mariners tonight with Nick Martinez on the bump as we start Longo's legacy weekend.
24: I'll take the split. If you told me before the season or the series that we could take the split here in a 4-game series, I would, especially after losing a couple of 3 in a row as they had leading up to it, the first game against the Yankees, 2 against the Astros, I would say I'll take it. So I'll take it.
23: Yeah, I'll take it. I don't love it, but I'll take it.
24: There's a difference.
23: There's a gentleman who was once a rival of the Pat and Aaron Show. We called him a rival. We certainly treated him like a rival, but he's become a friend of the show. I'm talking about Chris Latvala from Pinellas County. His father, a longtime Florida senator, actually just passed away. So we want to certainly, that's news, but also, you know, Chris Latvala, like I said, has become a friend of the show. So we want to send our condolences and our thoughts to Chris and the entire Latvala family after his passing.
24: Yeah, that's really sad. He was a very powerful man an influential man in politics, specifically here in the state of Florida. I used to work with Jack Harris. I see him every night, every Monday night. Every Monday night I see him for dinner.
23: Does Alyssa know this?
24: Every Monday. Don't start any rumors about Aaron Jacobson and Jack Harris. Actually, do start them. That would be great. It would be weird, but it would be, who knows? They'll be talking about me. No publicity, bad publicity. But yeah, Jack and Ted Webb, the late, great Ted Webb, somebody who I cherish, they were all friendly with Senator Latvala.
23: No publicity is bad publicity is advice once given, apparently, to Dennis Rodman from none other than Madonna, that we learned from The Big Show / Paul White, who was in studio with us the other day for a podcast. 24 minutes we went with Paul. If you're a wrestling fan, or really, even if you're not, like, you'll enjoy the interview. Like, he talks about being in China with Rodman and Jordan walking in, and Jordan being like, "Hey, Big Show," and being like, "Oh my God, Michael Jordan knows who I am." Like, very, very interesting conversation.
24: Yeah, go look for it on the podcast on the iHeartRadio app. I did see him on TV yesterday. Forgot what channel he was on, maybe Bay News 9, but he was doing an interview there. I wondered, I saw the guy who was with The Big Show had a camera, and he was going around with the camera, but I never asked him if they're doing anything with that video. How
23: was he videoing?
24: I think so.
23: So I actually saw a post. I don't know if they videoed anything. That would be interesting to see, but they did their press thing, put out a tweet about being on another radio show, as well as our radio show, as TV.
24: All right, maybe they weren't doing video.
23: Yeah, so there were some photos.
24: He went all the show went all around.
23: Oh yeah, I mean, you could tell he loves it. I was actually talking to our friend Scotty from 98 Rock. They also interviewed him, and he was like, "It's funny because you and I doing a sports talk show, we didn't even get into his college basketball career at Wichita State, where he was a shocker." Apparently, he averaged like 35 points a game in high school.
24: That's funny.
23: Like a really good basketball player.
24: You just give it to the big guy in the middle, and you just tell him to lay it in.
23: Yeah, so we didn't even talk to him about college basketball. They did on 98 Rock. They also got a story from him about Eddie Van Halen, going over to Fred Durst's place with like a tank to get back some equipment that Fred Durst had allegedly stolen. So Big Show's got some stories, man.
24: So what you're saying is they had a better interview, more entertaining interview on 98 Rock than we did.
23: I wouldn't say that at all.
24: I thought
23: we got some great stuff.
24: Nothing as good as that. That was great.
23: Danny and we got Van Halen, Fred Durst.
24: Yeah, that's really good.
23: That's pretty wild.
24: We got to get better, man.
23: Yeah. Fred Durst should stop stealing stuff. Well, it's a rock station. They got rock conversation. It makes sense. They also talk college basketball with them, which we didn't. So maybe we did drop the ball. No, it's a great interview. 24 minutes. Go find it on iHeartRadio on the Pat and Aaron Show page. DAE On Demand, all that good stuff. Just like you find the show as normal. Kylian Mbappe found himself back on the scoring side of things as France won 2-0 yesterday. But also found himself dinged up. There was some concern about whether or not he'd be able to go in the next round. But he says, do not be concerned. He called it a knock on his ankle. And says he's all good. We don't need to worry about Mbappe in the World Cup.
24: France, it was a quiet game early for that first half. And then two goals in a quick amount of time. And they ended up winning 2-0. I had the exact score 3-0. I needed one more. One more. But either way, France looks dominant. And we'll have to see what happens today in the game. I've got Spain winning.
23: Mm.
24: At least I'm rooting for Spain.
23: Oh, dude.
24: You know why we're rooting for Spain.
23: Yeah, to take out Belgium.
24: Take out Belgium. It's crazy. We would have been playing today.
23: Might even be something we'll be talking about in a few minutes.
24: We would have been playing today.
23: Might even be talking about that in a few minutes.
24: Yeah.
23: All right. I'm going to test our good friend, the Cobra, Jason Barringer, who is filling in for Sam Cohen today. Jason, is it possible to be at one time both the best and the worst?
3: Is that the end of the sentence?
23: That's it. Yeah, that's the question.
3: Yes, 100%.
24: It's not the best question.
3: It's 100% possible to at the same time be the best and the worst.
24: How could you be the best and the worst?
3: You're the only one doing it.
23: You're disagreeing with me? Are you saying that's not possible?
3: I'm saying it is possible.
23: No, you are, yes.
3: To be the best and the worst.
23: Aaron seems to be saying it's not possible.
24: You're the best. You can be the best at being the worst.
23: I didn't say that. I said being the best while also being the worst.
24: At the same thing?
23: Sort of.
24: Then impossible.
23: Well, I tell you, it is very possible. And once again, it doesn't matter what he's doing. Charles Barkley is always the best. And once again, as he has probably been many times in his life, Charles Barkley is the best while also being the worst. Charles Barkley, I imagine, plays more golf than most people.
24: A lot of golf.
23: And he still looks like me, or maybe even worse. Now, he's better at golf than I am, but he might look worse swinging club than I do. It's very weird.
24: No, he's gotten better. He's actually his shot. He's figured it out.
23: It's still weird. I've seen it.
24: Not as weird as yours. He's gotten a lot better.
23: Well, apparently, a lot better isn't good enough because, once again, Charles Barkley is the longest shot to win a celebrity golf tournament. He has slimmed down, to your point, Aaron, and is fresh off of his two best performances.
24: He's getting better, I told you.
23: Of his career at the American Century Championship. However, odds makers still don't like him. He is, right now, Aaron, you might want to jump on this. You love some good odds. I don't know if you want to put this in parlay of the day, but you love some good odds. Barkley right now is a 7,500-1. Those are his odds, I should say, to win the annual celebrity tournament at Edgewood Tahoe Golf Course.
24: I'm not going to take that. I'm better off going, does he finish over under 63.5 in the field, where last year he finished 69th. The year before that, in 2024, career best 58th. So he's getting better. And if you believe John Smoltz, we just talked about a former great pitcher and former teammate.
23: And a very good golfer.
24: Yeah, we were talking about Greg Maddux, but a former teammate, John Smoltz, has come out and said this about Charles Barkley. He's come so far. I played with Charles 20 years ago, and where he's at now, motivated, lost weight, looks great. Every year he's got a bar that he's trying to raise. Yeah, I see it. The swing looks better, the improvements in the game. I mean, Charles is living his best life now, Pat.
23: He's got a bar he's trying to raise, all right. And I don't know if it's in golf, but good for him. I love Charles Barkley, but he is the best, and also the worst, because he's got the worst odds to win this charity. Celebrity tournament, while also being the best. Period, because he's Charles Barkley. Those are today's top headlines, brought to you by Storm Smart. Storm Smart. Be smart. Be safe. Be Storm Smart.
24: All right, let's build a parlay, Pat. You ready?
23: I am ready.
24: We're going to build a parlay. We're going to do a little parlay of the day. So if we want, it's just Pat and myself today with Sam Cohen out on vacation. Of course, Jason Behringer filling in. If you'd like to throw a leg into the parlay of the day, you can do that. But we're looking for one from you, the goons. We want to hear what you have to say. 82945. Start your text with DAE. There's tennis action going on in a little bit. Maybe we'll have a Wimbledon leg. Maybe we'll have a soccer leg. Maybe baseball. We will.
23: There's a tease. We will have a soccer leg.
24: All right. Parlay of the day, followed by a very bizarre story in the world of the NBA. We'll get to that coming up in a few minutes here on the Pat and Aaron Show.
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9: 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And we're going to welcome you guys all to Dudes on Dudes.
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9: That sounds a little weird, but that's what this is going to be. 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
24: All right, we're going to try to not let you down here on the Pat and Aaron Show. We've got a parlay of the day. We haven't cooked up a parlay of the day in a while.
23: I need some action, Aaron.
24: Dude, I was scorching hot before my trip. I was pretty red hot after my trip. This week, I've been ice cold. I've been losing all my parlays by one. And another, I told you that the other day, another one yesterday, a five-legger, I hit four. That's how it goes. That's how it goes sometimes with the parlays. Let's hope that we don't do that here with the parlay of the day.
23: I've been diversifying a little bit, and I've been doing better in some places than other places. I'll just say that.
24: So let's have you, Pat, start off the parlay of the day for us. What's the leg that you're going to be going with here?
23: So I was thinking about going with Spain to advance because I really want to root for Spain today against Belgium, who of course knocked us out. And I just think Spain is the better team based on what I have no idea, based on what other people tell me. But it's the odds are terrible when it comes to advance. So I'm going to say Spain to win 90 minutes plus extra time, not extra time, but what do they call that stupid extra?
24: Spain to win.
23: Yeah.
24: And plus what's time? So what is Spain to win? What are the odds there?
23: Let me pull open my app. Minus 155. Okay, good. Sorry, 165.
24: Now that means they're going to have to do what France did yesterday and win in regulation. Exactly. So if it goes to extra time, just keep in mind we're going to lose that bet.
23: Yeah. Stoppage time was the one I was looking for.
24: Yes.
23: Yeah.
24: Yeah, stoppage time is fine. Yeah. Your stoppage time.
23: It's stupid, but it's also fine.
24: Yeah, it works when it comes to that. All right, I'm going to go to Wimbledon. So if you're going to do this, you got to do it now.
23: Wimbledon.
24: You got to do this now you want to do it, because the match that I'm going with is going to be starting here in about 40 minutes. It is the semifinal matchup between Arthur Ferry, the hometown, the Brit, against Zverev, who's the number
23: heavy
24: two. Heavy favorite. Here's what I'm going to do. We're not going to take off a ferry. We're not going to take him to win. We're going to go in. You got to go underneath. Like, you got to go into that actual specific matchup and look for, go to sets. Total sets.
23: Okay.
24: Let's go over 3.5 total sets.
23: All right.
24: Over 3.5 total sets. And it is at minus 110. You got to go down all the way to the bottom, over 3.5 total sets, minus 110. That means all off a ferry, and it's a best of five. All off a ferry has to do is win one set. And if he wins one set and ends up losing it all to Zverev, we still get that. So we're going to cash that in.
23: I like that.
24: Somebody on the text line from the 727, as we ask you to text in your legs of the parlay of the day, somebody texted in Jannik Sinner in four sets. So if we wanted to,
23: it's a dominant victory, right?
24: And he's facing Djokovic. But what if we wanted to do it, we could do the same exact thing for that matchup, which is going to be at 10:30 this morning. We could take over 3.5 sets. So all we have to do is see both guys win a set, and then we're going to win that bet. As long as one...
23: That's the move? That's the move, you think?
24: I think that's the play.
23: This is my first ever tennis bet, Aaron. First ever tennis bet.
24: Wow.
23: Yeah.
24: Mazel tov.
23: Yeah, I feel accomplished today. I feel like you've brought me to a new land.
24: This is, and now maybe we'll have you watching the tennis today, because it's going to be, I think, interesting
23: action.
24: It's not
23: going to get carried away, Aaron.
24: All we have to do is have all four players win a set. If all four players win a set today, we're going to win both those bets.
23: So we're doing how much? Over three and a half sets.
24: Over
23: 3.5 sets
24: again? Minus
23: 165.
24: Minus 165. So over 3.5 sets there. All right. Here's where we go crazy, because right now we've got a pretty like this is pretty moderate. This is not a crazy parlay. Three legger. But somebody texted in from the 813. They want to throw Jonathan Aranda over an RBI today in the parlay of the day. It is ballsy. It is a ballsy move. What do we think about the move, though, Pat?
23: It does add some juice.
24: Plus 175. That adds
23: some juice.
24: A lot of juice. I don't know how we didn't make this deciding factor, because that could be a make or break type
23: really
24: of deal.
23: Could.
24: 2 for 4 for Jonathan Aranda yesterday. Overall, the season he's having, you know he's just a hit machine. Pat, I'm going to let you be the deciding factor if we want to do this.
23: I think we should ask the Cobra.
24: Here's my problem with this. As far as Jonathan Aranda, he's been such a huge run producer for the Rays this season.
23: Yeah.
24: But with that being said, he has been on a slide throughout this period of play here. For the last 10 games, I believe, he's got 3 RBIs, and they all came in one game.
23: And they were the only RBIs in that game, by
24: That's
23: the way.
24: Correct.
23: That was the game you read the other day, right?
24: Yeah.
23: The 3-0 victory.
24: 3-0 win against the Yankees. So
23: I kind of don't like it.
24: I think we should just stay away and stick with our 3-legger.
23: I'm with you.
24: Sorry to that.
23: 3-legger.
24: We got a couple other ones. Shoop. Shoop in Spring Hill sent one. I don't think we're going to take that one, Shoop. But so that's it. That's the 3-legger. We're going to go Arthur Ferry, Wimbledon, over 3.5 sets against Zverev. We're going to go over 3.5 sets in the Jannik Sinner Novak Djokovic matchup. And then we're going to go Spain to win in regulation. In regulation, make sure you take that. If you want to do Spain to advance, that'll be a little safer for you. But we're going to do Spain in regulation.
23: Terrible odds on Spain to advance, though.
24: Yeah, 3-legger. What do we have it at, Pat?
23: So I added a little bit of a boost. But it's plus 392.
24: With the boost, plus 392? All right, no, so very moderate.
23: Does it show the
24: Okay, plus, so without the boost.
23: Right. I'm not sure, to be honest with you. You tell me. I can't tell. I'm not good enough to know. I think that's the 392 is before the boost, isn't it?
24: I believe so, yes. I believe so. So there you go. Moderate one. There you have it. Parlay of the day here on the Pat and Aaron Show. I hope we win it.
23: We're not getting rich, but we're going to make some money.
24: I hope we all win it here. There's an interesting story going on in San Antonio where their announcer's been fired after an alleged affair with one of the Spurs players' sisters.
23: You think Chris Mathis might go after the gig now that he knows he's not getting the box gig?
24: He was the one that sent it, the story to the group, and I'm like, Chris is just looking for, like, he's like, oh no, another one bites the dust. But it was
23: I hope he's being as critical of this guy as he was of Diana Rossini, but well, maybe not.
24: He was
23: maybe
24: very
23: not.
24: Critical, no, but it was Jacob not. Toby. The franchise is parted away with play-by-play announcer Jacob Toby after reports emerge of him having an affair with the sister of a Spurs player. Now, at first, Pat, I'm thinking this is like a Biggie, I got a story to tell, where everyone's like, who is Biggie now? Biggie, rapper, he was rapping about infamously or famously, whatever you want to say.
23: If you're saying who's Biggie, by the way, shame on you.
24: He was sneaking into a girl's head. The song, I Got a Story to Tell, is all about him sneaking into a woman's house. And then when her man comes home, he's sneaking out, going out the window.
23: It's a great song.
24: And everyone was like, he was talking about a player on the
23: Knicks.
24: Going
23: out the window. I know you've heard the song.
24: He doesn't
23: go out the window. He robs the dude.
24: He does end up robbing the dude.
23: He robs the dude. He ties her up. He ties her up.
24: That's right.
23: And so, then tells the guy, get the money out the floor.
24: That was the only way to make it seem like he wasn't having an affair with her. So he had to do that.
23: Yeah.
24: He had to.
23: He turned it into a B&E.
24: He had to do that. So I'm thinking, like, is because we found out.
23: Can't believe you said he went out the window.
24: My bad.
23: Such shame. Rest in peace, Biggie.
24: I told the wrong story. So he.
23: I got a wrong story to tell.
24: I got an inaccurate story to tell. But yeah, so he ends up, everyone wanted to know who was the Knicks player, and there was all the speculation of who it was. Well, allegedly this affair was with Lindy Waters, the third sister. It's come out. That it's Lindy Waters the third sister. That's the allegation.
23: I was hoping like Wemby or something. You know, it would have been a juice here.
24: Now he's been fired, and he's been fired for allegedly hooking up with his sister. I don't know why he was fired though. Was he fired? He has a girlfriend. Was he fired because he's a bad guy because he cheated on his girlfriend, or is he fired because a player on the Spurs is mad that he hooked up with his sister? Probably the latter.
23: Probably the latter. However, if it's the prior, it's the funniest story in the history of the NBA. Because it's the NBA. The NBA. These dudes, let me tell you something. I had a buddy that covered the NBA very close. And I won't name names, but he's seen a couple of players one night going into a hotel room with a gaggle of chicks.
24: Yeah, like that's a story to tell. They got a lot of stories.
23: You know what
24: tell.
23: I mean? Like
24: Waters, though, he's just a bench player. He's a role guy, but I'd have to assume he was not happy about all these things that came out.
23: Hypocrite.
24: Yeah. We don't know that. Stop it.
23: No, I'm sure there's some NBA guys that don't go wild off the court.
24: All right, let's get back into the Rays and the Yankees, and then let's look ahead to the Mariners that are in. They're in for three games before the All-Star break. Before the All-Star break, we'll get into that. And plus, Zach Robinson and his philosophy and how it could really be impactful for the Buccaneers coming up this season. That's all coming up on the Pat and Aaron Show.
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26: 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The new Harlan Coben mystery, I Will Find You, on Netflix tumbles out of the top 3 to 5. And House of the Dragon on HBO Max is in at 4. 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The final season of The Bear on FX on Hulu soars up to 2. 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
28: We're talking about streaming music. 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
29: 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We got this new thing. That was Napster. There were 27 billion transfers per month, song transfers.
28: Everything was completely upended, and Apple came along in 2003 and brought massive stability to this huge sea change. At the same time, roughly, an alternative model was developing, and that was just streaming.
29: 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Pandora came along in 2005. Spotify comes along. They changed the game. Pandora was still trying to be kind of like radio in a way. Spotify was like, no, we're really going to be on-demand. But these royalties, Tidal pays the most at 1.3 cents. Apple's 0.7, YouTube Music 0.7. Spotify pays 0.4 cents per stream, same as Amazon, and then Pandora's down to 0.1. But as an artist, artist, if you're a hit on Spotify, then there's a lot of money to be made.
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29: We're talking about peacocks.
28: A peacock is specifically the male. The peahen is the female. They are not native to the United States, although they thrive in coastal, warmish areas.
29: So when you see that thing fully displayed, when that peacock wants to have a little good time with a peahen, that thing may go 5 to 7 feet in every direction.
28: That's the whole point of those feathers. Again, the peacocks will use it to try to ward off or intimidate trespassers in their territory, but for the most part, the whole thing is to impress the peahens.
29: And they will shake those feathers, and the shaking isn't just like, hey, look how pretty. Mm-hmm. Science has discovered semi-recently those vibrations are in lockstep with the peafowl's head feathers that they used to think were just for show, but mm-hmm. now they realize they vibrate at the same intensity and that they can actually, you know, sort of feel when those tail feathers are vibrating in their direction through their head feathers.
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23: Oh, this is right up Aaron's alley.
1: Oh, yeah. Mega guy. Holy wars.
23: Hour number three of the Pat and Aaron Show, 95.7 WDAE. It's a Friday morning. Hopefully, you're all getting ready to enjoy your weekend. I'm getting ready to enjoy a bit of a long weekend. I'm off Monday, Tuesday, and Wednesday next week. And then Aaron's off Thursday and Friday. Basically, we hate each other. We're just working opposite days at this point.
24: Right. Our vacations are from each other.
23: Maybe for you, especially. But a rough day for the Rays at the Trop yesterday. They split the series with the New York Yankees after losing 12-4. And it's one of those games, for me, I went into really optimistic because you had Drew Rasmussen on the bump, who is, we've coined the nickname Mr. C for Mr. Consistency for Drew Rasmussen, because that's what we've always gotten out of him. And then the last two times out, not very good against Houston, where he gave up 6 hits and 5 earned runs, and not good. Even worse yesterday, only going 2 1/3, which we just don't see.
24: And he looks,
23: we just don't see from Drew Rasmussen.
24: He looked good through two, and then the third wasn't good at all.
23: It wasn't great. 7 hits, 6 runs, 6 earned runs. And it was not a very good day for Drew Rasmussen.
24: First pitch strikes.
23: Turned into not a very good day for the Rays.
24: First pitch strikes to 12 of 14 batters he faced. No walks, but he gave up the season-high 6 hits. Very hittable. And I said earlier in the show, the reason why he was very hittable, he was leaving everything up in the zone. Everything up in the zone the Yankees were mashing. And you know when guys like Wells are getting home runs, that's a sign of a guy who's been ice cold. It's like, all right, if this guy's going to hit a home run, it's just not our day.
23: Yeah, but Aaron said it earlier. Like, should we be worried about Drew Rasmussen after a couple of subpar performances? And I will say the same thing he said earlier, and the answer is no. The answer is no. I'm not worried about him. The All-Star break will be good, even though he will be going to the All-Star game, so it's not like he'll just be sitting at home. But I love the experience for these guys, even though Aaron knows, and, you know, I often, like, joke about all-star snubs. Like, I think Jonathan Aranda should be there, but I don't feel, I'm not going to do a whole segment on, like, they screwed Jonathan Aranda. Like, it doesn't, I know guys care and I know guys want to go. I don't get, like, really worked up about all-star snubs. I'm the same way about Hall of Fame snubs. Like, the guys who go are deserving of going. Even if there's somebody who might be a little bit deserving more, like, I'm not going to rant and rave about how player X shouldn't be on the American League All-Star team because Jonathan Aranda should.
24: I'll give you a hot take. I think Nick Martinez is more deserving than Jonathan Aranda this season. And that's as good as Jonathan Aranda has been. Nick Martinez has been just so stable and consistent for the Rays.
23: On the bump tonight, by the way, at Tropicana Field against the Seattle Mariners as they start that series, the last one before the All-Star break. But 7-2, 2.61 ERA, 61 strikeouts to 18 walks.
24: Highest WAR of any pitcher on Tampa Bay.
23: Mm.
24: I know you don't love it when it comes to WAR.
23: Explain to me why.
24: Well, I don't, you know what? I don't
23: or
24: think
23: how.
24: The how is more the why.
23: Yeah.
24: The how is more the why.
23: No one knows how.
24: But, you know,
23: I'm telling you, I will never believe in it. It is the worst stat in all sports.
24: You can make the argument, though, that Nick Martinez should be on that team. And, you know,
23: I agree.
24: Nick Martinez, obviously happy for his fellow teammates, but he expected, you know, we thought that Nick Martinez was going to be an all-star, and it's something he would like to go with them. Of course he wants to go with them. And he's earned a spot to do it. So I know it's not for you, Pat, the most important thing. And I get it. Overall, it's not the most important thing. But for guys specifically, guys who are trying to get, you know, have worked their butts off all season long, and somebody who's as exuberant as a Nick Martinez, I can understand why a soon-to-be 36-year-old, would be upset. But the good thing is, we're hoping that we get an announcement today that he'll be added to the team due to a specific injury. And that's what we said earlier in the week.
23: Do we know what that injury is?
24: I said earlier in the week, Pat, I expect him to be on this All-Star team. We did that with Sam while he was here. I expect him to be on the All-Star team. But the opening was created potentially with Boston starter Ranger Suarez going down on the 15-day IL with a groin strain. So there is an expectation that Nick Martinez could be added to that American League team here today, which would be great news, because then now we're talking about a fifth All-Star, and he deserves it. And he even said earlier in the week, he said, it kind of sucked I wasn't selected, but we'll see if I get a chance if someone can't pitch or whatever, but it is what it is. He wants to go, man.
23: Yeah, and to hear him say it kind of sucked, it makes me want to see him go even more. And especially when you think about the dichotomy between who he's been since opening day, I mean, he didn't start on opening day, but who he's been since the season has begun versus who were we starting to become very concerned he was going to be after the spring. If you don't remember, his numbers in the spring were not bad. They were atrocious. After his last start in the spring, it was either his last or second to last start in the spring, we talked about how if you had taken the numbers from that start and extrapolated them over the entire spring, it would have been bad. That one start, if you extrapolated over the entire spring, would have been bad. So a guy that we came into the season, certainly I did, thinking like, uh-oh, this dude might be a real liability in the rotation, instead has not only not been a liability, he's been unbelievable. 7-2, 2.61 ERA, again, 61 strikeouts to 18 walks. The guy's been fantastic, and today's a good day for him to be very, very good to fantastic, because the Seattle Mariners in town, very good baseball team. We talked about this before the Yankees series. You had the Yankees, who you've now split with, and then Seattle. Those are the two teams. Those are the two teams in the American League, with better odds, according to Vegas and the Hard Rock app, and I think anywhere else you'll look, with better odds to win the American League than the Tampa Bay Rays.
24: And I think everyone talked about them being inconsistent. They had the rough stretch, but more often than not, they've been consistent this season, as they've had a ton of sweeps. They've had a ton of winning streaks, and I expect more of that. I don't know. They're not going to have as many sweeps, I don't think, but they'll be able to continue to have some good series, some good winning streaks, and be able to have a good second half of the season. But yeah, today, if Nick Martinez is named, as a lot of people expect he actually will be named as the All-Star replacement, he will be the fifth Ray to make the team. That is the most in the American League. So you're not a bad team if you have, you know, everyone's like, oh, they don't really have great players. You know, they're going to have five All-Stars potentially here.
23: If you say this team is inconsistent based on the first half that they've had, and let's pretend for a second, hopefully not, let's pretend for a second they were to get swept by Seattle this weekend. They'd go into the All-Star break at 54-40, 14 games above 500. They had a bad, you know what it is? If you're looking at the Rays and saying they're inconsistent, you're looking at the Rays with a magnifying glass, right? You're zoned in specifically on the Rays and only the Rays, and you're not taking a broader look at all of baseball. Because, yeah, they had a bad, what was it, 24-game stretch or whatever the hell it was that was not great, right? Who hasn't?
24: There's two teams this season that I would say haven't. And it's that I haven't seen that inconsistency, that losing streak. It's the Dodgers, and the Brewers.
23: Yeah. But for the most part, it's something that is league-wide. And you know what? It won't shock me if the Dodgers, and they're great, and so are the Brewers. But it won't shock me if either one of them has a stretch like that in the second half or after the All-Star break. Like, these things just happen. I said early in the season, like I said during that stretch, whoever ends up being the best team in baseball probably going to have a stretch just like this. But outside of that stretch, they've been better than consistent, right? Like, if you take that stretch away, which obviously you can't do, but if you take that stretch away, we're talking about them like the Dodgers or the Brewers. We're talking about them as one of the most dominant teams in all of baseball. Hell, we're there now. They're the best team. They have the best record, at least, in the entire American League with that stretch included.
24: They have the third best record in all of baseball.
23: Yeah, exactly. If you're going to say that they're inconsistent, I had very low expectations for this team, right? But to say they're inconsistent, even at 54-40, even if they were to go get swept this weekend, would be insane. Because what they've been is not just consistent, but consistently good.
24: The craziest thing, two of the better teams in baseball this year are from the state of Florida. The Miami Marlins are scorching hot. Scorching hot.
23: It's crazy.
24: They have been so good. And I don't know if they've arrived yet, but they're on their way. They're legit.
23: The Miami Marlins have the second best record in the American League, if they're in the American League.
24: Only behind the Rays.
23: Second best record in the American League, if they're in the American League. And by the way, they're in third place in the National League East.
24: Yeah, just like, in their division alone. Behind the Braves and the Phillies. In the National League East alone, they've won six in a row. They're scorching hot, that team. So, yeah, I'm excited to see what the Rays can do before this All-Star break and then to get a little rest for at least everybody but potentially five guys if Martinez gets added to the team. Randy Arozarena in town. Feels like the worst weekend with Longo's legacy weekend. It feels like the worst weekend for that.
23: That's a really good point, actually. But
24: do you think he looks into left field at the tarps off territory? He's like, that's Randy Lynn.
23: Is that where it is? I didn't even realize it was the same.
24: It's in that same area. Spot. Yeah.
23: That's pretty funny.
24: That's my Lynn.
23: I think he'd appreciate it.
24: He'd say stolen Lynn.
23: One of my all-time favorite Rays players. And I imagine that for some Rays fans, they feel similarly. The scene in left field with him and his wife after he was traded and they came back and sat in Randy Land and you could see how emotional he was. His wife was crying. That added to my love for Randy Arozarena. Like, I loved him as a player. He's so exciting. You know, you could tell how much he loved the Randy Land thing. But the fact that this fan base meant that much to him, that he came back after being traded and sat there with his wife and they both became emotional. Like, that to me, that's the guy you want, man. That's the guy you want on your team. It's a guy that cares that much, not just about the game, but about the fans, about like all of it. Like, that's a guy you want. And I know they had to do some things to like revamp this organization and get the farm system back to where we're used to it being. And certainly it wasn't very good and they made a bunch of moves and now it is very good. But he's still a guy I wish we could have here. Man.
24: Right. And you think about it, Pat, and I think about Randy Arozarena and Brandon Lau and what this team, for what their needs are and what they're missing and what their needs are and what they had.
23: God, imagine this team with those guys.
24: I mean,
23: so it's tough about being a Rays fan, man.
24: And then it's tough because you got to figure out who is Chandler Simpson if you still have Randy Arozarena. How are you shuffling things and working things out in the outfield to make sure you're still, because you have the depth.
23: I love those problems.
24: And then you got to think, you know, Brody Hopkins, who was involved in that Randy trade, high expectations for him. You have to think about Jacob Melton, who was involved in that Brandon Lowe trade. Like, they're going to have to come in and help out. Brody Hopkins, probably later than we'd see a Jacob Melton. I expect to be able to see the production from Jacob Melton, hopefully in the near future, as he's doing some really good things at the lower level. But this is how baseball works, and it's tough sometimes.
23: There's something I was certain you were going to say that you didn't say that I just started marinating on here a moment ago. Like,

0: We also know if they spent a little more, they could be that much better, right? Like if we kept around a Brandon Lau, if we kept around a Randy Arozarena, like how good could we be right now? And if we spent more, we wouldn't need the farm system to be as good and all the, like there's so much about that part of this team right now that also filters back into the pursuit of a ballpark, which that whole thing, it's just, it's a weird, like uncomfortable, like we're enjoying the season, but also there's this weird kind of, I don't want to call it a cloud because there's a lot of positivity. And I believe Ken Babby that they're making a lot of progress, but you're watching this team and you're thinking about guys like Randy Arozarena and Brandon Lau, who you'd love to still have here. You're watching them play well. You're thinking and worried about the ballpark. And then you're also thinking about like what happens if and when, hopefully if and when that gets done. How much do things really change for this organization when that ballpark is built and they're making money off of that entire mixed-use development? Like, how much does that impact the payroll, right? Like, we've asked and they've very much danced around that question. Our friend Ken Babby is, you know, and I get it. Like, it's a tough question to answer right now because you don't know about all the financial things that will and can happen based off of all this. But how much more are they going to invest in the product when and if all this stuff happens? Like, it's just so much.
1: We've also got a lockout looming.
0: That makes, why?
1: It's part of the,
0: why did you do that?
1: It's part of the conversation.
0: I know.
1: It's looming.
0: I know. It's a tough, like.
1: And that's where Junior, it gets even more sticky because Junior's a part of it. He's a young kid who's recently, we've heard his interview. He's recently talked about how his involvement in it. And, you know, it's smart of Junior. He's looking out for his interest too in the future. He's one of the youngest, best, brightest stars of the future here. And this, these negotiations are going to have a big impact on him and his future. So, yeah, it's not that easy of just going, hey, Junior, sign this, or for the Rays to go, hey, we want to sign Junior, but you don't know what's going to, of course they want to sign him. We just don't know what's going to be happening here with baseball. There's a lot of question marks.
0: We need to get this thing done.
1: So that's the most Pat Donovan line ever.
0: Listen,
1: you can just put it on a shirt.
0: Is it wrong?
1: No, it's obvious. It's like, we need to get this thing done. We could put that on a shirt for you and we could wear it for so many different things.
0: It's obvious for you. It's obvious for me. Doesn't seem to be so obvious for Tampa City Council.
1: Yeah, well, that's for the stadium. I'm talking, when the lockout, it's like, what are you talking about? We need to get this thing done.
0: The ballpark.
1: Right, the ballpark.
0: Listen,
1: yeah,
0: the ballpark gets done and everything else will figure out, right? Like, it's going to suck if there's a lockout. And I've got a strong feeling that there's going to be. But at the same time, let's get the ballpark and everything else will figure out. Because if we don't get the ballpark, who cares about everything else?
1: If we don't get the ballpark, we don't have a team anymore.
0: That's what I'm saying. And I'm not, like, obviously I'll still be a baseball fan, but boy, will things change in a billion different ways if we screw this thing up for this city.
1: Yeah. Our livelihoods.
0: Yeah, possibly.
1: Quite possibly, yes.
0: Probably.
1: Most likely.
0: You're saying we're getting fired?
1: Save us, Rays.
0: Hey.
1: Save us, City Council. Save our jobs.
0: So this is what we need now. We need people showing up at Tropicana Field. All right. I don't know how, but we got to find an award or something for
1: rewards and awards.
0: Yeah, both. Whatever it is.
1: We got you covered.
0: For anybody does this, we need people at the Trop with signs that say, save the Trop. Or not save the Trop. Sorry. Save the Rays and the Pat and Aaron show.
1: Then random people will be like, wait, if they don't know what's going on, they'll be like, what's going on with the Pat and Aaron show?
0: That's the best part.
1: And then
0: they got to know.
1: Then they reach out to iHeart. They're like, do not get rid of it. Maybe that's good for us, too.
0: Yeah. And they got to know. What do you, listen, if you're at a Rays game and you see that sign and you're like, uh-oh, what's going on with the Pat and Aaron show? What are you going to do to find out?
1: Go on social media.
0: Damn it.
1: That's what I would do.
0: I was hoping you were going to say, listen.
1: You'd listen. Yeah, that one, too. Should always be listening. But yes, you would listen.
0: Get your boy from Smack Apparel. That would be our good friend Jeff Antonella. This is on the text line. Get your boy from Smack Apparel to make this shirt.
1: Yeah, it's just Pat. It's a picture
0: of
1: Pat.
0: We need to get it done.
1: Just going, we need to get it done. We need to get it done.
0: You know,
1: it'd
0: be better than a picture of me. The picture of the renderings, like that guy just said. The new renderings.
1: No, because we don't need that in the background. I just need, it's a generic shirt.
0: Face.
1: Because I could wear it for 20 different situations throughout the year, not just this, of going, we need to get it done. Hey, guys, we got to get this done.
0: Yeah.

0: just, we got to get this done.
1: The shirts?
0: They're like, you're going to say it.
1: I feel like the shirts now is in that category. We got to get this done.
0: Yeah, we got to get this done. It's going to be Junior Cam and Eric contract. We got to get this done.
1: Is Nick out there yet? Is Nick sitting out at his desk?
0: Nick Wise is out there. Eventually, you're
1: going to... You keep this going for a second.
0: Oh, I'll keep this bit running. Eventually, one more... How many more things can I find for Pat that he's going to say, we need to get this done? Stadium, we need to get this done. Contract, we need to get this done. Baker Mayfield, we need to get this done. No, you're not saying that yet. You just told Nick we're going
1: to
0: get it done?
1: I said, Nick, we need to get this done. And he looked at me and said, get it done. Get it done.
0: He's done with it. He's like, this week needs to end for the Pat and Aaron show.
1: Why? I think it's been a great week for the Pat
0: and
1: Aaron
0: show. We've had a lot
1: of
0: fun.
1: Yeah.
0: We're getting to the All-Star break.
1: What are you looking for?
0: I want my sports back.
1: We've got the Rays tonight against Seattle.
0: I love it. I've got Wimbledon action starting in 6 minutes, which I've already locked in. Well, Mbappe's advanced with France, but we're going to have Spain and Belgium today. So, yeah, I've got some different sports.
1: Did you see Belgium lose tonight?
0: Belgium better lose. You don't beat us. Actually, do we want them to win? To be like, we lost to the good team? I know how that works.
1: I hate that. Every time someone's like, we did lose to the eventual champion. It's like, who cares?
0: Well, it says that you like lost to a really good team and not like some crap team. If Belgium goes and gets shut out tonight 4-0 today, this afternoon.
1: How much soccer have you been watching recently?
0: A lot.
1: It doesn't seem to be any rhyme or reason.
0: I love soccer.
1: It doesn't matter. Do you? You love it.
0: Absolutely love it.
1: F Chelsea. I don't know who Chelsea's rival is, but I'm going to find out and I'm going to be a supporter of them.
0: Wow.
1: Just to screw with you and Nick.
0: Wow, dude.
1: F Chelsea.
0: That's honestly...
1: 82945. Who is Chelsea's biggest rival?
0: Yeah. Help Pat find his next... Next favorite team. Help them.
1: Do kickers belong in the Ring of Honor? That's the question we'll ask as we start today's top headlines next. Yeah, I almost said tomorrow. All right. 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
15: 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Local police and the federal government would investigate and, by their count, find dozens of victims. Epstein would become one of the world's most infamous predators, a man who could have faced decades in prison but served just 13 months in his own wing of a county jail.
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15: 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Truth and Lies, Jeffrey Epstein.
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0: 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And the Rays getting the loss yesterday to the Yankees, 12-4. They'll be back in action against the Seattle Mariners tonight. Three-game series before the All-Star break. That game tonight, 7:10. 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
1: The Yankees heading to Washington. Hopefully they stumble out there and the Rays can take advantage against Seattle and maybe build this lead a little bit since they weren't able to take advantage in that four-game set against the Yankees.
0: It was Morocco who couldn't take advantage yesterday. They got shut out 2-0 against France, and Mbappe with a goal. A little injury scare, but he says he is A-OK moving forward. France with a 2-0 victory to advance today. You got Spain against Belgium at 3:00.
1: Glad Mbappe's okay, because I'm rooting for the underdogs, like I said. And when I mentioned that, like, I think it was Sam said to me, like, don't you want to see the best players? And I'm like, I just I'd like to see underdogs in these type of things. But that said, like, if a team's advancing, you want their best players out there. You don't want to see France without Mbappe. So good to see him being okay.
0: Wimbledon apparently. Semifinals about to get underway here is Arthur Ferry taking on Zverev. We've got him in over 3.5 sets in our parlay of the day. And then a little bit later on, 10:30, it's going to be Jannik Sinner against Novak Djokovic. So the semifinals in Wimbledon as they try to advance to the finals.
1: Here. My first ever golf. I have bet on golf. My first ever tennis bet. Let's hope we can pull it off. And hopefully some people jumped in on us with the parlay of the day.
0: And I say mazel tov to that. For getting in on that for the first time.
1: Well, it's only mazel tov if we win, right?
0: Well, congratulations to making the bet, first one ever, and mazel tov, congrats to winning it, and a mazel tov to Adam Vinatieri. Do kickers belong in the Ring of Honor? You asked that question, Pat, heading into the break. Adam Vinatieri is heading to the Ring of Honor for the Indianapolis Colts, and he had quite a career. He's scheduled to be enshrined in the Pro Football Hall of Fame next month. And then it was announced on Wednesday he'll be the next player inducted into the Indianapolis Colts Ring of Honor. What a shame. Shame on the Colts. He's going to the Hall of
1: Fame.
0: He had to get into the Hall of Fame for the Colts to go, you know what, maybe we'll put him in the Ring of Honor too for us.
1: I don't know how the Colts do it. Maybe that is their standard, is that we put you in if you go to the Hall of Fame. Like, maybe they don't put non-Hall of Famers on the wall. Maybe they don't make them a Ring of Honor recipient. We don't know who is going in for the Bucks this year yet, do we?
0: During that run, I'm not sure.
1: Yeah, I don't think so.
0: During that Super Bowl run for Indy, of course, you remember him in his Super Bowl game-winning kicks for the Patriots in the Super Bowl, but as a Colt, 14 field goals in the postseason when they won that Super Bowl, 5 in the divisional round win over the Ravens, 3 in the Super Bowl alone against the Bears. So
1: the hell, Peyton Manning, get in the end zone.
0: Right. But either way, I think Vinatieri, you had to wait a long time to get into the Colts Ring of Honor.
1: There are very few kickers you remember. Period. Like Martin Gramatica, Adam Vinatieri. Like, there are very few guys. Like
0: Vander Jack.
1: Like, I can pull out Jay Feely out of my butt. Like, you know what I mean? Like, I can think of names of kickers. But how many kickers do you truly remember? Martin,
0: Sebastian Janikowski.
1: There's a very small, especially if you go outside of teams that you're rooting for, right? Like outside the Bucs, outside teams you grew up rooting for, like there's very few kickers that do enough to be memorable in this game. And there's no question that Vinatieri is very near, if not at the top of that list.
0: Unless you're Justin Tucker. Find other ways.
1: Well, but 10 years from now, you see Justin Tucker, I bet you there's a lot of people that won't remember who he was. And he had a long career.
0: I don't know about that.
1: Even still, I don't think so. I bet you there are people listening to us right now that have no idea why you're saying that. And those are sports fans.
0: What about Steven Gostkowski, which I don't even know if I could pronounce his name still correctly. I never could throughout his career.
1: Actually.
0: Yeah. Go from Vinatieri to him.
1: Yeah.
0: To have those guys.
1: Like, good kicker.
0: And what, the Colts had Vander Jack in Divinatieri?
1: Yeah, I think so.
0: Dude, I know kickers, man.
1: Yeah.
0: I love kickers.
1: Yeah, I try to avoid them at all costs.
0: We will see if Aaron Judge will be avoiding missing more time here for the Yankees. The Yankees need him back.
1: If I was Aaron Judge, I would just take the rest of the year off to protect myself.
0: He's dealing with his injured rib. He's going to have it tested during the All-Star break, but we haven't really heard any noise on the timeline for Aaron Judge. The Yankees are hopeful the results will show that he's healing properly, but he hasn't played since the end of May and went on the injured list on June 5th, stress fracture of his right rib. But those ribs, I said it at the time, can be really tricky, especially for a guy like Aaron Judge with all that power and what makes him such a great and feared hitter at the plate.
1: I would imagine anybody, right? Like, if you've got to swing a baseball bat with bad ribs, like, obviously, he's been healing for a while now, and they don't feel like what they did when he hurt himself, but you ever broken a rib?
0: Pump, buddy.
1: All right, fair enough. But me neither.
0: Hold on. Let's explore that. If I have broken a rib at any point in my life.
1: How many times have I heard about it?
0: Correct.
1: Yeah, that's true.
0: And what do you think? Let's set the over-under at 76
1: zero.
0: And a half.
1: Yeah, zero.
0: Like, you would hear about it more than 76 and a half times at this point in as,
1: oh, yeah.
0: as long
1: oh,
0: as you know.
1: A year. A year. 76 and a half. I mean, I've heard about your finger 1,000 times, and it's
0: right.
1: a finger.
0: And you're
1: it's
0: like,
1: it's a good point. It was a really dumb question.
0: One of your worst of the week, and you've asked some bad ones.
1: I've been around people with rib injuries. You've heard, you know, like guys talk about it. Like, sometimes it's hard to breathe. If it's hard to breathe, I imagine swinging a baseball bat way out of the realm of possibility. Obviously, Aaron Judge way past the hard to breathe stage of his rib injury. But yeah, swinging a baseball bat, I think probably one of the worst things aside from being tackled in the NFL for your ribs.
0: And to wrap up today's top headlines, I want to have a quick conversation about it as well, because I found it interesting. We talked about something similar the other day about NFL players and maybe a connection to ALS. Well, now there's been a study done that NFL players, it shows, are 4 times more likely to die from neurodegenerative diseases such as dementia, Parkinson's. This is a study that was released on Wednesday, and it's a scary study to think that these guys, if you're taking the football field and you're part of the NFL and you're a player that's playing, you're 4 times more likely to die from dementia or Parkinson's. Extremely frightening, and it's just another one of those studies done to the sport where it shows the danger of the sport, and there's so many aspects now where you're trying to protect the player, but at some point, how do you take it much further to protect the player?
1: It really is so hard to figure out, because they've done a lot with the helmets and the helmet technology and all that stuff, but we're learning more and more. It's not even necessarily about that impact, but the multiple amount of times that you're shaking that noggin around, and it's very dangerous. It's very scary. By the way, I don't think we got into this, but they just announced recently that Marshawn Nyland, who just recently committed suicide, NFL player, former Dallas Cowboy player, who you may remember committed suicide during the season. He was posthumously diagnosed with stage 1 CTE. So
0: did he score a touchdown too?
1: Like right before he passed away, I think. Yeah, I believe
0: he did. Special teams touchdown.
1: Yeah.
0: And that's it's so sad and devastating. Here's the worst part about it. It's not surprising.
1: No.
0: That's what sucks. It's not surprising.
1: The lunatic, maybe you can't even call him a lunatic because of what he was dealing with, but the guy that went in and tried to shoot up the NFL offices in New York, remember that? He was diagnosed with CTE. Like, there's so much evidence that football is just terrible for you. And
0: but it's one of the best sports to watch.
1: It's just so
0: dangerous.
1: It is the best. And I wrestle with it so much because I love the game so much. And then I've grown to like know people that it's taken from us, right? Like, I've grown up to watch what happened to Vincent Jackson and so many other guys. And it's like, it's so hard to love something so much and know that it's so damaging to people. But I still think it's something we need. I don't want to say need to have, but like, we shouldn't get like they pushed for a while that there was, like, when we first started to learn about, and the movie came out about concussions, like, there was a lot of like, oh, this, they need to get rid of football. I think that's insane, right? Like, there are so many jobs that are dangerous.
0: But could it turn into a version of flag football?
1: No. No, I don't know, it should not.
0: Here's something interesting from the study. And I don't think it should either, but it might go that way. They said NFL players had lower death rates from other diseases than national averages. And they highlighted they were less likely to die. NFL players are less likely to die from cancer than the national.
1: That's not surprising to you, is it?
0: No, it's dumb.
1: Like, whether it's cancer, heart
0: cancer
1: disease.
0: In the football field.
1: Yeah, well, like,
0: maybe some specific certain cancers, I guess. I don't know.
1: That's why I went beyond cancer, right? Whether you're talking about cancer or heart disease or a lot of the other things.
0: That's actually noted. Cardiovascular disease is noted in that.
1: Of course it is. Think about it. They're professional athletes.
0: They're athletes.
1: They're unbelievably fit.
0: It's crazy.
1: Like, heart disease takes so many of us because we're fat like me. Like, it's going to get me one day. We all know that. Like, it's just the truth. Like,
0: don't say that.
1: There's a reason why, as a country, we get more and more heart disease, and we're getting fatter and fatter. Like, so yes, professional athletes, right? People that are in unbelievably physical shape, like, yeah, they're not going to have heart disease at the same rate, or cancer, I would imagine, the same rate as the rest of us, because they've taken such good care of their bodies.
0: That's today's top headlines. Howard Team Home Loans, John Howard, your hometown home loan MVP at howardteamhomeloans.com. Pat, I want to bring something up. Nick Wise just shamed me for something.
1: Oh, no.
0: And I need to know if that shame...
1: And then you were shaming him a little bit.
0: Correct. I want to know if his shame towards me was warranted. It might be. And he's actually given you the same shame earlier in the... he's given it to you before. I'll tell you about it next. I want to know if it's warranted next on the Pat and Aaron Show.
1: Shame all the way around on the Pat and Aaron Show. 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
5: Here's something pretty disturbing I discovered while researching this podcast. This is what it actually says on the Los Angeles Police Department website. The site states that the Adult Missing Persons Unit investigates 3,200 cases a month, and 70% of those missing people are found or returned voluntarily within 2 or 3 days. It goes on to explain, and I quote here, "Since being a missing person is not a crime, police are given a very limited role while conducting these types of investigations." At the bottom of the webpage, it gets more disturbing. There's a section titled, "What if they never returned?" And here's the official police advice. In such situations, you may want to enlist the services of a private investigator to assist in your search. If you can't afford a PI, the police elaborate, quote, "Another option would be to contact the Salvation Army, which has a missing persons locator program." There is not a single sentence on the LAPD website that would lead a loved one of a missing person to have any faith that the police would properly investigate it. What the LAPD is basically saying is, if someone you love goes missing, don't overreact. They'll probably turn up, unless they don't, in which case you should get someone besides the police to look into it. All this is my way of saying, if the police took missing persons cases as seriously as they do, say, bank robberies, I wouldn't have had to do this podcast in the first place and end up chasing a violent criminal halfway around the country. I'm Neil Strauss, and you can hear the full story of To Live and Die in L.A.
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0: Wrapping up the week, Pat and Aaron Show. He's Pat Donovan. I'm Aaron Jacobson. Jason Behringer, well, thank you now for your services today. Filling in for Sam Cohen, doing a great job.
1: Appreciate you wearing a shirt that you paid for.
0: Jason. Yeah, that's it. I mentioned earlier, just before I mentioned that Nick Wise was shaming me for something when I went out in the hallway this morning. Nick Wise sitting in studio. Good morning, Nick.
1: Good morning. Can we get Nick's microphone on, young man?
0: So, Nick, we got you, Nick?
6: There we go.
0: Just start guessing, yeah, Behringer. We'll get you. You're on.
6: There we go.
0: So I wake up every morning now, and I have to think to myself, because I've been shamed by Nick before for this. Pat, you have definitely been shamed.
6: I did not shame you. First off, you shamed me, but go ahead.
0: And you looked at me this morning. I looked at you and I said, "Oh, go!" I said, "Go Bulls," because you're wearing a USF hat and a green shirt.
6: You said, "Why are you not wearing a race?"
0: That wasn't until
6: long
0: after you shamed me. Literally, I said, "Go Bulls," and you looked at me and you said, some slight of like you.
6: You made a comment. You went, "Go, oh, you're just all USF." Like you made a little slight. You know what you made? You made a little slight.
0: I don't
6: there.
0: Know
6: you
0: about
6: did.
0: That.
6: You did.
0: And you came at me. And you said you only wear free clothes.
1: Is Look that a slight today. To say you're all USF?
6: No, it was just like the way he said it. He was like, "Oh, you're all USF,
0: you,
6: right?"
0: Pat,
6: now.
0: Do you he's think like, I said it in a way where it was like that?
1: I wouldn't be surprised.
6: He's got.
1: I wouldn't be surprised. I know the way you say stuff. Yeah. I wouldn't be surprised.
6: He's got beef with USF, and then. He's no, like, "Oh, you call me out for wearing, you know, free stuff. Look at you right now."
0: I don't call you out for wearing free stuff.
6: You look like you've gone to every Rays game this year with all of the merch that you're wearing from the Rays game.
0: I'm celebrating Longo at the Tropicana Field shirt.
1: By the way, he says he's celebrating Longo. With
6: you going this weekend?
1: Neither of the things he's wearing have anything to do with Longo.
0: I wore the Longo hat yesterday.
6: Okay.
0: I might go tonight for Jed to celebrate Jed.
6: So you're admitting you wore free stuff yesterday and more free stuff?
0: I wear free stuff.
1: He's not going to go to celebrate Longo, by the way. He might go to celebrate Jed.
0: Yeah, I'm going to celebrate Jed. I'm going to support Jed, I should say.
6: Why am I going? Because it's Longo weekend. So you don't even know if you're going yet.
0: I don't know if I'm going yet. My mom's going to be going on Sunday. She bought her tickets. My mom bought tickets on Sunday or a ticket. She's going on Sunday. I will not be going on Sunday, so maybe tomorrow, probably tonight. But here's the thing.
1: Any free shirts involved? And then I might come.
6: There's free hats, but Aaron's already got them. So
0: here's what I worry about. And this is where Nick has gotten in my head, because I've heard him say this with Pat before.
1: So glad I don't let things bother me like this.
0: Oh, it's so annoying. My existence and my brain is so annoying. I look in my closet and I go, What will be acceptable for Nick to not give me crap today? I swear right, to you, I do that at least a couple times.
1: I almost wear 98 Rock shirts all the time just to F with Nick.
6: Well, you would wear this 98 Rock shirt that, like, I think the shirt came out when the station was created. I mean, it's very old. And there's a lot of times, when, first off, we're on camera every day. You're promoting another station, which is fine. I hope they do well, but I want to do better. And
0: that makes sense. That's right, legit. So, that makes sense.
6: But there are times where, you know, clients are brought in here with to meet you guys pretty much every day. It's like, I don't, you know, maybe
0: I know.
6: A little bit better for the clients.
0: Do I look bad now? Would you say I look bad?
6: I would just say at DA, we're not the best dressed. I would say out of all the tables at, you know, like Sneaker Soiree, like we probably could step our shoe game
1: hold
6: up.
1: Hold on.
6: A
1: at the
6: bit.
1: Sneaker Soiree, we do well.
6: Yeah, but no, like, nobody's got sneakers
1: I've got plans,
6: at DA.
1: I've got plans for next year. Everyone's I wear sneakers every year.
6: Those are tennis shoes.
0: We're also collectively disgusting.
6: Aaron has Fila.
0: Yeah. I'm like, listen, wearing Fila. Here's the thing. I'm a frugal guy. I'm no Pat will tell you. I'm
1: fit
0: not.
1: Fit 'em, get 'em.
6: Yeah, we know you're frugal.
0: Fit 'em, get 'ems, whatever you called them in the 80s. You, Pat, you know, I'm. Would you say I'm a cheap guy? Like,
6: yes.
0: I'm a frugal guy. No, I'm not a cheap guy. Like, when I go out, do
1: no,
0: I ever.
1: I would not say you're a cheap
0: do
1: guy.
0: Do I always offer to pay? I will go out
6: no,
0: of my way.
6: Cheap.
0: I will
6: yeah,
0: go out.
6: Cheap.
0: I
6: you're
0: never, ever skim. Like, I will
6: actually,
0: pay.
6: I owe you for golf still.
0: You do not owe. No, that's the thing. You don't. I owed you dinners. Like, I told you, I took you out to golf. I like to do those things. Those things make me happy. Spending money on people I care about, that makes me happy.
1: He's bringing us to Bascom soon.
0: Yeah. Clothes, though, they don't make me as happy as they make some people. Shopping doesn't make me that happy. I want to look nice. I don't want to look like a schlep. But I also don't need to be spending, like, when people tell me they spend $200 on a t-shirt, I'm like, you're crazy.
6: I just want to say, I didn't say anything about your, you made a comment about mine. Whether you meant something by it or
0: not,
6: you made a comment about
0: correct.
6: Mine. You opened up the door and you're like, oh,
0: definitely.
6: USF. Like, you know,
0: go
6: Bulls. You got beef with USF. Don't even act like you don't.
1: I don't want to brag. Maybe I was wearing tennis shoes. I don't know. But Aaron can confirm, I got a lot of compliments on my attire at the Sneaker Soiree.
0: Yeah.
1: I'm just saying.
6: No, you looked all right. You
0: Nick,
6: had a bow tie.
0: You were the best dressed, Nick. And
1: whoa.
0: He was the best dressed. Our boss
6: room,
0: said so. Like Julie Dangler literally said, you look nice, and she didn't say that to anybody else.
1: It damn true. It, Julie.
6: We got to step up our shoe game here, man.
0: We step up all our
6: game. You know, here's
1: I've actually, to be honest with you, I've already got something in the works for next year.
6: Here's the only
1: custom,
6: way. Here's the only way we're going to have nice shoes at Sneaker Soiree is if the Rays do Longo Shoe Night.
0: Yeah, that's correct.
1: Did you not listen to what I just said?
6: You said you're in custom shoes?
1: I've already got them lined up for next year.
6: Really?
1: Yeah.
0: But not through the Rays.
6: Let me ask you this.
1: It's the Sneaker Soiree. It's not the Rays
0: Soiree. The joke is we only wear free shoes.
6: Let me ask you this. You paying for them or like, did you find some? Okay.
1: No, I'm paying.
6: I thought I'd get a shoe guy.
1: You know what? Honestly, it's a friend of mine who does them. And he goes, hey, if you mention them on the radio, I can do them for free. And I went, it doesn't work that way. I'm going to pay for them.
0: I almost grabbed shoes off the wall at the Sneaker Soiree because they were nicer than mine. I was like, I should just take these shoes.
6: No, you were wearing Fila.
0: Yeah, I was just fit-ins and get-ems.
6: Fila were still around.
0: I didn't either.
6: How much you pay for those?
0: Like $12 on the rack.
6: $12.
0: Yeah, Pat. What do they call fit-ins and get-ems?
1: Yeah, when I was a kid, they called like Filas and like really cheap sneakers. People would call it. Oh, you got the fit-em get-ems.
6: Filas were for people that had like fat feet because they were like a wider shoe. My brother,
1: unless that was New Balance.
0: I like the colors.
6: Just before New Balance.
0: Should we just get a suit endorsement for everyone on the station? We all just come in suits every day?
6: I worked at a station where the sports guy, he wore a suit, three-piece suit every day.
1: Every day.
6: It was a little bit every day.
1: Schmuck. Was he a schmuck?
6: He was actually a great guy. He was
1: shocked
6: he was kind
1: by
6: of
1: that.
6: A, Blobner worked with him. It was he was actually a good dude. You probably know him. His name's Seth.
0: Jay Retcher would come in his suit, but that was because he was doing Lightning stuff, which is like hockey. A lot of people wear suits at the hockey games.
1: Yeah. That's why I don't go.
0: Sports is a... This is not a suit arena.
6: No, we're a free t-shirt factory over here. Go look at our Instagram and go look at...
1: I bought this.
6: I bought this
1: to support local charity.
6: You'll
1: Thank
6: notice
1: you.
6: Every show is wearing free shirts.
0: I bought my shorts and my underwears.
1: I'm pretty sure I purchased everything I'm wearing today.
0: Hey, if you want...
1: That's a rarity, but I have. It's El Segundo Brewery.
0: If you want free swag from the Rays, make sure you're head on in there this weekend.
6: Yeah, we know Aaron will be there.
0: Yeah, I already got the swag.
1: That's all we have time for this week. Aaron will be back on Monday. I'll be back next Thursday. As always, just want to say, and thank you to Jason Barringer filling in for Sam Cohen as well. Thank you so much to the men and women who serve our country and our community and allow us to be morons for a living. Sorry, Mom. Not the rest of you.
6: I'll be back at noon.
0: Yes, I was going to say, stay tuned. Dan Patrick in a few minutes, and then Nick Wise at noon. I know how to do it, Nick. Pat
6: thank
0: doesn't.
6: You.
1: Wearing
0: no
1: free
0: clue.
1: Stuff.
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13: Just before midnight on Saturday, February 19th, 2005, Danielle Imbo and her friend Richard Patron left a crowded Philadelphia bar. 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
8: Well, unfortunately, the interstate is still closed. I-75 southbound right over State Road 54 in the Wesley Chapel area. This is Wesley Chapel Boulevard overpass. It's been that way since 3 o'clock this morning, and a 6-mile backup back to 52. Everyone is trying to exit at 54 or overpass road, and big delays through this area. Hopefully, by 10 o'clock, it'll be opened. As far as anything else, the veterans and U.S. 19, the bridges, they all look okay. See traffic troubles, call the traffic tip line, 866-545-9255. 595, keeping you updated. I'm Pat George.
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0: my favorite part. Yes, I do. What a fun week here in Tahoe. A lot of people came out to say hello. We didn't have a studio audience because we're right on the driving range, and we might lose some members of our audience. But Peter Jacobson, he'll be on the call on NBC and Peacock. Steve Young stopped by. Nate Bargatze, Austin Reeves, and the CEO of American Century, Jonathan Thomas. Todd, you did a great job. It's there's a lot of people here. You're trying to wrangle guests all week long, and you did a great job. So thank you again.
1: Thank you.
0: But it is your job. So
1: it is.
0: So
1: it's something I'm supposed to be doing then.
0: I mean, I shouldn't have to say it, but it's you, so I do have to say it.
1: A pat on the back once in a while is not terrible.
0: Yeah. Did you tell Dylan he did a good job?
1: I have not told anybody. Okay. I didn't even realize there were other people sitting here.
0: Julie in Minnesota. Hi, Julie. Thanks for holding. What do you have?
2: Hey, how are you?
0: Great.
2: Good, good, good, good, good. I just have to ask, how did Stu Gotts book Dylan Dreyer and Todd Fritzy / the booker couldn't?
0: Wow. Wow.
2: Even though he has
0: do you want to explain to Julie why you didn't book Dylan Dreyer?
1: It's
0: meteorologist of the Today
1: it's
0: Show.
1: It's something I'm going to live with. I think part of it was you didn't trust me to be professional around her.
0: I did not.
1: And I may have been a little too flirtatious at the Wednesday party, so any chance of inviting her just became progressively more awkward. But I'm going to have to deal with this for the rest of my life that we didn't have Dylan Dreyer on set this week.
0: Maybe next year you could have Dylan Dreyer. But Julie, we did see Dylan Dreyer, spent a lot of time talking to her, probably 15-20 minutes. Very nice woman. And but Todd, I just said, you can say hello, but that's it.
1: And Brian Baumgartner was very protective. It was like her bodyguard. I couldn't even really get near Dylan because he was everywhere she went, he was following her.
0: Because I gave Brian a heads up about you.
1: Is that what you
0: yes.
1: Think?
0: I'm like, hey, Fritzy loves Dylan Dreyer. He goes, well, what do you mean? You know, he really loves Dylan Dreyer.
1: But, makes sense. He kept getting in the way every time I tried to chat her up.
0: Julie, thank you for the phone call. Trip in Vegas. Hi, Trip. What do you have for me today?
3: Hey, good afternoon. Always good to speak with you, LDP. I got a question for you. So with all this problem with the WNBA and the commissioner, I got an acronym for Fritzy. He'll love this. Their league should say, we need better answers. That's what the WNBA stands for from now on.
0: Oh, we need better answers.
1: Clever.
0: Okay. I could have taken a couple of answers from the commissioner. That would have been fine. But once again, people are kind of going crazy on social media with this. I'm a professional. This is what I do. I ask the questions. I try to do it in a journalistic way. And that's all I was asking is just reciprocate. If you want to come on the show, you say yes. Don't make me wait 2 hours. And then I get a feeble response that WNBA PR says that she shouldn't do it. You didn't want to do it, don't do it. But what happened in those 2 hours when you said yes, and then next thing I know, you're not on the program? That's all. I'm just asking questions that I believe this audience deserves answers for. And that's what we were hoping for. I love the WNBA. Love watching it. But, you know, there's some problems here. And I think if you want to step up and be, you know, a big league, and you know, you're growing and you got the expansion, and you know, there's a lot of eyeballs on you, then all of a sudden there's more scrutiny as well. But you know, we tried, and maybe down the road we get that opportunity. But this wasn't a hit piece. I wasn't critical. I wanted an explanation, and so I had to give you an explanation as to why she wasn't on the show. Yes, Dylan.
4: Yeah, I mean, we've talked about it before, but it's like they should take a little more of a page out of the NBA's book. Like, it shouldn't be that much easier to get the NBA commissioner on. And even when the last time we had him on, you were asking him about, like, tanking and flopping and stuff like that. Like, there was stuff to address, and he just was like, sure, ask me whatever.
0: But he wasn't at a golf tournament where we were, where we ran into him, and then he said yes, and then made us wait 2 hours and then said no because PR said.
4: Even more so.
0: Yeah. This day in sports history, Paulie?
5: Like this. One of the greatest of all time. 1984, Dwight Gooden of the Mets became the youngest player to appear in the All-Star game as a pitcher. 19 years and 7 months. One of the greatest of all time. And 1999, U.S. women's soccer team defeated China to win the 1999 World Cup.
0: Wasn't there controversy with the goalie for the United States?
5: Hope Solo?
0: No, I don't.
5: That?
0: Yes.
5: Oh, Brianna Scurry?
0: Yeah.
5: Brianna Scurry was a very good player.
0: But was she I thought that she was moving before the penalty.
5: There's a penalty kick, and you're not supposed to leave your line until they address the ball.
0: Yeah.
5: It's minute, and they didn't have that kind of replay back then.
0: Yeah. They didn't have VAR.
5: That's a good pull by you at the Brewers.
0: Thank you. Thank you. Yes, Todd.
1: Do you know how to address the ball?
0: Hello, ball.
1: Hello, ball.
0: Yeah, this is the kind of humor that...
1: That was on the Honeymooners. That's with Ralph Crampton and...
0: What was the line that you said, Dylan, that when you're on the road like this, you don't eat very well, that you can almost hear yourself getting fatter?
4: So you can hear yourself getting fatter. It's also, you can notice from Sunday when I got here till Friday, the same shirts that have not gone through the dryer or anything are actually tighter than they were on Sunday.
0: The Dylan dryer.
4: The Dylan dryer, Todd.
0: Okay. Let's see if we learned anything on the program. Todd, did you learn anything?
1: I did. Nate Borghazzi stops at gas stations, not for a fill-up, but to throw away his fast food trash before his wife finds it.
0: He's got an electric car. Dylan, you learn anything?
4: You own a pair of bike shorts.
0: I did.
4: Meow.
0: I did. What about you, Marvin?
6: Steve Young might become a lefty golfer.
0: I know. He said if he doesn't finish like 45th or better, that he's going to switch to being a left-handed golfer. You know, I saw him out on the practice green. He was chipping. I go, wait, he's right-handed? I did not know that. And he said because his dad had right-handed clubs, he grew up playing golf, even though everything else left-handed. So now he's playing right-handed golf, but he's not afraid to switch. Paul, what'd you learn?
5: My favorite moment of the week as well. Marvin taking a picture with Steve Young. I've never seen someone smile that much.
0: Dude.
5: That was awesome.
0: Man.
6: Like, I saw... I talked to Ray Allen and Steve Young. Ray Allen, to me, is what Walter Payton is to Paulie.
0: Whoa. 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
11: Three staccato cries of Mayday and an eyewitness report of a mid-air explosion is about all that is known this morning of the British Columbia air disaster, which yesterday claimed 52 lives.
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1: Good afternoon, Tampa Bay. We are live on a Friday. We got a lot to talk about today. And we won't talk a lot about the Rays game last night, though. I'm not going to do that to you. There's nothing to talk about. There's nothing good. It was horrible. Drew had a rough night again. Lasted 2 1/3. 7 hits, 6 earned runs, 2 Ks. All right, that's enough. We'll stop talking about it. Oh, and I hate Ben Rice. Sick of Ben Rice. Isn't Ben Rice, isn't that the name of the rice that you buy at the store? Isn't it called Ben Rice?
25: Uncle Ben's Rice.
1: Oh, okay.
25: Not far off.
1: Seriously, though, when his parents named him, like, weren't they thinking about that? Like, why would you do that to your child? I actually didn't think about it until I just now said his name. Because he might be an uncle, and then technically he's Uncle Ben Rice.
25: That's right.
1: That's kind of weird. But yeah, I'm not a fan of him. He pisses me off every time I watch him. He just seems to always hit home runs against the Rays, it feels like. But I don't want to talk about the Rays today. Yeah, I mean, we could talk about the Rays, but we're on to Seattle. We're on to Seattle. Just like Bill Belichick was on to Cincinnati, we are on to Seattle. I want to actually talk about the renderings because we weren't on the air yesterday. I got a couple thoughts on that. I do want to say shout out Chris Mathis. You know, he's such the producer for The Drive with T-Kraz. He's a very routine person. And there are certain days where I don't have a lunch. And that's what the hardest part about the 12 to 2 is I don't want to eat while I'm on the air. I used to hate eating lunch before noon. I had a thing where, like, I can't eat lunch before noon and I can't eat dinner before 5. Like, that's just the way my mind worked. Now I got to eat before noon because I don't want to be over here chomping while, you know, I'm on the air. So I texted Mathis this morning because I know how routine he is. I said, hey, is today a Chick-fil-A day? He goes, let me check my fridge. And he goes, it is. And I said, cool. Can I get the, you know, I gave him my order and sent him money through Venmo. And he came through with his Chick-fil-A, but I knew he was going to Chick-fil-A. So shout out to Chris Mathis bringing lunch in today. I'll eat that during the commercial break. But I wanted to talk about the renderings that we got to see on Wednesday, because, again, we were not here yesterday. Rays baseball was on during the day. Unfortunately, that was a debacle. And so I thought, you know what, we can talk about it today because it's still relevant. And I posted about it last night. Actually, on Twitter, I had retweeted an old tweet from old renderings that we have seen before. It was from the Ybor Stadium, and it was July 10th, 2018, which, yeah, that was, let me do my math here, 6-8 years ago. Today, we got the proposed Raceball Stadium renderings in Ybor City. And that was a really cool, I really liked that stadium. It was kind of like the glass dome. It was awesome. I enjoyed it. And, you know, then we get the renderings the other night, almost 8 years to the day. And I was surprised by the reaction. Now, again, I haven't been on the air, so a lot of it is social media influenced, of course.
2: But a lot of people, you know, at least on the internet, it kind of felt like everyone believed like, oh, this means it's a done deal. And so I posted yesterday that, you know, I'm surprised by how many people think the Rays new stadium is a done deal because we saw renderings of the inside. And don't get me wrong, I want this too. And, you know, I posted about my livelihood literally depends on it, right? Like, I don't know what happens if the Rays aren't part of our radio station. Like, they're a massive part. And I just posted, I think people in Tampa Bay should know better than anyone that it's not done until there's a shovel in the ground, and then I hope it happens. You know, I got a couple of people, oh, you're a Debbie Downer. One person said, go move back to Detroit. Yeah, buddy, that's what I'm afraid of, okay? If I don't get the stadium, I'm afraid that could happen. I don't want to go back. I love it here. I like being part of this community. I like being part of these teams. So maybe that's my fear. But I just love how people, when you write something, like there's this weird thing in Tampa Bay where, and again, I try not to judge all fan bases by Twitter because Twitter's the worst people in the world. But anytime the Tampa Bay Times writes an article that is negative about the stadium and what could happen if this doesn't happen, people get so pissed off at the Tampa Bay Times. And it's like, do we always, and we've had this conversation before, like, do you just prefer the media just come on and tell you like, eh, they lost 12-4 last night, but they're just fine. That game was fine and dandy. Like, it was a horrible game. All right. But like, it's like if you tell the truth or give an opinion, people get very salty. Now, here is my thoughts on the renderings. I think you can go both ways with it. I can make an argument for why you feel it's a done deal, which a lot of people did once they saw the renderings. They think, well, why would the Tampa Bay Rays put out pictures of the renderings if it isn't a done deal? They've been negotiating behind the scenes, and they must have the votes. And if you want to be a positive guy, and look, I'm all for it. I hope you're right. I personally don't think that. Because if they had the votes, wouldn't they just go to vote today? Get it out of the way, be done with it. Why wait till August if they got the votes? So the renderings to me, I guess you could see it two ways. You could think that secretly they've gotten the deal done. The Rays went out, put out these renderings of this nice, beautiful thing, and we're going to get this. Or on the other side, why you could see it, why you don't see it happening is because, well, we've been here before. We've seen renderings of the inside of a ballpark before. Now, the other side of it is that, you know, this could have been used by the Rays as a pressure tactic onto the politicians. Like, hey, public, here's this beautiful thing you could have if your politicians just say yes. And by the way, I want that. I need that. Believe me, I need this stadium so bad. And that's what I want it to be. I want it to be for real and not a fantasy. But I am on the side of, no, this does not mean it is a done deal. I think we are far from that. I think if we were there, we would already have our answer. It is not a done deal for me until a shovel is in the ground and we are building the stadium. And again, I think in our community, more than anyone, we should never be fooled by stuff like this and think anything is a done deal. Remember, we had the Rays are here to stay party, a legit party, right? And there was like a whole thing at the Trop, and it was like a celebration. And then it was like, oh yeah, none of this is true, by the way. They're not here to stay because of, you know, we had the hurricanes and whatever. But you know, for me, that's just where I'm at with it. It doesn't mean I don't want it. Yeah, I'm telling you, I want it.
25: We all want it.
2: Yeah, I need it. Like, a lot of people want it. Tim, I need it. And so, you know, when I have the opinion of this means this doesn't mean it's a done deal, that's me giving you what I think is the reality. And I think a lot of people don't like to hear the reality, or you're such a Debbie Downer with it. No, I'm not a Debbie Downer with it. I'm being real. It's about being like authentic and being real about it. Like, yes, I love the renderings. I love the shot of the Cubs. It was 7-1 on the scoreboard. I love the fact that the stadium's supposed to open up in what, 2029? And the lineup they put up on the stadium there on the scoreboard was all the guys we have now. Looks like Junior's still here. Yandy's still playing well. Taylor Walls, people pointed out, was hitting .295. I liked everything about those renderings. But again, I used the analogy the other night. It's like the same reason I don't like going to a strip club. You're just teasing yourself. Or it's the same reason I don't like to watch Diners, Drive-Ins, and Dives. It's torture. That food on TV looks so good, but I don't have that in my refrigerator. I'm just sitting there watching the show I can't have. So, you know, I look at those renderings and I take it with caution because I don't know if it's actually going to happen. They're selling us the dream. But for me, I think it's far from done. So, I you know, look, I'll throw the question out there. 888-388-0957. What was your takeaway from the renderings? Are you side A where you're like, all right, well, this is a done deal? I think behind the scenes they've negotiated and the Rays ownership knows they have the votes and that's why they put this out. Or are you on the side of things where I believe it was a pressure tactic from the Rays, selling you the dream, putting the pressure on the politicians? Look how beautiful this is. These people want it. Let's give it to them. Because that's what I think it was. And I have all the faith in the world in Rays ownership. And I think that's a common thing, too, where people are like, well, this isn't Stu. This is a different ownership group. And it is. And I have more faith in them than Stu. But it's still the same politicians that we've been dealing with for years. The same people that continue to say no. The same people that continue to not get it done. Those are the people that I have no faith in. Until we get the vote that we need and we have the amount of votes and the proper number to get the job done. I told you guys, until it shovels in the ground, I will never be happy or get excited. Because none of it means anything until that happens. And I'm trying not to let myself get hurt. Right? Like, I don't want to get my hopes up. So that was my takeaway with the renderings. I didn't get too excited. Because it doesn't mean anything yet. I want it to mean something. I want to be wrong on all of this. And we're going to have to let it play out until we find out whether I am right or wrong. And I think it's a good step in the right direction. But I think it was applied as a pressure point more than anything towards the politicians. Not a sign of, hey, we're almost there and this is a done deal. I still think they have a long ways to go. If it was a done deal, I think we're holding a vote now. And we're getting contractors on the ground and a shovel in the ground, and we're starting to build this thing. You know, we have no time to waste. So I still think there's a ways to go.
25: And let's not forget, one of those politicians said yes, but then immediately followed that up with, the next time this goes to a vote, I'm voting no.
2: Correct.
25: So again, you're right. It's all on the politicians, not the Rays, not this ownership group.
2: Yeah, I think it was a pressure tactic. You know, you just listen to the entire... They were selling you a dream. And it was, look, the renderings were beautiful. The stadium looked beautiful. And the Rays were doing exactly what they had to do. It wasn't like they're trying to dangle this thing in front of us. You know, they're not trying to dangle it in front of us and take it away. They want this. They want to be here. I believe it was a tactic from their side to apply pressure to the politicians to get the votes. Because people like me see that, and people like you in your car who love the Rays, you see that. You're like, damn, I want this so bad. I'm going to go ahead and email my politician today. Let him know, hey, I want this. I need this. So, you know, for those of you that think, oh, I'm a Debbie Downer and, oh, I should move back to Detroit. No, I don't want to. That's why I want this badly. But, you know, I have a hard time getting excited over renderings. And I just think of all places, Tampa Bay, you know, you guys have seen more renderings than anybody. You know, I always say this. I've been here since 2019, and I've seen a lot of renderings. I can't imagine how over this you have to be. And it's wild to me that anyone that's been through all of this, like you guys have for this entire time, 20 years or whatever it's been since trying to get a stadium, that you would still think, oh, yeah, it's a done deal. Like, to me, that's wild to think when you've been through this a million times and it's never a done deal until an actual shovel goes in the ground. So where are you at with it when you saw the renderings the other night? Which way did you take it? Was it a positive? This is definitely getting done. Or did you feel it was a pressure tactic from the Rays? That's kind of where I'm at. I hope they're making progress behind the scenes. And I think they're in discussion. And we've heard Ken Hagan, Hillsborough County Commissioner, say many times that they're closer than they've ever been. I believe in this ownership group. But the politicians got to get it done. And there's a couple turds up there that, you know, just aren't budging. There's a couple up there that want to make a name for themselves. And no matter what, are just going to go, no, no, no, no, no. And I get it. If it's just a stadium, you probably don't get your money back in the investment. But it's much more than a stadium. And I do think you end up getting your money back in the investment. And it's just a bad look if you lose a professional team. So let's get the job done. 888-388-0957. Your initial reaction when you saw the renderings. You know, not like whether you liked it or not. I think we all liked what we saw. But did you think it was a pressure tactic by the Rays? Or did you think it was a sign that we are so close and this is happening? I've made a case for how you could feel on either one of those sides. And there's no right or wrong answer, right? It's how you feel. And it's how I feel. I could be wrong. I could be right. We won't know until August. But I want to know how you felt when you saw those renderings. 888-388-0957. You can also text in 82945. We'll take your calls. We'll read your texts. Coming up next, it is the Nick Wise Show.
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2: Welcome back to the Nick Wise Show, talking about the renderings we saw the other night. We were not on the air yesterday, so talking about the renderings today and just, you know, what was your reaction to when you saw them? Not of like, oh, did it look pretty? We all liked what we saw. I really liked what we saw. I liked the

0: and dangle this in front of the people. And it worked because we want this. I saw that and I went, damn, that's going to be nice. Like, I hope we get to experience that. But of course, I take it with caution. And that's not me being negative. For those of you who think, oh, you're just negative, you don't want, what do you mean I don't want this? I need this. Like, my livelihood is on the line. You know, when people say, oh, you're not from here, you don't really love our teams. Hell, I don't. Your team's success is my success. I win and lose with these teams. I need this badly. I want this. I love baseball, too. And I love this city, and I think it's a bad look if we lose our baseball team. But because we got renderings the other day, and I feel like this area more than any area should know, that doesn't make it a done deal. We got renderings on this day exactly 8 years ago of the Ybor City Stadium inside. It never happened. And you could be like, well, we have a different ownership group. And I agree. I have more faith in this ownership group. But my faith in the politicians will always remain the same. Because it's the same people that didn't get it done then that aren't getting it done now. And I get it. Stu is probably difficult to deal with. But I don't think it's just on one person. I think it's a collective of things that have gone wrong over the years. So I'm taking it with caution. I want it to all come to fruition. But my initial reaction was, good move by the Rays. This was strategic. This doesn't mean it's a done deal. This is a move against the politicians. Where are you at on that? 888-388-0957. We'll read a couple texts, and then we'll knock down some phone calls. I think here's an interesting text. I took it as a good sign specifically because there's other local sports media people that are talking to people on the back end that seem very confident with this. I understand the hesitancy, but this is a different ownership group with different tactics. So I'm going to tell you this right now. And I've seen other local sports media talking about it pretty confidently as well, too. I can assure you that there is no sports media outlet more connected with the Tampa Bay Rays than the one you're listening to right now. And anything that you are hearing from any other outlet, they're just telling you the good stuff that they want you to believe. And they're telling you, and it might be their honest opinion, but none of it's all opinion. Nobody has any facts. Nobody's talking to anything. No one speaks to this ownership group as much as we do. That's not information they're going to give anybody in the media. Believe me, we are their closest media partner. If anyone was going to get that information, it would be us. That's not stuff they talk to media people about. So for the media that's telling you this is closer than ever and it's 100% done deal, they're going out on a limb and hoping they're going to be right. And then when they are right, they'll go, hey, look at me. I was right. I've been telling you this all along. But they're not. They're speaking on opinion, not facts. There is no one more connected to this baseball team. And I promise you, we're not getting any of that kind of information. Why would they tell the media about their negotiations? That's between the politicians and ownership group. Now, if you want to believe this ownership group is more competent and can get it done, I'm with you on that. I believe so, too. But I'm still a little bit hesitant to believe that a deal's done just because we got renderings on the inside. Let's go to Adam and Trinity. Adam, you're on the Nick Wise Show. Your thoughts?
1: Hey, Nick. So check it out. I'm with you. I don't believe anything's going to happen until the, you know, shovel's in the ground. But here's the thing. So I was Googling just random stuff about the Rays, right? So it pops up. You can actually put down for $19.98, which I think is funny because that's the first year we became a team. They're actually taking, you can place a deposit for the new stadium. And it says here that you can literally, it covers your whole account and you have the ability to select seats and purchase tickets before anybody else. And the only reason I think maybe this is really a real thing that's happening is because the USF Bulls did the same thing or doing the same thing for their new stadium. And obviously that stadium's already being built. So how can they be taking deposits if it's not a real thing?
0: Well, the Buccaneers were taking.
1: That's why I wanted to ask
0: The Buccaneers were taking deposits on playoff tickets last year, and that didn't become a real thing. Like, they can take deposits. You're going to get your money back if it doesn't happen. So it's not the first time that's happened. It's just like when a team thinks they're going to the playoffs, they put the tickets on the market, you buy them, and then if it doesn't happen, in the Bucs case, the Panthers ended up going to the playoffs. Whoever put down a deposit for playoff tickets got their money back.
1: No, I get that, Nick. But, I mean, again, like, if you're going back to, like, in USF, it's like, hey, we're building our new stadium, you know, in 2 years, whatever it is, make a deposit, and obviously it's really happening. So maybe this is, like, actually going to happen. I understand what you're saying, but I mean, this is the first time any of us has ever seen this happening where, you know,

0: like you said, all the other stuff, it never even got to this point. So maybe it really is going to happen. I hope it happens because it would suck to lose to Rays. But, again, I just wanted to ask if you saw that. That's all. So no, you have a good day, Nick.
1: Thanks, Adam. No, I did see it. I think Pat Donovan actually put down the 1998. And,
2: you know, of course he did.
1: I want it to be real. But just because they're selling tickets, again, it doesn't mean anything. You know, they sell tickets all the time. The best example I can give you is the Bucks, right? Like, they were selling playoff tickets. They sell them in advance because you only got a week to sell it out. And they were selling the playoff tickets, and then when they didn't go to the playoffs, so you put down a deposit, you got your dough back. They reimbursed you. That money goes into a, you know, into an account. They don't touch it, like escrow. And it sits there, and then if it falls through, they'll give you the money back. But again, I think that's all a play, too, like to make it feel like it's happening. And I'm not saying it's not going to happen. I don't want to be mistaken here. What I'm saying is let's not be fooled, right? Or think that it's a done deal because we got renderings. That's all. Or at least that's my thought anyways. Let's go to Dave in Tarpon Springs. What's up, Dave?
3: I think that the renderings are terrific. I really think that's a positive step. And yes, you're right. They had renderings before the Ybor City site. But remember also, and everybody's hand-wringing about this, stadiums could be built within about a 100-mile radius of the city that it says it's from. San Francisco did it with the 49ers. Different teams have done it. And yet everybody's worried about it. I think it's going to get done. I think it's a done deal. I just don't know if it's a done deal here or whether it's a done deal in Lakeland or whether it's a done deal in Orlando. And I know that's a different show, but I do think it's a done deal. I just don't know if it's a done deal here. And I agree with you for a change. I think that you are absolutely right that it's a play against the politicians to get their butts in gear.
1: Dave, I'm just glad you can agree with me for once. And I like that you pointed that out, buddy. Hey, Dave, I appreciate you listening. No, all of that totally makes sense. I get you on that. Look, we don't have to worry about Lakeland. Lakeland's not a place that's they're going to move to. It's, you know, Lakeland's a great place. There's a lot of great fans there, but it's not crowded enough for Lakeland.
3: I didn't want to say Orlando because I know what that would do to your listenership, but that's where I was talking about.
1: Yeah, I get it, Dave. Look, if they went to Orlando, I don't think people would be as invested. Now, if they went to Orlando, would we be the home of the Rays and would we talk about the Rays? I don't know how that would look. I don't know how, because we don't really invest into the Magic. We don't get into, I don't even know what the Orlando soccer team's name is. I don't really care for Orlando sports. I don't like UCF, mainly because they claim a fake national championship. But I don't really get into Orlando sports, so I don't know how we would take the Rays if they moved to Orlando, but I guess, well, if Orlando was the spot, I guess it's better than anywhere else.
3: Look at San Francisco. They still talk every day about San Francisco sports, and the 49ers are in Santa Clara.
1: Yeah, but so, that's still within the market. You know, like Santa Clara is not a separate market. It's under the San Francisco Bay Area.
3: 75 miles.
1: But it's under
3: 75 miles.
1: It's under the Bay Area umbrella. And Orlando is just, it's a completely different monster compared to Tampa. So I get your comparison, but not the same thing. Dave, I appreciate your call. Thank you so much for listening this afternoon. All right. So we'll continue that conversation. You know, we'll talk about this throughout the show. We do something called 10 minutes of football. No matter what's going on in the world, this show will deliver a minimum of 10 minutes of football per day. 10 minutes of football coming up next here on the Nick Wise Show.
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14: What's happening, fellow sports fans? It's Andy West. Let's look back on this day in sports history, July 10th. We'll start today in 1968. Baseball's American League and National League reached an agreement to split into two divisions in 1969. The 12 teams in each league will be divided and play a best-of-five games league championship series to determine the pennant winner. Jumping ahead today in 1999, in front of a Rose Bowl crowd of over 90,000 people, one of the greatest moments in U.S. female athletics occurs as the United States women's soccer team beats China to win the FIFA Women's World Cup. The score was tied at 0 at the end of regulation, but on penalty kicks, the U.S. won 5-4. The game-winning kick, and one of the most replayed highlights in history, I'm sure you've seen it, came from Brandi Chastain, who had the game-winning kick. And today in 2001, Cal Ripken Jr. upstaged every other big name in the ballpark, hitting a home run and winning the MVP award in his final All-Star appearance to lead the American League over the National League 4-1.
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15: That oppressive heat dome continues across the eastern United States, although it's beginning to weaken a bit over parts of the Midwest. Dangerous heat, though, continues from the Ohio Valley through the Mid-Atlantic and into the Northeast, where temperatures will reach near 100 degrees. Add the heat index value and you get 110 degrees. Strong to severe thunderstorms continue from the northern plains into the upper Midwest, bringing temperatures into the upper 80s with localized flash flooding a possibility. Thunderstorms are scattered across the central plains as highs reach the upper 80s to the low 90s, while the deep south and the Gulf Coast remain hot and humid with highs in the mid-90s, along with the possibility of a few showers and thunderstorms. The desert southwest continues to be the hottest part of the nation as temperatures range from 108 to 116 across Arizona, southern Nevada, and inland California. While along the west coast, northern California stays mainly in the low 80s, southern California will be topping out in the mid to upper 90s. And in the Pacific Northwest, sunny skies and temps reaching the low 80s. That's your national forecast. I'm Tammy Trujillo.
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1: We got a text from Keith that said, are you guys doing any interviews from SEC Kickoff Fan Fest Media Days here in Tampa this week? It is going to be the week of the 20th. And I guess we'll just announce it right now. Hell, I've never got to do an announcement on my show. Let me do this.
2: Woo-hoo.
1: I probably should have planned an announcement, but I didn't. So, all right, here's the announcement. The week of July 20th through the 24th. The 21st, by the way, is my birthday. We will be live from, I believe it's going down at the Marriott in downtown Tampa for SEC Media Days for the very first time. I'm very excited for it as a college football nerd. Tim, I know you're pumped for it.
2: Wicked excited.
1: We are going to be there from 6. And now here's the other good part about it that I think you'll like. 6 a.m. until 6 p.m. So you'll have Pat and Aaron from 6 to 10 live from SEC Media Days. Myself and Rock Riley will be live from 10 a.m. to 2 p.m. from SEC Media Days. And T-Kraz will be live from 2 to 6 from SEC Media Days. And that'll be Monday through Thursday. Now, Thursday will be cut a little bit short. Rays baseball coverage will begin at 2 o'clock. But we will be out there all week long. Now, the day that gets cut short, I believe it's, what is it, Arkansas, Texas, LSU, and somebody else. Maybe it might be Mississippi State. It was actually a good one to be short on, although I really want Lane Kiffin. And I know you sent all the emails to the schools yesterday. I'm hoping Lane gives us some love because we are Tampa. And we there's a little special place in his heart here in Tampa.
7: Absolutely.
1: But, you know, outside, of course, I want to talk to, you know, Alex Golish. We got some questions there. I don't know if he'll speak to us or not. We'll find out. Of course, the Gators. We're the home of the Gators. But Lane Kiffin would.
7: That would be electric.
1: He would be a good one. I noticed they did not put LSU and Ole Miss on the same days. But, yes, we will be there starting July 20th, 6 a.m., SEC Media Days, bringing you all the college football coverage, which is going to be presented by Brandon Honda. So that's the announcement. By the way, if you missed anything on the show today, you can download the podcast commercial-free iHeartRadio app. Search The Nick Wise Show.
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1: All right, the NFL, where's my music? Tim, can I get some music? There you go. The NFL every year does the top 100 players list. All right? And this is from NFL.com. This is voted on by the players. And they release it in segments, right? I think they've released, you know, the 100 through 70 or something like that. And I saw our guy Baker Mayfield is number 77. Baker Mayfield, number 77.
2: That makes sense.
1: Best player in the NFL. And so I thought what we could do here is kind of try to determine how many quarterbacks. Now, we can go back and look at it once the entire list is laid out. And we'll see if we get it right or not. How many quarterbacks do you think will be ahead of Baker Mayfield on the top 100? Now, there's already two that are behind Baker Mayfield. So far, three quarterbacks have appeared in the top 100 list, and they have revealed players 100 through 71. And those two quarterbacks that made the top 100 that weren't Baker Mayfield were Bryce Young and then Brock Purdy. Bryce Young, I think, was 98. Brock Purdy was 85. And, of course, our Baker Mayfield was 77. Now, what I first noticed about this was Baker's ahead of Brock Purdy.
7: Mm-hmm.
1: Which, you know, a lot of people thought Mike Evans left because he wanted a better quarterback. Well, that's just not true. Because guess what? According to all the players in the NFL, the better quarterback is here in this bay, not that bay.
7: Yeah, but Brock Purdy was hurt too, so.
1: That is true. It's a good point. I still am taking Baker Mayfield over Brock Purdy.
2: I wholeheartedly agree with you, but I'm just pointing that out.
1: No, he was hurt, but I'm still taking Brock Purdy. Now, where I'm a little concerned.
2: You're still taking Baker.
1: Baker, yeah, sorry. Where I'm a little concerned is Bryce Young is in the top 100. Which, if he's in the top 100, and then there's Brock Purdy and then Baker, it makes me think, man, how many quarterbacks really are going to be ahead of Baker? So that kind of worries me a little bit. So let's go through the list of quarterbacks, and let's see how many we think will be ahead of Baker. So we'll start with the obvious, right? Josh Allen. He'll be ahead of Baker Mayfield.
7: Mm-hmm.
1: Joe Burrow.
2: Yes.
1: Is Joe Burrow, though, I don't want to be all hot takey, but does he get a little too much credit? Like, do we still live off of Joe Burrow 2019 LSU and the greatest college football team ever?
2: No, because look at what he did in the Bengals' run to the Super Bowl against the Rams.
1: Right,
2: he was hit all the freaking time.
1: No, he was, but they just haven't really done. They consistently miss the playoffs, and yeah, I get it. The offensive line sucks.
2: The offensive line sucks. He keeps getting hurt. Their defense blows.
1: They continue to not pay players. Yeah, maybe you're right. And I'm not saying he's not good. I'm just saying, is he?
2: Let's put it this way.
1: He's always considered top five. That's all.
2: Let's put it this way. You put Baker Mayfield and Joe Burrow on the same exact team, fully healthy. I'm sorry, Joe Burrow will do better with that team.
1: I'm not saying that. I'm just saying, is he?
2: Well, isn't that the whole comparison?
1: I'm saying overall, Joe Burrow's always mentioned as a top five. I was just saying, like, is that, you know?
2: Okay. All right.
1: Is that fair? So we'll say Joe Burrow's better. Lamar Jackson, Matthew Stafford, Patrick Mahomes. I think those are the obvious.
2: Mm-hmm.
1: Now, if it's a playoff game, I'll take Baker, I think, over
2: Lamar.
1: Yeah. To be honest. Now, some other names who are on his level. The first one is a guy that you hate, Jordan Love.
2: Can't stand him. Jordan Love should not be on this list.
1: You think he'll be higher than Baker, though?
2: If it were my list, no.
1: If it's my list, I say no, too. But it's not our list. It's the NFL's list. And I think they're going to put Jordan Love above him. Justin Herbert.
2: He'll be on the line. He'll be above Baker.
1: All right, so hold on. We keep track of this. So you've got Josh Allen, Burrow, Lamar, Matthew Stafford, Patrick Mahomes.
2: Mm-hmm.
1: Jordan Love would be six. What about Dak Prescott?
2: Yeah, I think they'll have him up there.
1: I do too. And you know what? I kind of agree with it because Dallas was better than I thought they'd be last year. And they had a worse defense than the Bucs. And their offense carried them the way.
2: Pretty much.
1: And Dak wasn't, you know, I'm not saying a $60 million guy, but he earned his money.
2: Yes, he did. There were some crazy games last year.
1: Now, if it was one game and one game only, I'd take Baker. But I know which way you're going to go. Drake May.
2: Look,
1: he was the runner-up for the MVP, so he's going to appear on this list higher than Baker.
2: Now, if he's going to play close to what Drake made, if Drake May is going to play close to what he did last year, yes, then I'm going to continue to take Drake over Baker. But again, that doesn't mean I don't like Baker. I love Baker.
1: You don't have to plead your case. I get it. Trevor Lawrence.
2: I feel like they're so comparable.
1: They are. But Trevor had a much better year, so I think on this list...
2: True.
1: I think that they are going to have Trevor Lawrence higher than Baker Mayfield.
2: Going 13-4?
1: Now, here's one that will be controversial. Jaden Daniels hurt last year, didn't play most of the year. You can't put him ahead of Baker for last year's performance, right?
2: No, there's zero chance you can take Jaden Daniels over Baker Mayfield.
1: No, I agree. I don't think they should either. I'm just wondering, will the NFL have him in there? I feel like he gets a lot of love because of his rookie year, and I don't think he gets a lot of hate after what happened last.
2: He played five games last year.
1: Yeah, they can't put him on
2: there. They can't put him on this list.
1: So right now we've got eight quarterbacks that will be ahead of Baker. Caleb Williams.
2: Yeah, going to put him up there.
1: Yeah,
2: the Bears winning the NFC North, 11-6.
1: Yeah, he's going to get the love. Sam Darnold, of course, is going to get the love. I still think Baker's better than Darnold.
2: Much better.
1: I don't know if I'd say much, but I think he's better.
2: Oh, please.
1: I think he's better. You're that confident. He's that much better?
2: Mr. I'm seeing ghosts, yes. Worst thing they ever did to Sam Darnold was that clip, but still.
1: So are you saying Darnold will be ahead or won't be?
2: He will be. I hate it.
1: Yeah, I think he will be too. That's nine. Jalen Hurts.
2: Yeah. They went 11-6, but it was so dysfunctional.
1: The problem is Bryce Young is in there.
2: I know.
1: I'm going to say, yeah, they put Jalen Hurts ahead of him.
2: I think they're going to have, let's put it this way, they'll have all the division winners in there.
1: What about Jared Goff? I mean, the offense for the Lions had a really good year. They finished last in the division. The defense was awful. And they're not getting off to a better start this year because someone's facing life in prison and no longer on the team.
2: Not a single team in the NFC North had a losing record last year.
1: Yeah, they're going to put Goff ahead of them. I can't imagine Goff not on the list with Bryce Young sitting there. All right, what about CJ Stroud?
2: No shot.
1: I agree.
2: That was all the defense.
1: I still think he's going to get the love. So I'll say no to.
2: First of all, I don't disagree, but at the same time, I think that playoff performance is 1,000% going to influence these votes.
1: I'm not going to give it to him, though. I'm going to say no to CJ Stroud. And the last one would be Bo Nix.
2: He'll be in there. Oh, yeah.
1: I would still take Baker over Bo.
2: I agree.
1: Still think he's a dump and pass kind of guy.
2: Yeah, Bo Nix is wildly overrated.
1: All right, so we've put 12 quarterbacks above Baker Mayfield is what we did here. 12 quarterbacks. And once the entire list comes out, we can go back and see how many we got right. So 12. I still think Baker's better than a top 13 quarterback. It just, again, it's going off of last year and what we saw at the end of the year.
2: Could you imagine if Jane Daniels gets on that list?
1: Then the list will lose all credibility.
2: 100%.
1: Just got a text message. Breaking news. We'll talk about that coming up next.
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1: Hi, breaking news. I teased it before the break. A little bit of a programming announcement today. What happened to the bumper? You just got rid of Boys of Summer, bro. Good bumper song.
2: Well, you're trying to do breaking news. I figured, you'd want to have that on the podcast. Come on, Nick.
1: Hold on. Let's do it again. No, you're right. I get what you mean. By the way, I forgot to restart the camera in here every segment so far, so that sucks.
2: Oh, Nick.
1: Sorry, I just restarted.
2: It's a Friday.
1: Yeah, I just restarted it. All right, for our audience who has no idea what's going on. All right, so the breaking news. Programming announcement, 5:05 today. Evan Longoria will join the drive with T-Kraz. 5:05 today. Tim.
2: Nick.
1: Why didn't you get us Longoria?
2: I tried. Chris beat me to it.
1: We got to stop letting those guys get everybody. They get everybody.
2: Everybody. What's going on?
1: They're faster or if they have connections.
2: Maybe the latter.
1: They are. Well, they have both, but they are fat. Like anytime something goes down, Chris immediately texts. He's like, we're going to go ahead and get Super Bowl champion John Gruden on the air. Like they're fast.
2: Like what?
1: They're fast. I think today they've got Gruden, maybe. He's on the golf course now. Who's playing golf right now? It's too hot.
2: Oh, this week has been brutally hot.
1: So they've got Gruden today. They've got Eric Neander today. And now Longo. It's a hell of a lineup.
2: Great lineup.
1: I wonder if Chris Mathis is available 12 to 2. This guy books everybody.
2: Easy, Ben, Nick. Easy.
1: I'm just kidding. It's not your fault. A couple things that I wanted to talk about. All right, so response to the Baker Mayfield stuff that we were just talking about. You know, he was number 77 on the top 100 players, you know, voted on by the players at NFL.com. They've released 100 through 70. And we were talking about, you know, how many quarterbacks do we think will appear higher than Baker on that list? The number we came up with is 12, which is interesting because Baker had a really bad year and the number is only 12. So we still have him cemented in there as a top 13 quarterback. And that's from a year ago. The previous 2 years, he was top 10 and top 5.
2: Easily. And the one thing about that is we are trying to guess what the other NFL players think of these other 12 quarterbacks. So I hope we're wrong. I hope it's less than 12. But that's kind of we're trying to think like them.
1: Yeah, because both of us think, you know, Baker's better than Darnold, and I know Darnold's coming off of the Super Bowl, and it sounds kind of weird to say that. I just think Seattle was a more complete team than the Buccaneers, even though, hey, the Buccaneers went up to Seattle and won. But, you know, even though we believe Baker is better on this list, we don't think he will be, so we have Darnold. Now, somebody did say on the text line, Sam Darnold is head and shoulders better than Baker. You're going to regret that take, Tim. Love you. Wise guys. Hey, shout out to the wise guys listening. We appreciate you. I don't know if he's head and shoulder. Like, if you made a case and say that he's better, I'm totally fine with that. I don't know if it's necessarily head and shoulders. I think we look at last year in the last 8 games of the season, and like, that is all we judge Baker Mayfield on, as if he wasn't hurt and as if the offensive line just wasn't decimated last year.
2: Well, also, too, if you want to talk about Sam Darnold, remember the fact that the only reason why Seattle hosted that NFC Championship game was because of the flukiest of 2-point conversions you will ever see in your entire life. Otherwise, that would have been hosted in San Francisco, and who's to say that Seattle wouldn't have won that game? Again,
1: yeah, whatever.
2: But my point being is, Sam Darnold, while having some great games and having some great performances, Baker's been doing that a heck of a lot longer and more consistently than Sam Darnold has throughout their careers.
1: Yeah, I mean, until last year, he couldn't win a big game. That's why the Vikings got rid of him.
2: Exactly.
1: And they drafted J.J. McCarthy.
2: Yeah, Sam Darnold took an absolute dump in that final game against Detroit in the first round.
1: He was seeing ghosts again.
2: Mm-hmm. So please, I'm sorry, but Baker is far and away better than Sam Darnold.
1: Against a depleted Lions defense. All right, couple things in the new heart. One of them is sports related, one of them's not, but one of them is so good. How can we not talk about it? And I think you were in on the Pat and Aaron show yesterday, and you guys talked about this story.
2: I couldn't stop laughing when I heard about the story.
1: It's definitely a Pat and Aaron type story. An Indiana man is facing an arson charge after police say he cut off his own genitals, poured gasoline on them, and set them on fire inside of the garage. What? Like, all right, it's one thing to cut them off. It's another that you then, after cut them off, lit them on fire.
2: How can you function after you cut them off? That's my question.
1: No idea.
2: He's got to be high on something that's not even created yet, because that's wild.
1: When police first found Christopher Peden, I love that his last name is Peden, he claimed he'd been stabbed by someone downtown. But at the hospital, investigators say he admitted he made the whole story up and confessed to what really happened. Firefighters responding to the garage found a gas can, several lighters, and a kitchen knife. God, he did it by knife?
2: Oh, my God.
1: If you're going to do it, you got to at least, like a paper cutter, you know, just get it over with.
2: Oh.
1: I know, everyone's driving off the road right now.
2: Crossing my legs. Can we move on?
1: Peden is now charged. Listen to this. Peden is now charged with arson, and if convicted, he'll face up to 12 years in prison. Oh, they're gonna love him there. I mean, he's gonna be loved. In sports world, though, an interesting story. Have you heard about the Spurs broadcaster?
2: Yes,
1: Jacob Toby. He was their television play-by-play voice since 2004. And he replaced longtime announcer Bill Land. And according to multiple reports published today, Toby's no longer employed by the Spurs Sports and Entertainment after allegations about his personal life exploded on social media. The sequence of events, as reported, was an Instagram post appeared on Toby's account overnight. And the post allegedly came from his longtime girlfriend, not Toby himself. In the post, it accused Toby of cheating on her with Lauren Waters, who is the sister of Spurs player Lindy Waters III. The post included photos, tagged Lauren Waters by name, contained admissions of infidelity, screenshots spread rapidly across X, Reddit, and other social media before posts were deleted. So basically what happened, here's what I think happened. I believe that they were sleeping in bed. He was passed out. She probably hadn't, he didn't think she, I'm thinking he didn't, He did not know that she knew, right? His girlfriend didn't know he was cheating on her. I think he was sleeping. I think that his girlfriend took his phone, and I think she went onto his Instagram, and she started posting, this guy's a cheater, he cheated on me, tagged the girl, and then everybody saw it, and it blew up and became this big story. Now,
2: hell hath no fury like a woman scorned.
1: Oh, man. The Spurs have not publicly explained why Toby's no longer with the organization, but I think we all know. Now, here's the thing. Should he be fired for that? Like, don't get me wrong, you're not a good person if you are going to cheat on your significant other, but
2: the problem is it's with a Spurs player's sister.
1: Is that in his contract? I mean, is that team rules? I doubt it. Literally says in his contract you can't, like, she's not an employee of the Spurs.
2: No, I understand that, but she's not, but her brother is, and he is.
1: It doesn't say, I guarantee you the contract doesn't say anything about a player's.
2: I agree with that. I agree with you wholeheartedly. I'm looking at it from the fact that you got a Spurs player and a Spurs broadcast announcer. Who's going to win in that?
1: I'm just saying, I think he was wrongfully terminated. You know, if you were in a relationship and you cheated on your girlfriend, I wouldn't fire you, even if she posted pictures about it. And I get, we're not the Spurs. They're a much bigger organization. But still, I don't think you should be able to be fired for stuff that happens in your personal life like that. I mean, look, there are some things you could do in your personal life that could get you fired, right? Ray Rice incident, okay? Mm-hmm. See ya. But to me, this, it's like, yeah, it was his girlfriend. And again, I don't condone it. I've never done that. You're a horrible person if you do that. But to lose your job because your girlfriend went on and posted these things, I mean, to me, I don't think he should be fired over this, and I would imagine a lawsuit will follow, and he's probably got himself a pretty good case here, but also lost out on a really good job.
2: Exactly.
1: You got to be smarter than that. You got to be smarter. Why? You got to have a password on your phone that your girlfriend doesn't know, right? That's the lesson here.
2: Well, why cheat in the first place?
1: Well, that was getting to that. That was the next lesson. But first and foremost, password protected. Like, if you're doing stuff like that, you should have your phone. Like, my phone can be unlocked. I don't care if my wife goes through it. Got nothing to hide. But if you have something to hide, which he clearly did, you got to have a code she's never going to guess, dude. Especially when you're a public figure. But I was surprised that he got fired by it just like that. It went quick. So who would you rather be? The guy that got fired by the Spurs or the guy that cut his own thing off?
2: Fired by the Spurs?
1: You're never going to get a better job than that, though.
2: True, but at least I still got my thing.
1: At least you get to go home knowing you got that, I suppose. All right, the Rays renderings are out. We'll talk about that, the inside of the stadium. Those came out on Wednesday. We were not here Thursday. My thoughts on that coming up next.
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11: 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The new Harlan Coben mystery, I Will Find You, on Netflix tumbles out of the top 3 to 5. 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The final season of The Bear on FX on Hulu soars up to 2. 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
27: 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A black man from the projects comes forward with information about the case.
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29: 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They turn on him.
27: 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Lee Harris is sentenced to 90 years.
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27: Behind bars, Lee finds an unlikely ally in his cellie, Robert. 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There's no way their paths would ever cross on the outside. 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Clear Lee's name.
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0: All right, we talked Baker Mayfield a little bit ago in our segment called 10 Minutes of Football. And we were talking about here on the Nick Wise Show how many players on the NFL Top 100 voted on by the players, how many quarterbacks would appear above Baker Mayfield. The number we came up with was 12. Now, we don't believe all 12 of those quarterbacks are better than Baker, but we do feel those 12 will appear on the list higher than Baker based on the performance from a year ago. And a couple text messages came in during that segment. One of them said, hot take, Bulls and Baker will not be in Tampa in 2027. The Bucks will do what the Bucks do. That is Glenn G.
1: Damn.
0: Yeah, I mean, that is a hot take because I don't think it's true. I mean, look, I could see Todd Bowles possibly not being here, but in no way do I think Baker Mayfield's not the quarterback next year. What is your backup plan? That would be silly. Like, Jason Light's got a job to do. He will 100% be the... I mean, I guess I shouldn't say 100% because God only knows.
1: You and 100%.
0: I feel pretty damn confident he'll be your quarterback next year. Unless, you know, you did send me this yesterday, some predictions, and we'll get into the renderings here in a minute. There are predictions for the Tampa Bay Buccaneers from the NFL Network crew, and there's some interesting ones on here. Colleen Wolf, she's an NFL media host, predicted the Buccaneers to be 9-8. Lance Zierlein, draft analyst, 8-9. Grant Gordon, NFL.com writer, 9-8. 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Brooke Sorosimo, NFL.com writer, 7-10. Bucky Brooks, NFL.com analyst, 11-6. He's the only name on this list I actually know, so I think I know it, Lance Zierlein. Nick Shook, NFL.com writer. Listen to this prediction. For the Buccaneers, 5-12.
1: What?
0: 5-12 in the NFC South. Now, if that happens, Todd Bowles will be out way earlier than...
1: He'll be out by October.
0: Yeah. If they're on pace to go 5-12, I find it very hard for them to not go better than that. I mean, that's a wild take at 5-12. Like, I know people are down on this team.
1: That's a Carolina Panther fan.
0: I know people are down on this team, but when you really look at the overall build of the team, they're not as bad as people think. I think people just see Lavonte David gone as if he was, you know, the Lavonte David we, you know, grew up on last year. He wasn't. And as far as Mike Evans goes, yeah, it sucks to lose Mike. He's going to go play in San Francisco. He's now wearing number 5, but the wide receiver room, I don't think, is going to be bad. But you have the... Look at the schedule. You have the Browns. Vikings have quarterback issues. Steelers, I don't think, will be good. Plus the NFC South schedule alone. There's 6 winnable games. I mean, 5 wins. I would bet a lot of money that they win more than 5 games. Like, I can't see them going 5-12. I thought that was a wild prediction.
1: I see them easily having a winning record against the NFC South. Just alone, you could get 5 wins right there.
0: I think the South is going to be better than it has been in years past. Like, Carolina's made a lot of moves.
1: Carolina's going to be a good team. I think you're going to split with Carolina, but you're telling me you're going to split or lose to Michael Penix and the Falcons or Tyler Shuck and the Saints?
0: So, I think Tua probably ends up being the starter there. And as for Shuck, I mean, look, Shuck was good at the end of the last year. I'm not going to doubt the Saints. I think they might be on to something.
1: Yeah, but that was Shuck's rookie year.
0: That's what I'm saying.
1: See what happens when coaches are finally like, all right, now we know what this kid's about. Cool. We'll get after him.
0: I don't know. I like the way that he was progressing. I think he's going to continue to grow. So I think the division overall is getting better. But I still see a lot of winnable games in that. I still think we have overall the best roster. And then when you look outside of the division, Bengals, they always start slow, winnable game, but they're probably not going to be favored there. But I think outside of the division games, I think they'll be favored against the Browns. That's 1. I think they'll be favored against the Vikings. That's 2. I think they'll be favored against the Steelers. That's 3. So if you win all your division games and win all the games you're, you know, the favorite in, you're already at 9 wins. Let's see. The Lions will probably be favored. That one's in Detroit. Chargers will probably be favored. But yeah, 5-12 is a wild prediction.
1: That you have to get a lot of injuries to go 5-12.
0: If they go 5-12, I'll do what that Indiana man did.
1: No, you won't.
0: I'm that confident they will not win just five games.
1: Nick, be careful what you wish for. It's not wishing, but
0: if that happens, it'll be the Nick Wise Show. For those of you that have no idea what I'm talking about, go back and listen to the last segment of the last segment on the iHeartRadio app. Search the Nick Wise Show. All right, the renderings that came out on Wednesday. Actually, before we even get to the rendering, something else happened Wednesday. We were correct on something. We're not correct very often.
1: You're not correct.
0: There's a prop bet that I said do not take because it burns me every single time. And I heard the morning show talking about it. Pat Donovan got suckered into it. He took Shane McClanahan over 5.5 strikeouts. And then, you know, we came on the air and I said, don't do that bet.
1: Do not
0: touch it. That prop has burned me so many times. And then we get off the air and I hear T-Kraz say he heard Pat talking about that bet and he's with Pat. He's going to do it. And he took the bet. And I was so, you know, I immediately went into the game going, all right, we're going to find out which show's right, our show or their shows. And when Shane got that fifth strikeout and then Kevin Cash sent him back out, I'm going, damn it, I'm going to look bad. And then the very first at bat, McClanahan's got him down to the final strikeout. And it didn't happen. And then Cash pulled him.
1: Mm-hmm.
0: And I took a victory lap. And I'm only able to take the victory lap because, of course, the Rays won 3-0. And McClanahan was great. But that is the one bet I won't touch. If you're gonna bet a McClanahan prop, just bet the under on strikeouts. It's not that he's not good. It's just...
1: That's twice it has happened. It was 4.5 the previous start. Last Wednesday he got 4. And then this one, it was at 5.5 and he got 5.
0: Yeah.
1: So stop taking those prop bets.
0: Yeah, ignore that one. Don't take the McClanahan ones. Now, the bet that we didn't hit either. I said the Rays would win in a Mullins homer. The Mullins. Yeah, it was a long shot bet.
1: We were riding high off Argentina coming back. So.
0: Yeah, we did place a bet on Argentina live line when they were down 2-0 or 1-0. But regardless, I just had to take that little moment to say, I told those guys. I told them not to do it. Now for the renderings came out during that game we're talking about on Wednesday, and we weren't on the air yesterday. So our thoughts on the renderings, I thought it overall looked beautiful. Like, I want that. It looked fantastic. I liked the palm trees on the inside. I thought that looked good. It made it feel like you're still outside, even though it's inside. I liked the glass. I don't know how that transparent roof or how that's really going to work, but
1: I'd be excited to see some of those thunderstorms.
0: Yeah, if you want to go to a game to see the lightning, they really hyped that up. They're like, see a lightning storm. I'm like, okay.
1: Don't worry about the game. See the lightning.
0: Yeah, see the lightning.
1: Storm.
0: And don't get me wrong. It will look cool. You know, the feature that is kind of weird to me is the retractable batter's eye. Like, they're really proud of that on the renderings. And, what's that? That's for concerts, I guess? Like, that's not going to make
1: a
0: difference.
1: That's what they're saying. It's going to be for everything outside of baseball. And I'm my guess is that that's going to be where the stage goes.
0: I just thought it was weird. Like, they were like, a retractable batter eye, the first of its kind. I thought that was just, I was like, what? That's kind of a weird thing to like be proud of. But overall, the renderings were beautiful. And it made me go, God, I want this so bad. I hope that we get to walk through those doors one day and see that big old, you know, stingray tank and those palm trees on the inside and just everything and it looks so intimate. Now that the back behind the catcher is very close to the catcher. That'll be a problem on a wild pitch. Balls are going to hit that ricochet everywhere. But what do the renderings mean? Does it mean behind closed doors they think they have the votes? Or does it mean they don't have the votes and they're trying to apply pressure to the politicians? We'll talk about that coming up next on The Nick Wise Show.
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0: I just had a bizarre interaction with Chris Mathis.
1: What happened now?
0: Well, that happens all the time, honestly. But welcome back to the Nick Wise Show. So, you know, he was in your studio, and I went to thank him for, he brought a sandwich for, I hit him up. I know Chris's mm-hmm. routine, and I knew it was Friday, and he does the same thing for lunches as I do, and it's enough for four lunches. So I knew Friday, I knew he had to make a stop, and his stop is always Chick-fil-A. And so I texted him and I said, "Hey, is it a Chick-fil-A day?" And he said, "Let me check the fridge." And he goes, "Yep,

0: then that's good looking out.
1: I don't know. I told you yesterday, hey, email all the SIDs for all these schools for SEC Media Days. And then afterwards, I'm like, hey, good looking out. Thanks for reaching out to them. I mean, that's...
0: Yeah, you said thanks for reaching out. You didn't say good looking out.
1: But it's the same thing. Good looking out means thanks.
0: Yeah, I know exactly what you're saying.
1: I thought I was weird for a minute. I'm like, he looked at me so confused. And I'm like, have you not heard good looking out? So, all right, at least you've heard it before.
0: I've heard it, yeah.
1: So we went to T-Kraz and... I'm like, T-Kraz, you ever said good looking out? This is like, I've never heard that before.
0: My God.
1: Also on the text line from Adam, what happened to the wise guys? No, we still do it. I'm just bad at talking about it. We call our listeners the wise guys, just like the Pat Aaron Show got the Goon Squad. Everybody is welcome to be a wise guy or wise gal. We do have some wise gals as well.
0: Bryce Harper.
1: What happened?
0: He's got an interesting take on the Home Run Derby.
1: Bryce Harper's also got in. Do you see what he did, the video on the FanDuel?
0: No, I didn't see that.
1: All right, I don't know enough about the story to really get into it, but I guess a FanDuel customer lost like $2 million.
0: Mm-hmm.
1: And then FanDuel like had Bryce Harper like send him a video. I haven't watched the video, so I shouldn't even have brought it to air, but apparently Bryce Harper, like, it wasn't a good thing to send a guy that just lost $2 million, long story short.
0: Yeah, well, obviously, but...
1: What did he do?
0: Bryce Harper wants Major League Baseball to let Home Run Derby participants use metal bats during the bonus round.
1: I love that.
0: I am all for that.
1: I love that.
0: I would love to see the Home Run Derby be total metal bats.
1: That'd be cool, although it might last forever.
0: True.
1: Because I think they would... I mean, they'd hit so many home runs. I think it's crazy college baseball still plays with aluminum bats.
0: I know, right?
1: I'd be terrified to play the... I'm left-handed, so I can only play first base, but I'd be terrified to play infield in college baseball.
0: Could you imagine giving Junior Caminero a metal bat, aluminum bat?
1: That's like a gun.
0: Like, a gun no. versus a bow and arrow.
1: That home run he hit yesterday, by the way, which was like the one positive we could talk about, was so far in the opposite direction... Like, that was a pitch that was so far out of the zone where the pitcher has to be going, like, are you freaking kidding me? I wasn't even pitching to you. And you hit it out of the ballpark the opposite direction.
0: And this is why I get mad at hitters when all they do is pull. Because if the ball is that far out, take it the opposite way. And that's what Junior did, plus some. But it's like, come on, outside pitch. Go the opposite direction.
1: I mean, that was one of it. Yeah, but it was high and outside. Like, that was his most impressive. I mean, look, he's had a lot of home runs. That one, I feel like, was the most impressive home run he hit, just how far it went.
0: Absolutely.
1: Where that pitch was. I thought that was crazy.
0: That and the golf one he did.
1: By the way, that is 12 home runs now since that caller called about 2 weeks ago and said they should trade Junior because he only hits solo home runs. I wonder how that guy's feeling now. The renderings that came out during the broadcast on Wednesday. We weren't on the air yesterday. Our thoughts on those. I was surprised by how many people here in Tampa Bay, especially in this town of all towns, where we have been teased with renderings so many times. And in fact, 8 years ago on this day, the Ybor City renderings were released of the inside of the stadium. And I saw so much chatter online that folks really believed it's a done deal because they released these renderings, which they don't take that long to make, to do these renderings. They're pretty simple. It's not like a lot goes into these. You know, they probably just prompt the AI machine and say, hey, make this ballpark, add this, this, and this. And then they get an AI voice to voice it over, which is essentially what they did. But a lot of folks took that as this means they're making a deal behind the scenes. And it's a done deal, and this is the stadium we're going to get. Now, maybe that is true, and maybe you could take it that way, I guess, if you believe in this ownership group, and more importantly, you believe in these politicians are getting it done behind the scenes. Now, I would like to think if they really had the vote and this was 100% certain, we would just come out and do the vote now. Why wait until August? Let's get a shovel in the damn ground. Now, I think the other way you could take it is this is a power play move by the Rays to apply pressure to the politicians. Dangling this beautiful little thing in front of us, going, you want this? You want this? Call your local politician right now. Tell them you want this. Because I saw those renderings and I was like, I want that. Oh, yeah, yeah, yeah. I want it. Give me it. I need this. You know, I got a little excited.

0: tried it. It moved a little bit. But I don't think that they are there yet to a deal. I think it was a move by the Rays to go, we're going to apply pressure to the politicians. We're going to show the people how beautiful this is. And then the people are going to want it even more than they already do. I think it was a tactical play. I don't think progress, serious progress, has been made. And, you know, we got a text earlier when we were talking about this. They're very confident a deal is done, and other local media outlets have been talking to people behind closed doors, and they know that it's a done deal. If any other local media outlet is telling you it's a done deal, I assure you they're just saying that, and they're hoping they get lucky with their take. And look, I hope their take becomes right. I want it too. But I can tell you there is no sports media outlet closer with the Tampa Bay Rays than this one. We are the home of the Rays. We have access to everybody from the very top all the way on down. We've got access to the CEOs, to the janitor. Like, we literally have all the resources in the world. We would have that news for you. And I can assure you, behind the scenes, they're not letting us in on those conversations. They can't. And they're not. Now, when they do come on our airwaves, like Ken Babby, they tell us what they can tell us. But they don't really tell us anything more than they tell the public already and what they say on these airwaves. I can assure you 100% they are not talking to anybody in local media about a deal being done. And if they are, they're telling it to that person so they spread the news as if it is. But I assure you that's not happening. You will hear it from us when it becomes a done deal. But they're not going to tell us. You're going to know. We're going to find out when you find out, because it's going to be a vote. But I still think the renderings were all about a power play move, and it was all political driven, like, hey, let's put the pressure on the politicians. And I hope it works. Now, I shared that thought on social media yesterday. I said, I'm surprised by how many people in this area, especially because we've been through rendering so many times, you know, believe that this just means it's a done deal.
1: On my post.
0: Yeah, I got called all kinds of things. Oh, you're a Debbie Downer. Oh, won't you go back to Detroit? Dude, that's what I'm afraid of, right? Like, I want the stadium so I don't have to. I want the stadium. Like, I need it. It does affect my livelihood. That's why I always find it funny when people go, you don't even like our teams. Dude, I live and die with your teams. The show has more listeners when the Rays are good.
1: Absolutely.
0: Station's got more listeners when the Bucks are good. Like, my team, my paycheck depends on the teams. My livelihood depends on the teams. Believe me, I'm invested, and I want the stadium. But just because someone shares opinions that are different than yours, and I'm not all like, hey, we got a stadium, doesn't mean I don't want it. But I am a realist, and I'm not going to come on the air and be like, oh, we got it. We got the rendering. Zippy joy. It's over. Like, no, because I don't believe that. And I don't think you should believe that either. I think we still have a long ways to go. We all want the same thing. I always get a kick out of the people when the Times writes an article about what could happen if the Rays don't get a deal done. People on social media go after the Times, like, well, it was garbage, and they get pissed. And it's like, well, everything the Times is saying in this article really could happen. And sure, their job is to get clicks, and those kind of articles do work. But those articles aren't false. Those are real opinions that are real things that could happen if the Rays don't get a deal done. So when I saw the renderings the other night, that's what I thought. I thought it was a play by the Rays. It was a political move to try to sway votes and get the people on board. 888-388-0957. When you saw those renderings, what was your reaction? A deal is done? Or do you think it was a move by the Rays to put pressure on the politicians? Again, 888-388-0957. We'll also take your text, 82945 on the Bartow Ford DA text line.
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11: Here's something pretty disturbing I discovered while researching this podcast. This is what it actually says on the Los Angeles Police Department website. The site states that the Adult Missing Persons Unit investigates 3,200 cases a month, and 70% of those missing people are found or returned voluntarily within 2 or 3 days. It goes on to explain, and I quote here, "Since being a missing person is not a crime, police are given a very limited role while conducting these types of investigations." At the bottom of the webpage, it gets more disturbing. There's a section titled, "What if they never returned?" And here's the official police advice. In such situations, you may want to enlist the services of a private investigator to assist in your search. If you can't afford a PI, the police elaborate, quote, "Another option would be to contact the Salvation Army, which has a missing persons locator program." There is not a single sentence on the LAPD website that would lead a loved one of a missing person to have any faith that the police would properly investigate it. What the LAPD is basically saying is, if someone you love goes missing, don't overreact. They'll probably turn up unless they don't, in which case you should get someone besides the police to look into it. All this is my way of saying, if the police took missing persons cases as seriously as they do, say, bank robberies, I wouldn't have had to do this podcast in the first place and end up chasing a violent criminal halfway around the country. I'm Neil Strauss, and you can hear the full story of To Live and Die in L.A.
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0: It's the Nick Wise Show live on a Friday. 5:05 this afternoon on The Drive with T-Kraz. Evan Longoria will be on the show. Evan Longoria, 5:05, 3:05, Eric Neander. So full day of Rays baseball coverage on The Drive and John Gruden might be stopping by as well. I guess John was supposed to be on at 2:05, and apparently now he's on the golf course. All right, a couple things. One, I could see him forgetting like that he's on the air, but two, dude, golfing right now, and people do it, but
1: that's tough.
0: You know, I was off on Monday, so was Aaron Jacobson, and we went and golfed, and I think our tee time was 7:15 a.m. I could have not golfed the second half, and I would have been just fine with it. I don't know how people can golf in the afternoon in Florida, but best rates. It's really the only time that the golf courses here don't rip you off. Because I was talking about it, I think Tuesday. Like, the courses in this, I feel like I got to speak up for the people. The courses in this area overcharge all of us. Your golf courses are overpriced, and they're not that good. Stop overcharging us. All of the prices that you play $100. I remember playing a $100 course in it, like, it would be a good golf course. Now, you play a $100 course here in this area, and there's a bunker on the green. It's like, why is there sand here? This is a green. It's COVID, man. COVID made golf so popular. People want to play golf all the time now. And all the golf courses here overcharge. Stop ripping us off.
1: What is this, Bushwood Country Club?
0: What?
1: Bushwood? Caddyshack?
0: Oh, yeah. Good one.
1: Thank you.
0: You should produce T-Kraz's show. He loves movie quotes. I'm not a movie quote guy. Speaking of golf, Scottie Scheffler missed the cut. The first time he's missed the cut in like 8 years, something like that. So Scottie Scheffler not going to be. You said it was what, the Scottish Open?
1: Yeah, I thought it was the Scottish Open.
0: Yeah, that makes sense because I'm like, how did he already miss the cut? I saw it at like 10 o'clock this morning. I'm like, it's. Like, how bad is he playing? I'm like, is he like 72 over? So that makes sense if they're over in Europe. We were talking about the Rays, the renderings. Got a lot of feedback here on the text line. And what does it mean, these renderings? Because I think you could take it a couple ways. And I think a lot of people here did take it both ways. You either took that as, all right, good sign. We see renderings. That means progress has been made behind the scenes. Or you're like, yeah, I've seen this before. Just because we got the inside renderings doesn't mean anything. To me, this is the Rays putting on pressure of the politicians to get it done. Here's this nice stadium. I know your people want it. Show them those beautiful renderings. Apply pressure to the politicians. You know, I think you're on one side or the other. I think it was a pressure move on the politicians. I don't think they've made any progress behind closed doors. And maybe I shouldn't say they haven't made any, because I'm sure they've been talking, and maybe some progress has been made. I'm not sure it's been enough because we got renderings where I can sit here and go, oh, yeah, they definitely have the votes. I don't think so, because I think renderings are pretty easy to make. I don't think it takes that much time. And we've seen this before. 8 years ago today, we got renderings of the inside of the Ybor Stadium deal. Now, just because I believe it's a power play on the politicians doesn't mean I'm being negative about it. Doesn't mean I don't want it. I'm just a realist with you, and that's what I believe. I could come on the airwaves and be like, oh, we're getting a stadium, guys. It's going to happen. And then if it does happen, I could be like, hey, I told you it was going to happen. But that's not real. That'd just be me throwing it out there and hoping to be right. And damn it, I want to be wrong. I really do. But that was my takeaway from it, is I thought it was more of a political move than anything else. We've gotten the inside of so many different renderings before, and none of them came through. Do I believe in this ownership group more than the last? 100%. The problem is guess what? The politicians are all the same. There's a couple guys up there that are trying to make a name for themselves, and there's one guy that doesn't even use computers and used AI. And you guys know what I'm talking about. Just ridiculous. There needs to be term limits.
1: Oh, without a doubt. It's crazy how long some of these guys have been there for.
0: Yeah. Some of them are even there after they're dead.
1: And you know what? This is the problem, too, is you have politicians whose sole career are politicians and have done nothing in the private sector.
0: All you need is one lobbyist to go, hey, man, I want the stadium. Here's money for your campaign. All right, vote. Like, that's what we need, honestly. But I don't believe the renderings mean done deal. So let's go through the text lines. We'll knock some calls down as well. Ryan in South Tampa, Nick, companies don't spend millions designing and releasing stadium renderings unless they know this thing is getting built. This feels like the final step. It doesn't cost millions of dollars to build renderings. I could literally make renderings in 5 minutes. And I'm not saying that's what the Rays did, but I could make renderings in 2 seconds. I really, right here while I'm talking, I could ChatGPT it. Tell the stadium what I want. It'll create me a nice picture. Tim, you want me to do it? I mean, I'll do it.
1: Yeah, all right. Let's see it.
0: Don't make me create some renderings.
1: Let's see it. Final segment. Get it ready. Right.
0: Build me, and you want a pub sub deck inside your stadium, right?
1: Yeah, pub sub deck, pub sub counter.
0: Build me a Rays stadium, and I want a pub sub counter inside the stadium renderings. All right, let's see. That's all I put. All right, we'll make it easy. It's creating an image right now. See how easy that was?
1: So quick.
0: Chris in Clearwater, Nick, I actually think... Oh, wait, hold on. That's on a different topic. Jeff and Seminole, I think it's practically done. Nobody unveils something this polished, and they're not extremely confident the stadium is coming. Literally 8 years ago today, we got these of Ybor City. And by the way, those renderings are awesome. That roof was cool. It's like a big glass dome. Mike in Riverview, those renderings scream negotiation tactic to me. They're hoping everyone falls in love with the stadium so the city and county feel forced to say yes. Exactly. Damn it, I hope they all do fall in love with it, and I hope they do say yes. Chris in Largo, we've seen fancy stadium renderings before. Until there's a shovel in the dirt and signed paperwork, I'm not buying it. And that's where I'm at, because, Tim, I don't know if you were in the Tampa Bay area when there was literally a party at the Trop of like, we're here to stay. And that felt like it was, I believe we popped champagne in the studio for that. And it didn't happen.
1: Wait, was that the one where they had the renderings out for the one in St. Pete?
0: This was for St. Pete. They were here to stay.
1: Yeah, I was down here for that.
0: And, you know, we were so close. Now, do I think that they're closer than ever? Yeah. Ken Hagen, Hillsborough County Commissioner, has said so. And I do believe them, but I still think they're so far. And to me, the renderings when they came out wasn't a sign of progress or regression. By the way, I've got the renderings. Although it literally is just, it says, it's literally a Publix pub sub stand inside the Trop. Now, by the way, the details of the Trop are dead on. It has all of the branding. It's literally a dead-on image of the Trop with a Publix in it. All right, so not quite, but it looks exactly like the renderings we've seen. Like, that was definitely an AI design. They put in prompts, and it created what it told it to spit out, and those renderings didn't cost millions. I wish I could send you the picture to this so you could see it over in your studio. Let me see if I don't know how I would send it to you. This is, bro, you can come see it during the break. This looks exactly like the renderings just of the Trop. I'm more convinced than ever now those were made with AI.
1: That's funny.
0: Because the people look the same. I mean, this is basically what it spit out is a Publix pub sub line, and it's right behind home plate. So you still have great view of the game, which is nice because sometimes it can take a little long to get a sub. So this way you wouldn't miss any.
1: That's why I said yesterday, or on Wednesday, adjust the Publix app, so that way the Trop would be involved, the stadium would be involved, sit in your seat, make the order, go up, grab it, come back.
0: Another text, Nick, the city of Tampa does have term limits for city council members, but unfortunately the limit is four consecutive four-year terms, so a total of 16 years. Yeah, too long. Too long. I mean, you literally had, was it a county commissioner or city council? Say he doesn't use computers. It's wild to me.
1: Insane.
0: You're too old. All right. We got a couple things we got to get to. I was hoping there would be a soccer game today for Team USA. I wanted to leave here, go to Ferg's, watch it, then go to the race tonight. It was going to be awesome. Unfortunately, not all of that's going to happen. But I do want to talk about something soccer related, kind of. And then don't forget our campus crash course. Actually, no, we got a new feature we're going to do next. We're going to do, what are we going to be talking about on Monday? Kind of a prediction of what we think will happen over the weekend. So we'll get to that, plus the campus crash course. We'll teach you about a random college football team. in 60 seconds or less. We'll do all that coming up next.
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0: All right, you know what? We can save the soccer conversation until Monday. And it's a good conversation. You don't got to be a soccer fan to be interested in it. But it'll still be relevant on Monday. There's a couple other things I want to get to first. The upper deck going to be open all weekend long at the Trop. Now, I've been here since 2019. And I don't believe my entire time here the upper deck has ever been open. Maybe it has for a playoff game. I guess I don't remember. Maybe it has, but I don't recall. I know that I've been to the Trop now probably over 100 times, and I don't recall, maybe not 100, but I'm getting close. But I don't ever recall going upstairs. In fact, I know I haven't. And so I'm excited for that. I'm not sitting up there. I'm kind of bummed. Our seats are somewhere else. I guess beggars can't be choosers. I got them from one of our other shows here in the building that's doing a whole promotion there tonight. And I was like, are they upper deck? I want to sit in the upper deck. And they happen to be, I guess, decent seats, which is like bummer. Now, I did look at StubHub. We were looking at I don't know if it was StubHub or Ticketmaster. There were a lot more open seats in the lower bowl than upper bowl. So I think a lot of people are feeling the same way I'm feeling. Like they want to go up there. You know, they don't get to see that. So I'm just hoping that it's packed tonight. I want it to be busy. I'm hoping the people show up for Long Go weekend. You got the Mariners coming into town. Randy Arozarena on the Mariners. I hope this is a good weekend in Tampa Bay. Because I think it would be a really bad look on us if we can't fill this place out when they open the upper deck. When it's Long Go weekend, you have a legend returning. Oh, and not to mention, they're in first place. And by the way, it's like 900 degrees outside. And it hasn't even been really that humid. This dry heat stuff, you know, people are like, oh, it's just a dry heat. This dry heat stuff sucks.
1: It's the worst.
0: Like, I wasn't really sweating as bad on the walk with the dogs last night, but it's still hot.
1: Mm-hmm.
0: It feels a little bit better in the shade with the breeze, you know, compared to when it's humid, but it's still pretty hot. Now, one of the other shows in the building, you know, I do a show on 93.3 FLZ as well. I do that from 3 to 7. And the morning show on that station is the Joe Show. And you probably heard Pat and Aaron talk about them a few times. And they are the ones doing this promotion tonight. One of the guys on the show, his name is Jed. He's throwing out the first pitch. Now, I don't know if I'm a bad person for this. Maybe I am. I always root when my friends are throwing out the first pitch, like Pat and Aaron did it here. I always root for them to throw a horrible pitch. I want them to throw a disgusting pitch that we can make fun of them for the rest of their lives. And that, my friends, is why no matter how many times I get asked, which I haven't been asked a lot, but whenever the opportunity arises, I'm always like, nah, I'm good. Because I could throw a baseball. I just don't know if I could throw a baseball
1: 60 feet, 6 inches.
0: No. I can throw the baseball. I can do the pitch. I just don't know if I could do it in the moment. Right? Because I feel like karma would come back and get me because I've always rooted for my friends to what we call a Baba Booey it, where you throw it way off into the stands. 50 Cent probably had the worst one of all time, or at least one of the worst. Like, he threw it out at a Mets game.
1: That was bad. It was a Mets game, yeah.
0: He, like, went out to first base. I mean, it was bad.
1: It just took a hard left out of his hand.
0: Now, I don't know. You know, you just kind of joined us, so maybe you haven't been in the situation, but we'll use Jed as the example. He's throwing out the first pitch. You rooting for him tonight to throw a good one, or would you kind of like to see him throw a bad one so we can make fun of him and have fun with it? Because you never live it down.
1: No, you won't live it down. I mean, I'm always the one, like, I would love to see him throw a good first pitch.
0: Oh, wow.
1: But
0: so nice.
1: But at the same time, I'm not against a bad one.
0: Yeah, I'm all
1: it's
0: about
1: it. It's funny, but I will, maybe because I'm looking at you and I'm like, well, I don't want karma if I ever get the great opportunity to throw out a first pitch. I would absolutely love that opportunity. I think it would be a lot of fun. And yet, you know, and I don't want that to come back, bite me in the
0: butt.
1: Here's
0: the thing. I think you just haven't been in the business long enough, because here's why, for people that think I'm a horrible person.
1: Oh, it's great content. I don't disagree.
0: There you go. Bingo. Yeah. No. Always looking for content.
1: Give me the story.
0: 24/7, I'm looking for content always.
1: Mm-hmm.
0: When you're hanging out with me, we could be at a birthday party on a Sunday afternoon for a bunch of 3-year-olds. I'm looking for content to bring to the airwaves.
1: Absolutely.
0: So that is why I root for it. It's not that I'm a bad person. It's that I want to have a good show. I root for it for my audience. You know, what's more fun for the audience? Pat and Aaron throwing it over Raymond's head or throwing a perfect pitch? One of them went high. One of them went low. Would have been no fun if they didn't screw that up. All right. We'll close out the show as we always do. The Campus Crash Course. Man, that's hard to say fast 3 times. Campus Crash Course.
1: Ooh.
0: We'll teach you about a random college football team, and I try 60 seconds or less, but it sometimes goes a little bit longer. So we'll spin the wheel. On the wheel, we're going to go with the same theme we did the other night, the other day. Teams that play the Florida Gators. So everybody that's on the Florida Gators schedule minus Auburn, because we already learned about Auburn. So you have FAU, Campbell, Ole Miss, Missouri, South Carolina, Texas, Georgia, Oklahoma, Kentucky, Vanderbilt, Florida State. Whatever one it lands on, we will teach you about that team in less than 60 seconds. Tim, you got the list of things you're ready to learn about?
1: Oh, I'm ready.
0: All right, we'll spin the wheel. Here we go. Oh, you're going to love this one as an alumni of the Florida Gators, Timmy.
1: Uh-oh.
0: Florida State we landed on. All right, what do you want to know about Florida State?
1: First of all, Who is their quarterback? I mean, Florida State constantly has a rotating quarterback.
7: They do.
1: All right, so who's their quarterback? How many returning starters are there and how many were transfers?
7: Okay.
1: Run down the schedule and what the strength schedule is.
7: Got it.
1: Best position group.
7: All right.
1: How big is their offensive line, especially their left tackle?
7: Okay.
1: And then where are they projected to finish in the ACC? I got the minute coming up for you.
7: All right. So Ashton Daniels is their quarterback this year, transfer. I'm pretty sure he's been in college football for like 12 years. Wasn't he at Auburn at one point? He's been everywhere.
1: Sounds familiar.
7: So he is the quarterback. How many returning starters? So they have five on offense. Two of them actually played for Florida State last year.
1: Ooh.
7: So, but five of them played in college football last year. On defense, six returning starters who played college football last year. Five of them were actually on Florida State. Okay. So not too bad. Is their overall experience... their number, the ninth most experienced team in the ACC, 61 overall. You asked about the offensive line. The left tackle.
1: How big is their left tackle?
7: The left tackle is Xavier Chaplin. He's a senior. My God, he's 6'8", 354 pounds.
1: 6'8"?
7: 6'8".
1: We just had the big show here earlier the other day.
7: He's,
1: I mean,
7: like the size of the big show. Their schedule difficulty, number 27 in the nation. They play New Mexico State, SMU, Alabama, Central Arkansas, Virginia, Louisville, Miami, Clemson, Boston College, Pittsburgh, NC State, and then Florida. Oddly enough, their bye week is week 3. I don't like that at all.
1: That's rough.
7: And that's their only bye week. And when they play Miami, Miami's going to be coming off of a bye. All right, you said where at in the ACC are they projected to finish?
1: Yep.
7: According to the College Football Bible, 10th.
1: Sounds about right.
7: There you go. That is your... Did I make it in 60 seconds?
1: Yeah, a little over a minute.
7: You asked me about their best position group.
1: Oh, now you're going to go?
7: All right, fine. We don't have to get into it.
1: All right, what's their best position group? Come on.
7: I honestly don't even know. They're just kind of a mess. I would say... I should probably go over this stuff, but you can't in the pre-show because I don't ever know what team it's going to land on. I'm going to say, I mean, it's got to be the offensive line. I mean, they've got 107 career starts, and the right guard and left tackle, Xavier Chaplin, who we were talking about, they both have NFL potential. So it's probably their offensive line, which oddly enough is probably one of the weak links of the Gators. A question mark for sure. Look, the Gators have some really good football players in the skilled positions. Their offense is going to, it's all going to depend on the offensive line. And I know that sounds cliche, but that's absolutely true. All right, coming up next, The Drive with T-Kraz. Don't forget, they have Evan Longoria, the man of the weekend, coming up at 5:05. And at 3:05, Eric Neander will join The Drive with T-Kraz. Have a great weekend. We'll be back Monday at noon. Phil Steele, college football analyst and author of the College Football Preview Magazine, will join us in the 1 o'clock hour on Monday. So have a great weekend. Enjoy the Rays this weekend. We'll be at the Trop tonight, and we'll see you there.
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1: Welcome aboard on this feel-good Friday. Good afternoon, Tampa Bay. The Drive with T-Kraz, driven by Moss Nissan, is on the air. We're live inside the Rood Aaron Water Studios of WDAE on this beautiful Friday across the bay and beyond. It's going to be a great day. It's going to be a great weekend. And it's going to be the last show before...
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1: Now I'm on the phone for 4 hours. I know we didn't get a whole lot of time yesterday, but we have a lot of time to spend with you today. And what a show we've got lined up for you. This might be one of the best shows of the entire year here on The Drive. Maybe better than that. Who knows? We got so much to get to. It's a big weekend over
0: at Tropicana Field. It's a big weekend for the Rays. You got everything that's happening, the pomp and circumstance of Evan Longoria, Longo Legacy Weekend, and Randy Arozarena returning to the Trop, and the Major League Baseball Amateur Draft. And oh, by the way, the trade deadline is approaching. So what are the Rays up to 1 hour from now, ladies and gentlemen? The Rays president of baseball operations, Eric Neander, will join us here on the program. Much against his will, he'll be with us on the program, and we're going to pick his brain about everything that's happening with the Rays. Everything. All of it. Longo, Randy, amateur draft, tomorrow afternoon, the Rays with the second overall pick, trade deadline, four all-stars, maybe more, because tonight's starting pitcher, Nick Martinez, has a great chance to be in the all-star game with Ranger Suarez going on the IL, who is voted into the game. There's a good chance that Nick Martinez gets in there, and he has a chance to go out there tonight and show everybody that he is all-star worthy. But we'll get into it all with Eric Neander 1 hour from now.
7: It's never too early to dance around some of your questions.
0: Oh, boy. Hey, he's going to be dancing like you wouldn't believe. He's going to be like Fred Astaire. He'll be dancing a lot. Now, John Gruden is supposed to join, we think. Now, John was supposed to be with us today in the first hour. He's out on the golf course. He's doing some stuff out there. But we hope to have word soon on when John will join us. But if John Gruden, friend of the program, Barstool Sports, former Super Bowl winning coach with your Tampa Bay Buccaneers, we think it's in the 4 o'clock hour, Chris Mathis. I don't know. You tell me. What's going on there?
1: Yeah, it sounds like it'll be in the 4 o'clock hour. So stay tuned. We'll have updates ASAP, but we're all over it. We will find out here at about 2:30 what time it'll be on.
0: Yeah, we're all over. And some of you are definitely all under it. But hopefully John Gruden in the 4 o'clock hour. Then, ladies and gentlemen, tune in 5:05. Evan Longoria, best player in franchise history for your Tampa Bay Rays. He will be honored this weekend. The Longo Legacy Weekend is here. How does he feel about it? What about his rise to prominence with the Rays? What about his thoughts on Junior Caminero? Any advice for Eric Neander with the trade deadline approaching? The current state of the Rays? The new stadium, potentially? So much to talk to Evan Longoria about it, and we will talk to him about his big weekend, Evan Longoria, at 5:05, and then, of course, at 5:30. I feel like Eric. The mailbag. One final one before I head out and out of here. I'm sure many of you.
10: Say that again.
0: Yes, Jason Light. I'm gone. You guys are going to be sorry when I'm gone. But the mailbag, yeah, thanks a lot. The mailbag is coming up at 5:30. Your ridiculous and baseless and fictitious comments about this show. Some of you, I'm convinced that some of you, you either have rocks in your head or the earwax buildup is to a point where of no return. You know, they have devices and they have treatment in order for you, like they have drops so you can drop it into your ear. And it breaks up the earwax and all that gunk and disgusting garbage that's inside your ear. Because I know a lot of you need to do that. Go to a doctor, go to a pharmacy, say, hey, you know what? I'm not hearing too well because I think I'm hearing certain things, but I'm not. And they will absolutely help you. They will point you in the right direction. Now, if your problems go beyond that, you know, I can't help you with that. But mailbag, not at this time, no. But mailbag is coming up a little bit later on. We're on the air until 6 o'clock here. Ronnie Lane's on vacation, so I think the great Rock Riley, he's got Foul Ball or whatever that show's called to get you set for Rays baseball tonight. It's the Rays and the Seattle Mariners and the return of Randy Arozarena right here to Tropicana Field on Longo Legacy Weekend.
11: There's a show. That's a show.
0: That's a show. That's how we do it. What a huge weekend it is for the Rays with everything happening around it. Can the Rays finish off the first half of their season on a high note? That is the theme of our opening drive.
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0: All right, it's all going down tonight. The upper deck is open. What an awesome weekend over at Tropicana Field. Longo Legacy Weekend. We'll talk to Evan Longoria later on in the show at 5:05. I can't wait for that. But also, it's the return of Randy Arozarena, fan favorite of your Tampa Bay Rays. He is back with the Rays this weekend against them. And he's actually put forth a really good year for the Seattle Mariners. He's hitting almost 290. He's got 10 home runs. He's got 19 stolen bases. He's had a really good year. And I know the emotions are going to be flowing throughout the weekend at the Trop, because Longo's going to be honored. The upper deck is open. It's going to be awesome. RaysBaseball.com. You can still get your tickets, by the way, folks. So get on it and get out there and be a part of history. Randy's back. Longo will be honored. And I know Randy will be emotional. I mean, how can you not? Remember when the Rays traded him? And I'll never forget the sight of Randy after he was traded, walking back into the Trop, remember a couple of years ago, and he sat in Randy Land. Remember how great Randy Land was? And he played to the crowd, and he was awesome. That's why it broke the hearts of a lot of fans when he did get moved. And it was unfortunate at the time, but the Rays felt like it was a move that they had to make. And we'll talk to Eric Neander coming up at 3:05. And right now, look, the Mariners have gotten the upper hand in that deal, because we don't know about the return for the Rays as of yet. The centerpiece of that deal is Brody Hopkins, is a guy that the Rays like quite a bit. He was steaming right through the minor league system. Now he's at AAA Durham, where there have been some struggles. An ERA of 4.77. And the one big problem with Brody Hopkins, got a big arm. The guy throws, you know, 97 to 100. The problem is his control. And so far, down at Durham, he has walked 70 guys in 71 and two-thirds innings. That's terrible. So the Rays still have to work with him, but there is still a lot of talent there. The other guy they got was Aiden Smith, who's down at the Florida Complex League. He's all of 21 years old, so his resume obviously is still yet to be determined. But Randy becomes a free agent after this season, and he's making almost $16 million. And there's a chance, because Scott Boras is his agent, that he may walk out the door. And we don't know what the financial structure is going to look like within the parameters of Major League Baseball because of the impending labor situation and the work stoppage that will undoubtedly occur in early December. There's going to be a lockout. Will there be a salary cap? Will there be a floor? Those are questions that will be answered at some time. It's probably not going to be anytime soon, and it's going to affect how the Rays do business, how the Mariners do business, how everybody does business. And I don't think they're anywhere close to finding a resolution on that front. So it's possible that Randy walks out the door and signs elsewhere in free agency with Scott Boras as his agent. We know Scott Boras, who also represents our guy Ryan Pepiot, by the way, he gets the most money for his clients. And Randy's having a pretty good year in a contract year. That's usually how it works. Hopefully, Gavin Lux could get up here and help the Rays out a little bit. By the way, Gavin Lux did play last night for Durham, in case you're wondering. He went 1-for-2. He walked twice. He scored a run. So there's progress being made there. And his progress is going to be very, very critical to watch, because if he makes it back, then I think the Rays want him to be their everyday second baseman. If there are other, I don't know, setbacks, and we'll talk to Eric Neander about how Gavin Lux is feeling physically after some of these games, because that's big. Like, it's great he's getting back out there. He had a 3-hit game the other day. He had a hit and 2 walks last night. Good. It sounds like he's making progress. But how is he feeling the morning after some of these games? That's what I want to know. And if Gavin Lux comes back in a week or two, then maybe second base is not the position that the Rays will target, come the August 3rd trade deadline. The Rays need a bat. We know that. We know they're top heavy. We know about the three amigos. We know about Diaz and Caminero and Aranda. And outside of those three guys, the Rays need another bat. But the big question is this. Where do they get that bat? From who and at what position? Is it outfield? Jacob Melton, do you feel like that guy will be a difference maker for you in that outfield? Jake Fraley, also on the comeback trail. That's something that the Rays are going to have to answer for. Johnny DeLuca, I feel like, is the lock to stay in that outfield. As in terms of the other outfield spots, and I know Chandler Simpson's done really well of late, but he does not have a strong arm, as we know, even though his defensive metrics are on the plus side in terms of defensive runs saved. But there are times where, I don't know, he's having problems tracking fly balls out there. And then the right field situation, it's like Victor Mesa Jr., Ryan Vallee plays every once in a while. He's given them something. Is he an everyday player? Right now, maybe you can argue that Johnny DeLuca and probably Cedric Mullins are the two guys that you're relying on. And the other guys, we're not sure. So I'm really interested in seeing how the Rays figure out the outfield situation. Who do they feel are the guys that they don't want to mess with? Is it Mullins? I would think so. Is it DeLuca? I would think so. Chandler Simpson? Is he a guy that's going to be playing every day? Or do you feel like you could upgrade and have Chandler Simpson maybe be a fourth outfielder? These are all questions that the Rays are trying to answer between now and August the 3rd. Because where does that bat come from? Is it a power bat in the outfield? Is it a power bat in the infield? If Gavin Lux slips up, is it a second baseman? Is it a shortstop? Is it a catcher, perhaps? There are rumors that maybe the Rays are interested in importing a catcher who can hit a little bit. So these are questions that I don't think that the Rays know the answers to at this point, because the trade market has yet to materialize, because a lot of teams feel like they're still in it. You know, I saw a story today, Ken Rosenthal, like we thought maybe a month ago, hey, Marlins, you know, they're definitely going to be selling. Nope. They had the best record in baseball in June, and Ken Rosenthal had the report in The Athletic that the Marlins are looking to add, and they're not looking to trade Sandy Alcantara, who was the object of my desire for the Rays. I think the Rays need a frontline starting pitcher. We'll ask Evan Longoria what he thinks about that, by the way, when he comes on at 5:05. I'm sure he's got some thoughts. But if the Rays are looking at a pitcher, let's just say, it's got to be a frontline type of guy. It's got to be a guy like a Tarik Skubal, even though there are a lot of teams that will be after him. He will be costly. Or Joe Ryan. But the Minnesota Twins, as I mentioned, they are one of those teams that think, like, listen, we might be close enough that maybe we'll hold on to some of these guys. Maybe Joe Ryan does not become a option for the Rays or anybody else. But it's got to be like a frontline guy, because if you look at this Rays rotation now between Rasmussen, who I know struggled yesterday, he's had two bad outings. I'm not really worried about him necessarily. Rasmussen, Martinez, who goes tonight, he looks good. All-star, most likely. McClanahan's looked really good when the Rays have given him extra rest his last two outings. Griffin Jacks has been pretty good his last 11 starts or so. Really consistent. And then you've seen the emergence of Ian Seymour. So if you're the Rays and you're thinking about trading for a pitcher, it's got to be a guy who's clearly better than Griffin Jacks or Ian Seymour, a guy who can crack the top four or top three in this rotation. Like, for instance, I'm just going to pick out a random name. Michael Wacha, who I know made the All-Star team. Is Michael Wacha really better than Jacks at this point? They might be comparable. Like, you need a true upgrade. If you're going to add a starting pitcher, damn it, add a really good one. A guy that you know is going to be better than the ones you already have. So, a lot of interesting decisions. And I don't think the trade market has developed. It's going to take some time. You got the amateur draft this weekend, and then you've got the All-Star break next week. And then after the All-Star break is when things will start to heat up. That week after the All-Star break, does a team get really cold and fall out of the race? Does a team get really hot that we thought was on the fringe of maybe selling, and then they

0: And then you come back and complain when Christopher Sanchez or Joe Ryan turns into an all-star caliber. How do we let those guys get away? Because you want to trade everybody. That's why. You got to be responsible. 888-388-0957. Text at 82945. So there's a lot to talk about here today. Huge show. Eric Neander, 305. I'm sure he's going to be very excited about coming on with us and having to try and answer all these questions. But he knows he may have to tap dance around a few of them. But he's coming up at 305. We hope to have John Gruden at some point in the 4 o'clock hour. And then, ladies and gentlemen, we know this guy's locked in, too. Evan Longoria, franchise player, best player in Rays history. Longo Legacy Weekend is finally here. How does he feel about it? How does he feel about the current third baseman of your Rays, Judy Caminero, and about the current state of the Rays and everything else in between? Evan Longoria at 5:05, right here with me. Mailbag at 5:30. We are just getting started on this Feel Good Friday. It's the last show for yours truly because the summer of Tom is here.
1: I proclaim this the summer of George.
0: I may read a book from beginning to end.
2: What about golf, Tom? What about golf?
0: Or froth? Froth.
2: Was that, you know, frisbee golf?
0: Frisbee golf, yes. There might be frisbee golf. There might be something else happening there. I'm looking forward to it, but we're going to go out with a bang today, folks, on one of the better shows that we have put together in quite some time. All right, your calls and texts on the way. It is exciting. Rays Mariners tonight. Nick Martinez on the mound against Luis Castillo. Are you excited about Randy returning? Have you gotten your tickets?
3: Randy Arozarena, I don't have any words that can describe what he's done, what he's meant to us. For him to have a bat in his hand with an opportunity for a big home run, I think it settled a lot of people in the dugout. Certainly did me.
0: Well, that's Kevin Cash on that
4: send-off
0: video.
4: Everybody has fallen in love with Randy Arozarena.
0: How can you not fall in love with Randy Arozarena? What a guy. Fan favorite. He returns tonight. How do you guys feel about Randy being back? What about Evan Longoria? 888-388-0957. The latest trade buzz around Major League Baseball, that's coming up next as well. Stay with us.
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5: 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This is a story about a group of women who say they survived the abuse, who took matters into their own hands and are still fighting for the girls they used to be.
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19: Yeah, you want to upgrade, you know, those parts of your roster that, you know, might be problematic down the stretch and into the postseason. And I said, you know, we'll see if Seth Mullins hits here in the next, you know, 3-4 weeks. We'll see if, you know, there's some bullpen options that are available. You mentioned a starting pitcher, and the X factor is always with the owners.
20: That's Buster Olney of ESPN when he was on with us a couple of weeks ago talking about what the Rays trade options might look like. Starting pitcher, big bat, what will the Rays do? There's still plenty of time to figure it out. What will the market look like? I don't think that has presented itself yet either. Welcome back. 2:30 on this beautiful Friday across Tampa Bay. It is The Drive on WDAE. Great to have you with us. T. Kraz with you. Chris Mathis on the other side. You there. 888-388-0957. Text at 82945. Eric Neander just after 3 o'clock. John Gruden, we think, in the 4 o'clock hour. He is 50-50. But we know Neander will be with us at 3:05. You know who will be with us at 5:05? Evan Longoria. You just heard his walk-up music with Tantric. Longoria will join us at 5:05 to talk about his big weekend, his legacy, the current state of the Rays, Junior Caminero, new stadium, What do the Rays need at the trade deadline? I'm sure he's got thoughts on that. I'll ask him all those questions, guys. Evan Longoria, 505, right here, exclusively on The Drive. So, the trade deadline, you know, what is it going to look like? Jeff Passan, who wrote an article at ESPN.com, he broke down some of the contenders. And he mentioned the Rays. Weakness, he said, top of the lineup impact. Well, the Rays do have three guys at the top of their lineup who are pretty damn good. If you can add another bat to that mix, then you're talking about, you know, top four guys, potentially. But he said the best match would be Luis Arraez from the Giants. Now, we know the Giants are selling. And we know Luis Arraez, who is a free agent to be, would be an option for a lot of teams. And he has been really good defensively. He's hitting over 300. He's a professional hitter. He's kind of like Yandy Diaz and Junior Caminero, Jonathan Aranda. You mean you put Arraez in that mix and you're talking about 1, 2, 3, 4. I mean, that is potent. Now, you're not going to have like the 27 Yankees on this team from top to bottom. I mean, a lot of fans just have this thought in their head that we need to upgrade and improve. And everyone needs it. No, that's just not how it works, okay? Especially if you're a smaller market team like the Rays. But Eric Neander also realizes that, yes, they do need a bat. I mean, their team batting average is in the top five. However, like the home run numbers are toward the bottom of Major League Baseball. So they do need somebody. Is it a second base bat? Gavin Lux is progressing. Could he be up here soon? We'll ask Eric Neander coming up after 3 o'clock. So is it a second baseman? Taylor Walls is an exceptional defensive shortstop. And every once in a while he gives you something offensively, but he's not going to give you any power. And I think that's what the Rays are looking at. We got two guys that we're starting every day that give us no power. Walls has got no home runs, and Chandler Simpson's got no home runs. And the only way Chandler Simpson gets a round tripper as if it's inside the park variety. And he almost got that, by the way, against the Yankees. So,
1: Yes, sir.
20: But I think that's the dilemma. And the other thing, as I may mention in the first segment, is which teams are out of it? Which teams will make certain players available? That part of it, we don't know yet. And I don't think that's going to work itself out until very late in July. We're still at least 2 weeks away from the trade market truly materializing. I mean, the Tigers, everyone has them maybe putting Scooble on the market, but they've won 5 in a row. And they're now 4.5 games out of first place in a very weak American League Central. Do they continue their winning ways and then maybe they decide to keep Scooble? We don't know. I think the Royals, who are in last place, I think it's safe to say they will sell. I think the Baltimore Orioles, who are in last place, I think it's safe to say that they're probably going to be selling. They're in Duke and Duke mode once they got the orange crop estimates.
17: Turn those machines back on!
20: I think they are sellers. I think the Giants are sellers. I think the Mets are sellers. I think the Reds are sellers. So I think there are a few teams out there that are right now, there is no shades of gray. Oh, are we in between buying it? No, they're selling. Those teams are selling. But which one of those players will be actually made available? Luis Arraez, we think, is on the market, but that all depends on how the Rays feel about Gavin Lux. 888-388-0957. Good text here out of the, 352. I think the Rays can't go wrong with whatever position they decide to upgrade. To be honest, we all know there's only one move that the Rays have to make. This is our guy Shoup in Spring Hill. Trading Caminero's a nope. Stop it. You don't really believe that. That's a joke text. That's not happening. Out of the 813, I have a feeling Randy is going yard tonight. Rays Revenge Tour. Listen, it's possible. I think it's going to be exciting to see Randy back. I think Randy is going to love being back out there. I think he will play to the crowd, even with an enemy uniform on. It's going to be a great weekend, I think, at the Trop.
2: Do you think he gets booed tonight? Do you think he gets welcomed?
20: No, round of applause? No. He will get a standing ovation. I am very sure of that. There's no way he gets booed. Why would you boo him?
2: I wouldn't. You know how Rays fans are. You know how fans in general are. Well, no matter what, they may not know the full story. They may think he wanted to leave. That's not the case.
20: Well, look, I mean, when he hired Scott Boras, and I talked about this, 5 years ago, for whenever that happened, that was a signal to me that he definitely had something else in mind and that the Rays weren't going to be able to afford him, and that's why a trade was facilitated.
2: Nearly 2 years ago. In 2 weeks, it'll be 2 years since he was dished out to Seattle.
20: Right. But he hired Boras before that, at least a year prior to that. So that was the writing on the wall that he's probably going to be too rich for us to keep. And that's where these new owners come into play, folks. And for those of you thinking that the Rays are not going to be able to keep Junior, my message to you is, think again. I'm very confident, based on the conversations that I've had with people, that Junior Caminero is not going anywhere. Now, he may not get signed like today, tomorrow, before the end of the season. I wouldn't expect it to happen like anytime soon because, again, there are a lot of factors in place and a lot of variables that you have to consider. And the three are new stadium, work stoppage, the Wander Franco contract still hanging overhead. Those are the three factors. But the way the system is set up, you know, he hasn't even gotten to his arbitration years and then free agency. And then who knows what that's going to look like. Maybe that gets amended in the negotiations between the owners and the players. But I do know this. With the owners coming in, the deal for the new stadium, I do believe, will get done. And when that gets done, they will focus on other priorities. And I think the number one priority, I think, would be to lock up Junior to a long-term deal. We'll ask Evan Longoria. I think he's got some thoughts on that coming up a little bit later on. He's going to join us at 5:05.
2: And I feel like only you would be the guy that if he does open up about something like that, I feel like only you would be the guy to kind of get that out of him, Tom. So fingers crossed that it happens. I'm excited to hear it.
20: Well, look, I try and ask the questions that people want to get the answers to. And that's how I approach every interview with any A-lister, high-profile person that we've had here on the show. And I'll ask the questions, and hopefully we'll get the answers from Evan Longoria. And I know he's got butterflies in his stomach, and he's going to be very excited. He's got a ton of family and friends in town this weekend. He was reading to some kids this morning over at a library in St. Pete, reading with the Rays, which is a great thing that the Rays do. And he will join us at 5:05. So much to talk to him about. It's going to be an awesome weekend. Tomorrow, it's a 4:10 first pitch. Tonight is 7:10 first pitch. Tomorrow, 4:10 first pitch. Make sure you are there and in your seats by 3:30. Just get there as early as you can. Get in your seats for the pregame festivities. Longo will be inducted into the Rays Hall of Fame formally. And then on Sunday, what is that, a 1:40 game on Sunday? You need to be in your seats, you know, way before 1:40. I mean, by 1 o'clock, you better be in there.
21: I'm here. They're there.
20: Shut up. Because Evan Longoria will have his number 3 retired by the Rays on Sunday. So it's going to be an awesome weekend. The upper deck is open. RaysBaseball.com. I'm telling you. Maybe at some point, I can't go tonight, but tomorrow I will be there with our guy, Brad Meredith, the great people over at Moss Nissan, hanging out with a great client of ours. It's going to be an awesome day to watch Longoria get immortalized. But the upper deck, man, I at some point, I'd like to try and just go up there and just stand there in the upper deck. which I did years ago to watch a game. It's a great vantage point, let me tell you. For $30 or whatever it costs to go up there and watch a game, why the hell not? Great sight lines up there. You can see everything, especially if you're sitting like almost like, you don't have to sit. If you sit directly behind home plate in the upper deck, it's a beautiful view of everything. But even if you're a little bit on the first base side or maybe shaded toward the third base side, you can still see everything from up there. It's a bird's eye view of all the action, of Randy being back in a Mariners jersey. You know, the Rays and Junior Caminero doing their thing. One last series for the Rays before the All-Star break. The Rays are hoping to finish strong. It would have been nice to win 3 out of 4 against the Yankees. Yesterday was disappointing, I got to tell you. I was quite disappointed yesterday because I wanted to bury the Yankees. I wanted to put them 6 games behind the Rays and 7 in the loss column. And that's what would have happened if the Rays could have won that game yesterday with their best starting pitcher, Drew Rasmussen, on the mound. Unfortunately, he did not have a great outing for the second outing in a row. I'm not worried or concerned about him. I think he's going to fix everything. The stuff was there. Sometimes it doesn't fall for you. And that was a game that the Yankees had to win, and Ben Rice had another great game. So the Yankees are within 4 to begin action today. The Yankees begin a series against the Nationals, who have played really well this season. And that's another team. They're on the fringe. They're 2 games above 500 in 4th place in the National League East. The National League, as you know, is stacked. The Nationals are 4 games out of the wild card. If they fall out of it, will they make some of their players available? I can tell you this, okay? C.J. Abrams would be of great interest to the Rays. Great interest if he becomes available, because that's a guy who does it all at the shortstop position. Now, I don't know if the Nats are willing to part with a guy like him. It would probably come at a very, very expensive cost. But I think he's a guy that the Rays would be very interested in. 888-388-0957. Text at 82945. And for those of you out there, why don't you ask Eric about Timmy, these guys? He can't directly talk about players like, oh, what about Tarek Skubal? He can't talk about Tarek Skubal. I mean, he could talk in general terms about who they can target, but just know that I can't ask him about specific players because he can't go down that road. There are rules involving actually talking about named players. When we come back, there is Buccaneer news and news out of the NFL. Some of the Buccaneers' top pass rushers, you're not going to believe what they're doing this week. There's a couple of weeks left to go before training camp, but where are they this week? I'm going to tell you about it coming up next. Hang on.
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14: France is the first team to punch their ticket into the semifinals of the 2026 FIFA World Cup, beating Morocco yesterday 2-0. 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Spain takes on Belgium today to see who will face France. 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And in baseball, Bryce Harper and Jordan Walker have joined Wilson Contreras, Jack Caglione, Junior Caminero, and Ben Rice in Monday night's home run derby in Philly. Harper will try to win his second derby in front of hometown fans. He last won it in 2018 in Washington while a member of the Nationals. 3 more names are still to be announced. I'm Andy West with your iHeartRadio Sports Report.
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20: 2:50 on your ride home on this beautiful Friday across the bay. Weekend is here. Big series at the Trop tonight. The Rays against Randy Arozarena and the Seattle Mariners. Our coverage of Rays baseball will begin at 6 o'clock after we're done here. Rock Riley and Spitball coming up, or whatever that show is called. Nick Martinez against Luis Castillo tonight. Longo Legacy Weekend. Evan Longoria will join us at 5:05. And we've got some news on another special guest in a matter of moments. I want to get into some Buccaneers. Brian Baldinger was on X/Twitter, and he was breaking down some of the best pass rushers in the league. So this week, the Sack Summit, which is something that Von Miller puts together, it's his ninth annual edition where he's got, you know, some of the best pass rushers, a whole bunch of pass rushers from around the league. He invites them over for a Sack Summit. They spend a few days. It's out in Vegas this week, you know, so you can hone your craft. And look, learning from a guy like Von Miller, I mean, that would be something that would be of great interest to me if I'm a Buccaneer pass rusher. And wouldn't you know it, there are three Buccaneer players who are there this week in Vegas at the Von Miller ninth annual Sack Summit. Kalijah Kancey is there. Reuben Bain Jr., that's his good buddy. They're both very close. You know, Bain and Kancey, a couple of short arm pass rushers, you know, side by side, you know, they know each other.
0: No.
20: What?
0: I'm not insulting them.
20: It's kind of true. But, you know, those guys are really good. And the third guy that's there is Bigfoot himself. David Walker. Like, nobody's seen this guy. Got hurt last year, and all you kept hearing from the Bucks, like, oh, David Walker. Nobody knows who David Walker is. Nobody's seen David Walker. He's like a UFO. I mean, like, there are sightings, but, I mean, did you get it on tape? Did you actually see it happen? If it's not on tape, it didn't happen. There was no tape of David Walker last year because, unfortunately, he got hurt way early in his rookie year before the pads came on, before we got a really good look at him. But we did talk to him at the minicamp, obviously being facetious. And he looked good, and he was very grateful to be back. And he's going to be one of the guys that we'll keep an eye on when training camp opens in, like, what, 18 days, I think the reporting date, July the 28th. First practice, I do believe, is July the 29th. I think the rookies report the 27th, veterans the 28th. And then the 29th, it's on. And that's 19 days away, a little less than 3 weeks away. So it's coming around the corner. So I like the fact that Bain, Kancey, and Walker are out there at the Sack Summit, honing their craft, learning more about their position. And I like the business type approach about Reuben Bain Jr. This is a rookie now, and he's taking this all very, very seriously. And you got to love where he's at. And he, again, when the pads come on in camp, dude, that's the guy that I'm fixated on. The other guy is Ted Hurst, offensively. Like, I want to see what he does because he just looks different from the other receivers in that receiver room. So football coming around the corner real fast. All right, we do have some breaking news, ladies and gentlemen, here on the program. And we finally have confirmation. Speaking of the Bucks,
1: let's try to do a show again soon, my friend.
20: Well, soon, John, is today. John Gruden of Barstool Sports, Super Bowl winning coach of your Tampa Bay Buccaneers. It is confirmed he's going to join us at 4:05, Chris Mathis. Is that
2: That is true. He is locked in 4:05 today. So quite the show we have. Eric Neander coming up, followed by John Gruden at 4:05. Evan Longoria at 5:05 here on a Friday.
1: Why don't you come up with some new stuff, Tom?
20: I have, John, in case you haven't noticed. You've been away a long time. They didn't go up there and tell you.
1: I'm going to come down to the studio and fire you guys up.
20: Well, you do that. The last time we saw Johnny Boy was at the Valspar, and he was pointing at me, and he was lecturing me about, No Negative Thursday and all this other stuff.
2: Yeah, he pointed up at you, didn't realize just how tall you were the whole nine yards.
20: I tell you what, man, I haven't seen you since the airport over in New Orleans. You know what I mean? Oh, boy.
10: How about the Rays? I want to know about the Rays.
20: Well, look, John, you threw out the first pitch at the Rays game yesterday, and it was a strike. Perfect strike by John.
2: Thing of beauty.
20: It was.
2: It was unique, too. He did the drop back, rolled to his right. It was great. Three-step drop.
20: Yeah. I mean, he didn't go up to the mound. He was just to the third base side, and he did his whole quarterback thing, and he threw a perfect strike to Shane McClanahan, who caught his first pitch. And then some of the Rays players, I need to ask John about this. They wanted his autograph, like Nick Martinez and a couple of other players. They wanted John Gruden's autograph.
2: Yeah, that was pretty cool. I'm curious also, did John plan? Was that premeditated, his approach to throwing the first pitch, do you think?
20: Yes.
2: I need you to ask, Tom, because I'm curious how much thought went into that.
20: I will ask him. I'm pretty sure it was premeditated. It didn't look like something that was just off the cuff, kind of spontaneous of nature. I think that's something that was planned out beforehand.
11: T. Kraz, he's a friend of mine.
20: Yeah, thanks. Thanks, John. I wouldn't know it from all of the disparaging comments you made when you opened up all those boxes, and obviously he was joking, but it was funny. I love it. So that's a heck of a lineup, folks. Neander 305, Gruden 405, Longoria 505, Mailbag 530. We're on the air to 6 o'clock, and then folks, I'm out because it's that time of year.
15: I proclaim this the summer of joy.
20: You better believe it. All right, 1 hour in the books, 3 more hours to go. You should not be going anywhere, folks, because we have an incredible lineup of guests coming your way. We'll take you up until 6 o'clock. Then it's our coverage of Rays baseball. The Rays welcome back Randy Arozarena and the Mariners tonight. It's Longo Legacy Weekend. Nick Martinez will be on the mound. And at 6 o'clock, Rock Riley's got the Wild Pitch or whatever that show is called to get you set for Rays baseball tonight on your home of the Rays, WDAE. Speaking of the Rays, when we come back, it's a big weekend. Longo's back in town. So is Randy. The draft is tomorrow. The trade deadline fast approaching. So what are the Rays thinking? We'll address all these issues and more with the Rays president of baseball operations, Eric Neander. We'll join the show coming up next.
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0: Gone! 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
21: It's going to be a big weekend over at Tropicana Field. Longo Legacy Weekend is here. Welcome back. Good afternoon, Tampa Bay. Hour number 2:03 on your ride home here on The Drive, driven by Moss Nissan. We're live inside the Rood Air and Water Studios of WDAE on what is a feel-good Friday, an action-packed Friday. Evan Longoria will join us at 5:05, and he's got a great weekend in front of him as the Rays will honor him tomorrow. He goes into the Hall of Fame Sunday. He gets his number 3 retired. We'll ask him about all of that and a whole bunch more. We'll also ask him about the current state of the Rays, the current third baseman in Junior Caminero, the new stadium perhaps, and also what he would do if he was in charge of the Rays with the trade deadline approaching on August the 3rd. Evan Longoria coming up at 5:05. At 4:05, 1 hour from now, John Gruden, former Super Bowl winning coach with your Tampa Bay Buccaneers, now with Barstool Sports. I got a lot of questions for Johnny Boy. John Gruden, who threw a perfect strike yesterday with the ceremonial first pitch before the Rays-Yankees game. John Gruden coming up at 4:05. So it's a big weekend for the Rays. Randy Arozarena is back in town. The amateur draft is tomorrow. The Rays have the second overall pick, so my next guest is a very, very busy man. He's with us on the Central Florida Behavioral Health Network WDA hotline. Learn more at cfbhn.org. I know he's very busy, and the last thing he would want to do is to come on this show and talk about all of these things. The Rays president of baseball operations, Eric Neander, is back with us here on a Friday. Happy Friday, E. What's going on?
22: Happy Friday. Exciting weekend ahead, and more than happy to be here, T-Press.
21: I'm sure you are. So let's talk about Evan Longoria because it's about him. It's his weekend. You guys will honor him. I know he's got a lot of friends and family here. He's going to join me at 5:05. So just talk about the weekend that you guys are about to have for him, for a player that is, you know, the greatest player in franchise history. I mean, how would you encapsulate his impact on this organization?
22: Oh, man, I don't even know where to begin, and I think that's why you're seeing a full weekend that is dedicated to Evan. The measurables are obvious and defined, but, you know, Evan, I think as incredible as the measurables were for us, his intangibles were even better. You know, going back to being right in the center of this organization's shift, you know, providing the proof of concept that you can win here, right, in 2008, and everything that came with it. You know, he was at the forefront of transforming this franchise, and the way he went about, you know, his business, the way he prepared, the consistency, the level-headedness, the way he was able to slow the game down, all that. There's so many parts of that, you know, affected the people around him and are felt in the way that we do things to this very day. So, obviously the best player in our franchise's history, the last to wear number 3, looking forward to a very, very special weekend and giving him the type of recognition that he absolutely deserves.
21: Well, he won't be the only guy returning to the Trop this weekend. Randy Arozarena, obviously a fan favorite when he was here. He is back. It'll be weird seeing him in a Mariners uniform. And I would think, and we talked about this in the first hour, I think he's going to get a very warm welcome from the crowd over at the Trop. What do you think?
22: As he should. I mean, these jobs come with difficult decisions, but they're not easy, and it's never lost when you make these decisions, the effects that come with it. And, you know, we have job descriptions, we have jobs to do, but, you know, I think all of us that work here and pour ourselves into it, we love the game, we love our players, and those moments are really tough. But, Randy was, you know, put on as good of a postseason performance as anybody arguably ever has, and lots of incredible moments in our uniform, a highly entertaining player and someone that connected with the fans. And you saw that, you know, in the immediate aftermath of of the trade and spending time in left field. I think he will get a very warm embrace, and he absolutely, unquestionably deserves it. It'll be good to see him.
2: Absolutely. Eric Neander's with us here on a Friday on WDAE. Rays and the Mariners tonight right here on your home of the Rays. Our coverage beginning at 6 o'clock. And talk about your first place team. I mean, you split with the Yankees. It would have been great to win 3 out of 4, but they didn't gain any ground either. You're 4 games up on them, 17 games above 500. So at this point of the season, I mean, you've got to be overall pleased with what you're seeing here. And, you know, by the same token, you're about to have some really interesting problems, some good problems to have, because you've got some guys who are rehabbing down at Durham who are going to be ready at some point. So have you figured out in the back of your mind, or maybe at the forefront of your mind, some of these decisions that you're going to have to make pretty soon?
22: Yeah, I think as we've talked about in the past, you have an idea and a kind of a tentative thought of what we will likely do as players are ready to go, ready to come back, and so on and so forth. Would expect the next few days here to kind of, you know, that those decisions aren't going to be there the next few days, but after the All-Star break, we'll certainly have some things to sort through. So we have an idea. Also very hesitant to say anything about it out loud, because it feels like every time you do that, you tempt the baseball gods to teach you a lesson and do not get too far ahead of things. So it's something that we have some players coming back. We have some players performing well in AAA and get to the other side of the break. And these next few weeks, obviously we need to continue to play well, but at the end of this month, you know, from there on out, your roster is your roster, and we're going to have a lot to sort through. And as long as we keep winning games, it'll be for all the right reasons.
2: And you know, baseball is such a funny sport. It's such a strange sport. That's why we love it. That's why you love it. It's a passion for you. Obviously, it's a living for you. And sometimes these things have a funny way of working themselves out in the next 2 to 3 weeks. It's certainly going to be very interesting to see what happens. Let's talk about Gavin Lux for a second, because he's back on the rehab. You know, he's been playing this week. He's been performing this week. Have you gotten any reports on how he feels the day after some of these games? Any soreness with the shoulders? Is he feeling fine physically?
22: Yeah, I think he's doing okay. I feel has had really good bats, you know, in the field. I think just still breaking in his body, getting reconditioned and going out there and doing everything. But that's understandable at this point. I think we got a few games here into the break, opportunity to continue playing, and then we have an All-Star break, and then kind of see where we are on the other side, see how he's feeling. Same for, you know, Jake Fraley, and go from there. But, you know, hoping just kind of day at a time, each day leads to the next, but feel offensively like he's getting himself in a good spot and just need to continue to build the right foundation defensively.
2: The other guy that's popping down there, Eric, is Jacob Melton, and he's got the blend of speed and power. He's a plus defender out there. Is he a guy who could be an X factor during the second half of the season for you?
22: Yeah, I think that's Jacob missed some time to injury, and just before the injury had really found his footing, his stride, made some offensive, you know, adjustments offensively with the support of our staff. He took shape and he lost some time, but getting on the other side of it looks like he's picked up where he's left off and then some. You know, he's putting the ball in play, he's impacting it, he's playing defense. It's all the things that, you know, got us excited about Jacob when we acquired him. So want to continue to make sure that health is in a good place. It sure seems to be, and the performance is also in a good place, and something that we'll continue to think about whether or not he's someone that can, you know, fit into our club up here over the weeks ahead.
2: Yeah, it's going to be interesting, because he can play and he offers some talent and some ability that maybe some other guys can't, and the outfield situation could be a little crowded. It could give you maybe some flexibility with the trade deadline that's coming up in a couple of weeks. Still too early, right? I mean, some teams don't know if they're contending. Some teams don't know if they're buying or selling. So how would you characterize where things stand right now?
22: Yeah, we're guaranteed to be 54-108, and that's all we have guaranteed to us at this point. So we got a few weeks to go here where we need to play good baseball and continue to be playing the way that we have. We've said this plenty. Don't need to go back any further than last year, last July, to know how quickly things can change over the course of this month, and doing everything we can to lean in and support the group that we have to make sure that we don't repeat what happened last year. Mm-hmm. That's the priority number one. You know, we got the draft this weekend. We got to take care of business there, and And then, yeah, get to the other side of the All-Star break. And, yeah, look, we want to do everything we can to further support this team and the work that they've done so far. Really, really like the group we have. It's as connected a group of 26-plus players as I think us here have had and been around. They've got a pretty special mix. But if we keep playing well, then we're going to continue to look for ways to make it even better if they're there for us.
2: The Rays president of baseball operations, Eric Neander, is with me here on The Drive on a Friday. Rays and the Mariners tonight on Longo Legacy Weekend. 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So when you're evaluating what you might do, and everyone will throw out different positions, oh, the Rays need a frontline starter, they can use another power bat, et cetera, et cetera. You also have to look at what you have now. And when I look at your starting rotation now, you know, the top three guys have been very good. We think Drew Rasmussen, I know two straight subpar outings. You know, I don't think you're worried about him, and I don't think anybody should be worried about him. You got Nick Martinez tonight. You have McClanahan, who's been very good on extra rest, and maybe that is going to be the plan moving forward. Maybe you can clue us in on that. Griffin Jackson has been very consistent. And then you got Ian Seymour doing what he's doing. So right now you got five guys who are doing the job. So if you're thinking about getting another guy, it's got to be a guy who's better than what you have already. What you have already is pretty good.
22: Yeah, look, without question, our starters have, we've had a lot of people that contributed to this team, but our rotation is, you know, arguably been the backbone, the tone setters, you know, more often than not for our success. And they've done a wonderful job. And you know, you can never have enough. And you know, at any given moment, you might need more than what you have, just given the way pitching goes in this sport. But couldn't be more pleased with what that group's given us. You know, Griff and Ian coming out of the bullpen and getting back onto a day in the rotation, they've been exceptional. Nick Martinez, exceptional. You know, Drew Rasmussen has been Drew. You know, yesterday I thought he threw the ball better than the line that happens. I guess he gets a dud one out of every dozen or so against New York, and the rest of them have been, you know, special. And Shane coming off all the missed time, you can't ask him to be in a better place. So like you said with Shane, I think going into the break here, try to give him a little extra rest between some starts, manage his pace, make sure that there's a lot of fuel left in the tank for the post-All-Star break and hopefully a deep run. And that's all. But these guys are feeling good. They're looking good. And I'm going to continue to roll with them. But you also want to make sure we take care of them as we go.
2: In terms of Shane, because he's looked so good in two straight starts with extra rest, is that going to be the plan moving forward, like in the second half of the season? Will you give him 5-6 days off, 7 days off in between starts? Is that the plan?
22: Yeah, I think, I don't know. I mean, he's been strong throughout. He's had a lot of outings where he's looked great, you know, on with more regular, an extra day of rest as well. And so, yeah, the big thing is just making sure, and it certainly applies to him with all the lost time, but applies to all of them. Just keeping a close eye on how are they bouncing back day after, 2 days after, three out, you know, is their body recovering? Are they holding their strength? All that. And as long as that's the case, then look, you want to take care of them. You also got to win baseball games. And someone like Shane is really important to us doing that. So it's a fine line to walk as you take care of them while trying to win baseball games. But I think as long as they're bouncing back, you can kind of continue to give them, you know, opportunity and more workload. And they certainly have. But yeah, if there's, at the same time, and we've done it here recently, you know, been able to kind of have Mason Engler come up and provide a spot start, do a wonderful job. We're able to sneak in a bullpen day, do some things that just buys these guys a little bit extra rest. And, you know, if there's opportunities to do that, to take care of these guys, keep them strong, we will. But no set plans here. We come out of the break, we got a doubleheader, we got a lot of action. We'll just kind of navigate it as we go.
2: I know you're probably evaluating this team thinking, okay, where can we get better? You're toward the bottom of Major League Baseball in home runs, even though the team batting average is quite high. Your strikeout rate is extremely good, but there could be, you know, a use for another power bat. And when you try and evaluate what position that will be, I mean, how do you look at it as a whole? I know there are two positions right now. There's shortstop, even though you got a great defensive shortstop in Taylor Walls, is little power there. There's no power there. There's no power coming out of left field with Chandler Simpson. Is this something that could develop 3 weeks from now, you think, when you think about, okay, we need to add a power bat, but at what position? Is that the big conundrum for you?
22: Yeah, look, I think that's fair. If you're strictly looking at what everybody on our team does in the batter's box, you know, you got the big three that are meeting or exceeding expectations at the top of the order, and they do a high percentage of their work in the batter's box. And then I think you got the rest of the team that, is more well-rounded, that's going to do a little bit more work out of the batter's box. They're going to run the bases. They're going to take the extra base. They're going to steal a bag. They're going to play defense. They're going to do little things that don't stuff a box score in a traditional sense, but are a huge, huge part in why we're, playing 600 ball at this point. And you definitely, if you want to score more runs, you want to prevent fewer runs. That's the best way to win, is to attack both sides and want to make sure that, if we are chasing more offense, that it's not something where, instead of winning a ball game 3-2 or winning it 4-3, we got to maintain just whatever it takes to outscore opponents. And if we're scoring more, I want to make sure it's not coming at the expense of defense and those other things. You want to try to strike that balance. So that's something that we're going to work through. I mean, you mentioned, walls and, as an example, and, Walsy, the base running, the defense, really, really good at little things that don't fall into a box score. And if you look at historically, this year, the last 2, 3, 4 years, you look at our record when Taylor Walls has been in the starting lineup versus when he hasn't been, and there's a really big difference. We win a lot more games when Taylor Walls has started, and that's a testament to his ability. We just want to make sure that that's not something we overlooked, and the reasons why this team is playing as well as it has to do with a lot of those things, in addition to the obvious with the rotation and the Cammies, Yandys, Arondas. So glad we have a few weeks to figure it out. Just want to make sure that this is a team that if we can do things to get us better, it's not at the getting better in one area at the expense of another. We need to get better, period, however we can do that.
2: You're a busy man these days. Obviously, the trade deadline, you're going to deal with that a few weeks down the line. But more important, significantly, tomorrow, amateur draft. You got the second overall pick. You got pick 33. You got some picks early on. It's going to be an exciting day for you in the franchise. A lot of attention is being paid to you guys and the second overall pick. And look, do you have a rough idea as to who might be the guy?

0: a few years before they're getting up there typically. And so I think it makes it a lot easier and a lot more logical to just go with the best player available. Certainly up top, you know, you're looking for the talent that you think has the greatest potential to impact our organization and, you know, in the way that like an Evan Longoria did. So that's the goal, and you figure out the fits down the line. But I think you want to do everything you can to bring in the most impactful talent that's available, and then you worry about the fit later if everything goes the way you want it to, which doesn't always do that. You know, it's hard, but that's the goal.
1: All right, Eric Neander, I know you're a very, very busy guy. It's a very busy weekend, Longo Legacy Weekend. Evan Longoria will join us at 5:05. That should be interesting. You got the draft tomorrow. By the way, on your way out, I know it was a great day yesterday. How would you critique Ben Williamson? Boy, he pitched a hell of an inning, got 3 outs on 5 pitches. I mean, does he have a future on the mound or what?
0: Yeah, but just use that with my kids as a reminder of, you know, the value of throwing strikes, I guess. I think Ben's, you know, thrown 4 innings for us this year. That's enough. Let's hope that's the last one. But, you know, look, tough day. Things didn't go our way. It happens from time to time. We'd take Drew out there over anybody, you know, anytime and take our chances. Just yesterday wasn't our day, but, you know, you got 3 more games this weekend in the break. You're trying to take care of your bullpen. That's one less inning that had to, you know, that would otherwise gone to our bullpen for Ben to go out there, do that, and just get through it. He's a heck of a teammate. He'll do anything to help us. And saving that inning is something that, you know, affects the availability of our group today, this weekend, and hopefully it helps us win a baseball game over the next 3.
1: Yep, sure does. All right, let's start a new winning streak tonight. Eric, thanks for joining us. Good luck tonight. Good luck with the draft this weekend, and we'll talk to you soon. Thank you.
0: Many thanks, T-Crash. Should be a great weekend.
1: You too. That's Eric Neander. Great stuff there. So he let you know, and, you know, if people text again, you have rocks in your head. This is why people, I cannot ask him about specific players. Where'd you ask him about Scooble? Because he can't talk about that guy. So you have to be very general. Listen, this is not my first rodeo, okay? Let me do the figuring, okay? You wash cars or do whatever it is that you do. Let me do what I do here. Jeez. John Gruden coming up at 4:05. You guys don't get it. You guys don't know, and you never will. Evan Longoria coming up at 5:05. Mailbag at 5:30. We just got a sneak preview of what that looks like. We're on the air to 6 o'clock, and then it's our coverage of Rays baseball. All right, when we come back, you know who is back in town tonight. What does the Rays lineup look like? I guarantee you it will not have that guy in it. We'll explain coming up next.
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10: 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A black man from the projects comes forward with information about the case.
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10: But out of nowhere, he goes from star witness to prime suspect.
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10: 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Lee Harris is sentenced to 90 years.
13: I get 90 years for killing somebody I have never seen.
10: Behind bars, Lee finds an unlikely ally in his cellie, Robert. The pair are like chalk and cheese. There's no way their paths would ever cross on the outside. But as a fellow inmate, Robert sees through the lies and vows to do the unthinkable. Clear Lee's name.
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16: 3:32 on your ride home on a Friday. Are you ready for the weekend, guys? It's hot outside. Holy cow. It was like 96, 97 yesterday for an actual temperature. So be very careful out there. Stay cool, stay hydrated, and keep it locked. 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
17: I proclaim this the Summer of George.
16: You better believe it. And boy, we're going out with a bang today. Our thanks to Eric Neander for joining us. John Gruden at 4:05. Evan Longoria, 5:05. Mailbag at 5:30 before we get out of here at 6 o'clock and turn it over to Rock Riley, Inside Pitch, and Rays baseball coverage. Tonight, Nick Martinez, who's on the verge of being named to the All-Star game as an injury replacement. He'll be on the mound for the Rays, and it is official now. Nick Martinez has been named an All-Star. So congratulations. Nick Martinez is an All-Star, folks.
18: I'm pacing right now.
16: I bet you are. He was probably pacing back and forth waiting for that call. Ranger Suarez goes on the IL, opening the way for Nick Martinez to become the fifth Rays All-Star.
18: Thanks for having me.
16: Oh, thanks for being had, Nick. He was asking John Gruden for an autograph. We'll talk to John about that when he joins us at 4:05. Nick's a great guy. After the All-Star break, let's get him on. Chris Mathis, pronto.
18: We're not the smartest bunch, but if you get a bunch of idiots together, we can surprise you.
16: I love the guy, man. What a vibrant personality. So congratulations. The newest Rays All-Star, Nick Martinez. He'll be on the mound tonight against Luis Castillo. Randy Arozarena, in his return to the Trop, for you Tarps Off kids out there, Randy is in left field tonight.
4: Oh, all right. You welcome him with open arms. You cheer him on at first, but as the game goes on, the tarps come off.
16: Uh-huh.
4: You got to add some energy. I'm not saying you heckle the guy. He was a great guy, great player for the Rays, but you definitely make him and make sure that your presence is felt there with Randy in left field. And I bet, I would venture to say, Tom, he'll still throw that group of fans a ball.
16: Oh, yes.
4: Point.
16: Yes, he will.
4: He always did that. And he would make sure that if he owed you one, he was going to get you one.
16: I remember we had a staff outing here at iHeart. So right down the left field line, the Hard Rock Landing area, right by the foul pole, there's that party area. So we were there a couple years ago, and every half inning, Randy would throw us a ball. You know, he knew we were there, and he threw us balls, which was great. And I have no doubt that he will do that again tonight. Randy was a fan favorite. He's having a good year. He's in a contract year. He's making almost $16 million this year. I mean, free agency, who knows what that number is going to be. It depends on how he finishes the season. It also depends upon, obviously, the work stoppage. I'm not sure if any free agents will get signed before the work stoppage. I don't think anybody. Because that's going to happen on December the 1st. And, you know, Randy Arozarena, Luis Arise, and every other free agent to be. Gavin Lux, obviously, with the Rays. You heard Eric Neander mention his status. He feels pretty good. And it kind of feels like with three games here against the Mariners and the All-Star break, obviously, that Gavin Lux will continue to play those rehab games down at Durham at least for several more days, probably for another week. because he never really had a spring training. So it feels like Gavin Lux is going to be down there for a while, and then the Rays will evaluate them, or him, and the team, and some of the other players. Jake Fraley, you heard Eric mention, I asked him about Jacob Melton. He kind of likes what Jacob Melton is doing down there. He's healthy now, and he provides, you know, some pop from the left-hand side. He can run well. He's a plus defender. I mean, there's a chance that Jacob Melton could be in the mix in the outfield spot. And this is going to create a surplus of outfielders. Where does Chandler Simpson fit in? Cedric Mullins been swinging the bat better over the last 4 to 6 weeks or so. You got Johnny DeLuca. The Rays love him. And then you have Ryan Vallade, and now you got these guys. You got Jake Fraley coming back. You got Jacob Melton. Listen, one of those guys could be expendable, and it wouldn't surprise me to see that guy be packaged as some sort of trade. Just like the rotation, I asked Eric Neander, listen, if you want a frontline starter, and I can't specifically ask him about Tarek Skubal or anybody else for that matter. It's called tampering. But you have to be able, if you're going to address that, all five of those guys right now in the starting rotation are doing wonders. And if you're going to trade for a guy, it's going to have to be for a guy that you know is better than what you have already. That's why you call it an upgrade. But Seymour's doing well. Jax is doing well. McClanahan looks great on added rest. And Eric Neander basically just told you, I think he probably will get more rest coming out of the All-Star break. And then you got Rasmussen and tonight's starter, Nick Martinez. So right now, Rays have a pretty good starting five, and you can never have enough starting pitching. I do believe a frontline starter will be at the forefront of Mr. Neander's mind. 888-388-0957. So Randy Arozarena is in a lineup. By the way, he turns 32 in February, so I don't know if it's going to be like a 6 or 7 year deal. When a guy turns 32, it's probably a 4 to 5 year deal. It kind of depends on what's out there and which teams need outfield help in free agency. But Randy's hitting 287. He's got 10 home runs. He's got 19 stolen bases. He's had a good year so far. If this continues, he's going to set himself up for a pretty nice payday. But Arozarena is in a lineup. He's batting second tonight, playing left field. So if you're headed to the game, he may toss you a ball if you've got a seat in the tarps off section down there in the left field corner. Cal Raleigh's hitting cleanup. Luke Raley is also in the lineup, another former Ray. So this should be quite interesting. Now, in terms of the Rays, here is their lineup tonight. Yandy Diaz is at DH. He's hitting leadoff. Jonathan Aranda is at first base, hitting second. Junior Caminero is at the hot corner. He is hitting third. Junior hit home run number 27 yesterday. Did you see how he hit that home run, by the way? Holy cow. It was a breaking ball. It was high and outside. It was out of the zone. High and outside. And Junior, in Vlad Guerrero Sr. mode, he goes out, he gets it, he drives it the other way, 438 feet out of the ballpark. So he's amazing, man. Bad ball hitter, in the zone, out of the zone, doesn't matter. He finds it. And when he finds it, he crushes it. So Junior's batting third with 27 home runs on the season. Cedric Mullins is in center field.
19: I'm in there tonight, yes.
16: Yes, yes, you are, Cedric. And you are batting cleanup. You are in center field tonight. Chandler Simpson, our guy's in left field. He's batting fifth.
20: Yes, sir, I am.
16: Yes, sir, you are. Chandler with 22 stolen bases. He's starting to impact the ball even better of late. His average is back up to 277. Obviously, no threat of power. We were talking with Eric Neander, like there's no power in left field or at shortstop, but they do provide speed plus defense, especially when it comes to the shortstop. I'll get to him in a matter of moments, but Chandler Simpson batting fifth in left field. Victor Mesa Jr. is in right field. He is hitting sixth. Taylor Walls is at shortstop. He's batting seventh tonight.
20: Tom, how we doing?
16: We're doing great, Taylor. best of luck to you tonight. I don't know if you've cheated some of your teammates in cards of late, but we had Taylor Walls on the show on Tuesday, and you know, he explained himself in terms of his card shark mentality.
4: Yeah, I mean, when you win consistently, people are going to assume that maybe you are pulling a fast one here and there.
16: Yeah, but he says, look, it's sour grapes that I'm winning all the time. And when that happens, then people start to complain about it. But Taylor Walls at shortstop batting seventh. Richie Palacios, the pride of Brooklyn, New York, is at second base hitting eighth.
19: I don't know yet.
16: Yes, we do know. You're on the lineup, Richie. You're batting eighth. And you're playing second base. And he's actually performed well of late. Because he knows, like, Gavin Lux is on the rehab trail. And I think the Rays are going to make room for Gavin Lux. And Richie Palacios could be the odd man out. And sometimes guys feel that sense of urgency. They know what's happening. Richie knows what's happening. But he's in there batting eighth, playing second. And Hunter Fiduciary, he's behind the plate, batting ninth. So it's Diaz, Aranda, Caminero, followed by Mullins, Simpson, Mesa Jr., and then Walls, Palacio, and Fiducia, with Nick Martinez, the newest Rays All-Star, on the mound looking for his eighth win. ERA of 2.61. He's been fantastic so far this season, and the Rays will have him out there tonight against Luis Castillo, who's 3-7, a 4.79 ERA. Let's see. Ooh, Junior Caminero's got some good numbers against Castillo. 4-for-8 lifetime. One of those hits a home run. And the rest of the guys, it's, Yandy Diaz got a home run off of Castillo as well. So the Rays and the Mariners tonight. Randy Arozarena back. He's in left field tonight, batting second for the Mariners. Longo Legacy Weekend. The upper deck is open. RaysBaseball.com. Get your tickets there. All right, your calls and texts. Your thoughts on what Eric Neander had to say about the draft, about the makeup of his team, the trade deadline coming up. 888-388-0957. Text at 82945. John Gruden at 405. Evan Longoria will join me at 505. And then the mailbag at 530 before we call it a day at 6 o'clock. And Rays Baseball will come your way then. We'll come back. News out of the NFL, including a convict who is actually fielding offers from other teams. Convict, is that too strong of a word? That's coming up next.
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26: What's happening, fellow sports fans? It's Andy West. Let's look back on this day in sports history, July 10th. We'll start today in 1968. Baseball's American League and National League reach an agreement to split into two divisions in 1969. The 12 teams in each league will be divided and play a best of five games league championship series to determine the pennant winner. Jumping ahead today in 1999, in front of a Rose Bowl crowd of over 90,000 people, one of the greatest moments in U.S. female athletics occurs as the United States women's soccer team beats China to win the FIFA Women's World Cup. The score was tied at zero at the end of regulation, but on penalty kicks, the U.S. won 5-4. The game-winning kick and one of the most replayed highlights in history, I'm sure you've seen it, came from Brandi Chastain, who had the game-winning kick. And today in 2001, Cal Ripken Jr. upstaged every other big name in the ballpark, hitting a home run and winning the MVP award in his final All-Star appearance to lead the American League over the National League 4-1.
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2: A lot of girls knew about it, and a lot of girls were doing it.
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1: There was a wealthy man in Palm Beach who was offering young girls a way to make money. That man was Jeffrey Epstein, and he had set up a system designed to bring him underage girls. Local police and the federal government would investigate and, by their count, find dozens of victims. Epstein would become one of the world's most infamous predators, a man who could have faced decades in prison but served just 13 months in his own wing of a county jail.
6: Why would you cut this deal with Jeffrey Epstein?
1: Epstein's abuse would span years and cross state lines.
19: New York, Palm Beach, New Mexico, Paris, Virgin Islands, and each one of those residences is an alleged crime scene.
1: 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Truth and Lies, Jeffrey Epstein.
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16: Approaching the 4 o'clock hour on this beautiful Friday across Tampa Bay. You made it. The weekend is here. It's going to be an awesome weekend. Very hot out there. 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If you're headed to the Rays game tonight, even better. 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Get your tickets. Evan Longoria will join me at 5:05. I can't wait to talk to him. That's going to be awesome. He's being honored this weekend. We'll get his thoughts on that, the emotions that will obviously be right there at the forefront for him, his family, his friends, everyone that's going to be experiencing it. The Rays, we know, are going to throw a wonderful celebration for Longo, and he deserves it. Greatest player in franchise history. We'll get his thoughts on some of his highlights and accomplishments over the years. I'll talk to him about who was the one person that was instrumental in making him the kind of player and person that he turned out to be. Game 162. I want to ask him about Junior Caminero and what he thinks about the current third baseman of your Tampa Bay Rays. And what would he do if he was Eric Neander? You know? If you were Eric Neander, what would you do?
7: None ya.
16: Evan Longoria coming up at 5:05. Don't forget, guys, in about 10 minutes, we'll have a lot of Buccaneer talk and NFL talk. John Gruden, he will join us fresh off the golf course. We haven't seen him since the Valspar, the Pro-Am day, where we got him in person. And that was obviously right there was a surprise type of guest. We were doing the show from the Valspar. Next thing you know, we turn around. There's John.
4: Looking right at you, Tom.
16: Or looking right at us. He's like, hey, how you doing?
4: We're like, yeah, man, we're doing the drive right now. He's like, oh, I'll come on. He just goes over. I hand him my headphones, and rest is history. There's video content all over social media from that day. It was awesome.
16: It was pretty great.
8: You freaking people.
16: John Gruden coming up in about 10 minutes. News out of the NFL. Terry and Arnold, who's facing a number of felony counts of kidnapping and robbery here in Tampa. He is currently out on $1 million bond. Well, today he got a break. A judge here ruled that he does not need to wear a GPS tracker as a condition of his release.
9: Say that again.
16: Yes, Jason Light. Not that you have anything to do with it. It would allow Arnold to continue to work out for NFL teams. Now, according to reports, he's already worked out for the Houston Texans. They had him in this week. And they have another scheduled workout coming up with another team, does Terry and Arnold next week. That according to his agent, Nicole Lynn. So according to his agent, she has received inquiries from the Jets, the Seahawks, the Texans, and the Colts within 24 hours after the Lions cut Arnold. So all those teams have reached out. She testified in court, in fact, that all these teams are reaching out, and she said, hey, you know, if you can get this GPS tracker off them, we'd appreciate it. And the judge agreed. The Hillsborough County State Attorney's Office filed a motion to reconsider the terms of Arnold's bond conditions after the Lions cut him last week, but prosecutors argued that Arnold is no longer in the unique position of being an NFL player, which is a substantial change in the circumstances of the condition of his release. the legal standard to consider modifications to bond conditions. But the judge, Jeffrey Rich, disagreed. Arnold's lawyers argue that wearing a GPS monitor would prohibit him from getting signed by another team. And his agent testified at the hearing, Nicole Lynn, and she said, hey, we got a bunch of teams that are interested, so how about you do us a solid? And he's already worked out for the Houston Texans. She also testified there is a, quote, very good likelihood, unquote, that Arnold will be signed within the next 45 days. But she also cautioned that she is not a fortune teller. A first-round pick out of Alabama back in 2024, Terry and Arnold. Look, these charges are very serious. And I don't know if these teams have vetted Arnold completely. When they do, they're going to find out these are very serious charges. And a couple of people that were involved, allegedly, in this robbery and kidnapping case are rolling over on Arnold. And if that's the case, then he's in a lot of trouble. I wouldn't waste my time on him. It's not like he's, you know, Christian Gonzalez. I don't think he's in that class. I don't think he's had that type of impact since being a first-round pick back in 2024. But some of these teams are interested. Hey, good luck, you know. I wouldn't go anywhere near him, personally. All right, 2 hours down. We've got two more hours to go. We'll take you right up to 6 o'clock and then Rock Riley with Beanball to get you set for the Rays and the Mariners tonight and the return of Randy and Rose Arena. It's Longo Legacy Weekend. It's going to be an awesome weekend of baseball action over at the Trop. Evan Longoria will be with me at 5:05. Stay tuned for that. Don't forget Mailbag at 5:30 as well. But ladies and gentlemen, when we come back, we'll stay on the NFL. He threw out the first pitch at the Rays game yesterday. Is coaching still on the forefront of his mind? And what will happen between Baker Mayfield and the Buccaneers in terms of that contract stalemate? We'll talk Bucs and all things NFL with John Gruden of Barstool Sports. He will join us next.
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14: Look, I know what Baker's doing. I mean, and sometimes you got to put a little bit of pressure on the team. Even if it is a situation where you know he is going to be the guy and they know he's going to be the guy, at least for the short term. They are not close yet. I know that. Now, I'm confident in that one. I can tell you that. There's a lot of work that needs to be done on this one. And
16: that's Mike Garafolo of the NFL Network. So he had the story this week that Baker Mayfield and the Buccaneers are still talking and there's still some room that they need to obviously improve upon. There's a gap there between Baker and the Buccaneers. Baker has said, I want this deal done by day one of training camp, which is less than 3 weeks away. Otherwise, he won't be talking. So will a deal get done? Football's right around the corner as we welcome you back. It is 4:05 on your ride home. Good afternoon, Tampa Bay. Hour number three of The Drive with yours truly, T. Kras, Tom Krasnicki. We're live inside the Rude Air and Water Studios of WDAE. Chris Mathis on the other side. You there. Your calls and texts coming up. Don't forget, Rays fans, 1 hour from now at 5:05, Evan Longoria will join me here on The Drive. He obviously is being honored this weekend. It's the Longo Legacy Weekend over at the Trop. He'll be inducted officially into the Rays Hall of Fame tomorrow. He'll have his number three retired on Sunday. Evan Longoria will join me at 5:05. Speaking of the Rays, my next guest was at the game yesterday, and he threw out a ceremonial first pitch in a very interesting and creative manner. Ladies and gentlemen, let's go to the Central Florida Behavioral Health Network WDA hotline. 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Former Super Bowl winning coach with your Tampa Bay Buccaneers from Barstool Sports, friend of the program, John Gruden, back with me here on The Drive. John, happy Friday. How are you?
24: Hey, great. Thanks for having me on. It's been a long time. I appreciate you squeezing me in here for a couple minutes.
16: Listen, I'll squeeze you in any way I can possibly can squeeze you in. And you're on the golf course. What's going on today?
24: Well, I had a challenge match. If you've ever been to Hat Tricks, Hat Tricks is my favorite place. When I go out, I like to go to this place, Hat Tricks. And my friend Steve Mace, he owns the place. Mm-hmm. He challenged me, so I had to take him down, man. I had to take him down. It was a great victory, and I'm holding a $20 bill I'm really fired up right now.
16: That's awesome. So it's a great Friday for you with that $20 bill that you won from the owner of Hat Tricks on the golf course. It was great. You also had a great day yesterday. You were at the Rays game. You threw out the ceremonial first pitch. So tell us, was that a pre-planned thing that you did for the first pitch there?
24: I just kind of went out there. I have a new hip, okay? So I wasn't going to get up on the mound and then have everybody say, ah, you're a coward. You can't throw it off the mound. So I just went back to my fundamentals of quarterback play, took a three-step, one-hitch delivery. I pointed out the mic. I gave an alert signal. I put the ball in play, and I threw a bullet, man. You could hear the leather pop all the way to the upper deck.
16: It was awesome because Shane McClanahan caught it. You threw a perfect strike. It was a great throw, John. I mean, gosh, you were reliving your youth.
24: Yeah, it was just great. You know what? Let's be honest. Kevin Cash is a great guy. It's my first time to really meet him personally, and I got to meet several of the Rays players. I got to sit with a really good seat behind home plate, and I'm so excited about this baseball team. I think they deserve a lot of credit. We got to get this fan base behind this team down the stretch here after the All-Star break. They got a lot of young players that are really talented, and they have a great camaraderie. They like each other. There's a real good unity on this team that's really cool to be around.
16: It really is, and I noticed after you threw the first pitch, you had a number of Rays players coming up to you, including Nick Martinez, who's starting tonight. Nick has been on the show. He's a great character, by the way, great personality. They were asking you for your autograph. That was kind of cool.
24: Yeah, man, I couldn't believe it. I said, who's this for? This is for me. I said, well, sign my ball for me then. So we exchanged some autographs, but I was really impressed with the way these guys are into each other's success. They're pulling for each other. They're challenging each other. And I think that's a really good sign at the halfway point.
16: It sure is. John Gruden is with me here on The Drive, Barstool Sports. You can watch him there. He's on the Central Florida Behavioral Health Network, WDA hotline. All right, speaking of quarterbacks, you were showing that you still have something left in your arm. Baker Mayfield, I know, has got a lot left in his arm, John. And right now he's in the middle of this contract dispute with the Buccaneers. He's in a contract year. He has started every game since he's been here. He's 27-24. That's his record as the Buccaneers starting quarterback. He would like to get this done by the first day of training camp. I'm not sure if that will happen. And you know how this goes. You've been involved. So take us inside that negotiation. I know as a head coach, you probably wanted to stay away from that, but you also have to be involved because quarterback is your guy.
24: No doubt. This is a sticky situation. You got to remember, we have a new offensive coordinator, Zach Robinson. We want Mayfield totally focused on improving daily within this system and rallying his teammates. Mike Evans is gone. Is Bucky Irving healthy? We got to break in Kenny Gainwell. So there's a lot of things they got to accomplish in the meeting room, on the practice field. You don't want a lot of distractions. And I just think you got to see it from Baker's standpoint. When you look at the quarterbacks, what guys are making, you see Mahomes and Dak making over $60 million. You see a guy like Tua making $55 million. Jordan Love making $55 million. But my advice to Baker would be just get ready to play very good down-to-down football. Stay healthy. Good things are going to happen. I can't imagine Jason Light and the Buccaneers not giving Mayfield a very fair contract. I'm very, very hopeful that this works out before camp.
16: I hope so too, John, because I think you've been there before. You don't want this to be a distraction throughout training camp and into the season. So how imperative is it for the Buccaneers to get this deal done before camp?
24: Well, I don't think it's an automatic. I mean, these agents nowadays, they see things a lot differently than the front office does. But look, Baker Mayfield, where do we go without Mayfield? I mean, I did this with the Raiders. I'm an owl. Who the hell do you think you're going to get if Mayfield's not the quarterback? I mean, they don't have a backup in place that could, I think, keep the Buccaneers in contention to win the division, let alone a championship. And Baker Mayfield, he did some things that are really impressive in Tampa Bay, succeeding Tom Brady, filling those shoes. Not many guys could have done it. He's proven he can play in bad weather in Cleveland. The Browns haven't been the same without Mayfield. I can't imagine the Bucs being the same without Mayfield. So I think he's in a good position. I just hope he handles this with his representation the right way, and I'm sure it'll get done.
16: So pay the man is basically what you're saying, because as you mentioned, the alternative is what? I know there are quarterbacks who could be available next year in the 2027 draft, but that's never a sure thing. You know that.
24: Well, I saw the Rams a couple years ago. As good as Sean McVay is, I saw the Rams without Stafford. They were last in the league in offense. I saw the Kansas City Chiefs last year without Pat Mahomes. They couldn't make a first down. So you got to really be honest. The quarterback is vital to your team's success, and we all know what Baker means to this team, and I'm a big fan of his. I would love to have coached him. I think this guy makes a lot of plays with his competitive spirit, and I think we need some leadership. We lost Mike Evans. We lost Lavonte David. I think it's time for Baker to really assert himself, not just on the field, but behind the scenes.
16: John Gruden is with me here on The Drive. That's not the only contract situation the Buccaneers are dealing with. You also have Vita Vea, who was a hold-in. I was at the minicamp a couple weeks ago, John. He was wearing the ball cap. He was not participating in drills. He's in the final year of his deal. He's very important to that defense's success, as you know. So what do you think the Buccaneers should do with that situation?
24: And you get me on the phone and you ask me these questions, man. It's supposed to be, you know, you and I having a good, fun conversation. You throw out these contract deals. I mean, Vita Vea is going to be 32 years old. He's got to be the most important piece on our defense. He doesn't miss a start. I know he only had 4.5 sacks, but he has about 55 pressures. I think if we get Kancey back healthy, if Reuben Bain is the player he is, and we have Vita Vea going, this defense can once again be formidable. But look, Vita Vea sees Jeffrey Simmons signed for $35 million. He sees Dexter Lawrence, who has a half a sack last year, just get a monster deal with the Bengals. I mean, Jordan Davis is making $26 million. Milton Williams is making $26 million. Quentin Williams is making $25 million in Dallas. And I know Vita Vea belongs up in that clout. But I do know he's 32 years old. I'm sure he has a great relationship with the Bucs front office. I'm confident in Jason Light, and I know he and his staff and the Glazers will figure a way to make Vita Vea happy.
16: You know, training camp, John, is right around the corner. And as a head coach, I mean, I remember when I first got here and you had training camp in Orlando, and I've never felt like hotter than those training camp days that you had in Orlando back in the day. So as a coach with training camp coming around, how do you view these joint practices? Do you think they can be quite beneficial? I think so, because a lot of these guys don't play in these preseason games. So is that something that you would subscribe to if you were the coach?
24: I really do. I did not like to do it when I first became a head coach at the Raiders. We were very secretive in the plays we were running. We didn't want to expose the film of some of our down-the-line players. But now you have to give these players a mandatory day off during training camp. The padded practices are limited. You can only have so many walkthroughs. And when you get blown out because of a thunderstorm in Tampa, it's good to have, I think, a couple very competitive practices against the team you're going to play that week in a preseason game. I really think it's beneficial. I think it brings out a lot of competition. And as you said, you get your frontline people some work against good players, and they need to work at this time of year.
16: I know a couple of years ago you were an advisor with the Saints when Derek Carr was there. Are you planning on making any trips this summer, John, to any training camp sites?
24: I don't advise anybody. You know that. I just encourage coaches. I encourage players. You know, I try to help people get 1 or 2% better, and then I'm usually out of there. But this is my favorite time of year. I think this is really going to define some of these teams. You look at Tampa Bay, they got a lot of second-year players. They got Benjamin Morrison. They got this Jacob Paris guy, Elijah Roberts. Let's see what these guys can do in the second year. And I'm excited to see Keontae Scott, this rookie defensive back. And I can't wait to see Reuben Bain and Trotter. They have a lot of young players that need to work in training camp. And I cannot wait to see Anzalone, Rose Boom, and some of these veteran players like A'shaun Robinson. This team has to come together, and they can only do it together on the grass in training camp. Fortunately for the Buccaneers, they got a beautiful indoor facility, so they got no excuses to miss some of these rainout practices that we had to deal with.
16: Yeah, you did. Look at you talking about the defensive guys, the offensive guy talking about the defensive guys. I love it. So in your mind, what is the biggest question? What is the position group that would have you concerned the most about the Buccaneers? I say it's that cornerback room. I think they're going to miss Jamel Dean quite a bit, but what say you?
24: Well, I think those young guys got to come through. We talked about Benjamin Morrison. Mm-hmm. We talked about the kid Parrish. These are young players. Tyke Smith, he'll be in his second year playing safety. So these young guys, they got to graduate and play good, real good, because they're going to see Joe Burrow in a couple weeks in Cincinnati with Ja'Marr Chase and T. Higgins. So I agree with you there. I can't wait to see Kancey. I think Kalijah Kancey is very important to this team. He's got to get out on the grass and stay on the grass and stay healthy. He's about to enter a contract year. And if you want to see Vita Vea play better, if you want to see the edge rushers play better, they need to raise hell with that inside pass rush. And Kancey has got to deliver, I think, for this defense to really unleash itself.
16: I'm in agreement with you, John. And his good buddy there, Reuben Bain Jr., is a guy that I'm looking forward to seeing as well. And you know, as a coach, when you get to training camp, you don't get a real sense or an evaluation of a young player until those pads come on, right?
24: That's right. That's exactly right. But you don't need to see Reuben Bain. I think Reuben Bain is one of those dogs, not to be negative, but he's one of those junkyard dogs. You got to tell him, hey, don't kill anybody on our team. I mean, this guy has a playing style that Tampa Bay fans are going to love. And I always was concerned with bringing players into Florida to play pro football. It's hot here. It's very humid, and it stays hot and humid sometimes into November. And you got to have a guy that can play hard and give you a fourth quarter pass rush. That's when we won our Super Bowl. Our guys were in shape, and they played their best football in the fourth quarter to close out some of these offenses. And that's what I love about Reuben Bain, man. This guy plays his butt off at the start of the game, and his best stuff is at the end of the game. That's something we definitely need.
16: Well, we saw that in Miami, and I know it was only just a couple of drills that I witnessed him during the mini camp, but his bend, John, is real crazy. He's not like a big, tall guy, but he knows how to – he's like one of these quick-twitch guys, and his bend is something to behold, and I can't wait to see him when the pads come on. And look, I know you don't want to put too much on a young kid or on a rookie first-round pick, but what is the realistic expectation for Reuben Bain Jr. this year?
24: Well, I think he can be a double-digit sack guy. Now, some of the analytical people are scared of him because of his arm length and some of that stuff. I think he's a double-digit sack guy. I do think, though, it's going to come down to Kancey, Vita Vea. We got to get more out of Yaya Diaby. I mean, it's got to be a collection of rushers. You know, don't forget when we had a great pass rush, it was Warren Sapp, but we had Simeon, we had Spires, we had guys coming inside and out, and we could bring a wave of guys. So I think Reuben Bain's got a huge ceiling, but obviously he's a rookie. He's going to need a little help from his friends.
16: Now, you just touched on something, John, that I wanted to ask you. It's a great point. These short arms, I mean, you mentioned like the analytics. There's some teams that shied away from Reuben Bain because of the short arms. Maybe the car accident had something to do with it, but he fell to the Bucs at 15. So where are you at in terms of guys with, you know, the measurables, the shorter arms? Did you pay any attention to that? It sounds like no.
24: Well, I paid attention. Now, you're going to, you know, everybody's critical of my drafts, but, you know, you find players that you cherish, guys that you look at and go, I want that guy in my locker room. And if you look at James Harrison, who played a long time with the Pittsburgh Steelers, very similar length, very similar playing style. I think Coach Foote is on the Bucs staff. I think I heard him mention James Harrison's name. Yep. Harrison wasn't even drafted, but he would kick your ass week in and week out. That's what I think Tampa Bay has, their version of a young James Harrison.
16: All right, John Gruden, wrapping it up with him. The summer is here. You had a great day on the golf course. What are your plans this summer, John? Anything good?
24: Well, I'm working hard on football. We're working on our previews. We did the AFC West last week. We're working on the NFC East. And I'm going to go visit some training camps, college camps, and NFL camps, and I'm going to keep trying to get better, man. Try to get better, maybe one day get another shot to run out of the tunnel with somebody.
16: Well, you just led me to my next question. I know you want to coach again. I mean, do you have any feelers out there, any sense from anybody that maybe something could be on the horizon? What do you think?
24: Oh, not this time of year. I've got a lot of people in the business that I know, and that'll all take care of itself. My problem is I'm pretty selfish about where I want to live these days. I really like living in Tampa Bay. I'm sure you would agree with that. You can't really beat living where we live. And I don't know if I just want to pick up and coach anywhere. So I'm in a good spot. I'm having fun. I'm very involved with football. And I'm even learning how to do lacrosse. I even threw a first pitch out in baseball. And I just got to see the PBR, the pro, what is it, the bareback riders that ride those bulls, the bull riding guys.
16: Bull
24: I'm
16: riding.
24: Even learning about that sport. Yeah.
16: Have you ever ridden a bull, John? Are you willing?
24: I've gotten on an electric bull to learn how to hold that thing. You know, you can only do it one-handed. For all you listeners out there, you can only put one hand on the strap. And if you touch the bull, touch yourself, or you touch that strap, you're disqualified, man.
16: Yeah, there you go.
24: So you got to learn how to rotate your hips.

0: interesting. So you heard him. He wants to get back into it. He wants to be a coach. But as he mentioned, he loves living here. He loves living in Tampa. You know what a lot of you are probably, you're probably going to start connecting the dots, you know, that he's only going to take a job if it's somewhere in this vicinity somewhere. I don't know. That's what it feels like. That's what it feels like to me. But he's funny.
1: And Tom, you know, a bad year for Bowles, just hypothetically speaking. Not saying that that would happen, but the door is there. Not saying it would be opened,
0: well, look,
1: but it's there.
0: The heat is on Todd Bowles. There's no question. And I think right now he's got everything that he needs on the defensive side of the ball. He does. I'm a little concerned about the cornerback room. I think of the big three, and I've said this for weeks, I think the guy that the Buccaneers are going to miss the most is Jamel Dean. Not Lavonte David and not Mike Evans, believe it or not. I think it's Jamel Dean. O-line stays healthy. I think they're going to be productive. They're going to score points. And I think that front seven's looking good. I think Reuben Bain is going to be on a mission. But that cornerback room is one to watch, I think, this summer and beyond. Keontae Scott, fourth round pick. Looking forward to seeing him. I think Jacob Parrish, I think he's a player. But Zion McCollum is a key guy. Benjamin Morrison's a key guy. I like the safeties. Tyke Smith, I thought, outplayed Antoine Winfield Jr. from a year ago. Now it's time for Twan to come back and show everybody that he's still a big-time safety. And the Buccaneers are paying him to be a big-time safety. So it's a big year for him, too. Really appreciate John Gruden for joining us here on the program. By the way, oh, I forgot to mention it to him. I texted him and I told him so he knows. His 35th year wedding anniversary, just celebrated recently with his lovely wife, Cindy. So happy anniversary to John and his wife.
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0: 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Don't forget, the cavalcade of A-list guests continue. Evan Longoria at 505 with yours truly. Of course, the Rays are honoring Longo this weekend. It's going to be a heck of a weekend at the Trop. When we come back, we'll get back into the first place race. What is management thinking about in terms of this roster? What does the lineup look like tonight? And look who's back in town at the Trop. And I'm not talking about Longoria. That is next.
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8: Yeah, I think he's doing okay. He's had really good bats, you know, in the field. I think just still breaking in his body, getting reconditioned and going out there and doing everything. But that's understandable at this point. I think we got a few games here into the break, opportunity to continue playing. And then we have an all-star break and then kind of see where we are on the other sides.
9: That's Eric Neander, the race president of baseball operations. He was all with me earlier. He was talking about Gavin Lux and the Rays like where Lux is at. Lux has played now a couple of games in a row down at Durham. Last night, he also played. He had a three-hit game the other night. Last night, he went 1-for-2 and walked twice. So, he's feeling good. You know, back-to-back games. The Rays are going to try and work him up. My sense from talking to Eric, and he just mentioned it there, that, you know, they're going to give Gavin Lux some more time down at Durham because he never really had a spring training. He had the shoulder issues, and he had the ankle problem, and then the setback with the shoulder. So, he hasn't played a game for the Rays this season, so I think he's going to need more time down there. And sometime after the All-Star break, maybe Gavin Lux makes his Rays debut. And how he does, how he performs over that week or two, that's going to be a big two-week stretch for Gavin Lux. Because my sense is when the Rays come out of the break, they got to go to Boston. Remember, they have a doubleheader at Boston. I think that first game out of the All-Star break. So they're going to need some bodies. And it's entirely possible that maybe Gavin Lux is up here by then. And then Gavin Lux will have 2 weeks to show everybody that he's the answer at second. And if he can't do that, then I think by August the 3rd, all bets are off. Then I think Eric goes into these trade discussions, and maybe Luis Arraez does become a meaningful type of possibility for this team. 888-388-0957. Text at 82945. My thanks to John Gruden. He was... I'm asking John a question. I thought this was going to be a good conversation. You're asking me about all this tough stuff. But he handled it well. And I thought it was interesting that John wants to be a coach, but he loves living in Tampa. So he wants it on his own terms. Obviously, he's got the litigation that he's not going to talk about. So I think it's kind of interesting how he phrased that. He's going to be visiting some training camps, both NFL and college, throughout the summer, throughout the first pitch yesterday. So my thanks to John Gruden for joining us here on the program. And he was funny. You know, that's how he is. He's, you know, the way you tell the stories, you know, you're funny, funny.
1: Even talked about some bull riding, too, which was hilarious. But what really stood out to me was... he was all over it with the numbers, the contract talk. Yeah. And for a guy who's, he's around football, he's still very much involved with football, but not to that extent. He had the contract numbers just left and right. He just got off the golf course, Tom.
9: Yeah, look, I mean, he's everywhere. He was in Vegas. We were supposed to have him last week. Then he went to Vegas to see...
1: Was it Jason Aldean?
9: Kenny Chesney?
1: There you go. Kenny Chesney, there you go.
9: Kenny Chesney over at the Sphere, which is a place that I need to hit up, you know? 888-388-0957. Text at 8. Yeah, Kenny Chesney at the Sphere. I forgot to ask him about that because the Sphere is something else, man.
1: Yeah, he posted a photo of him and Kenny on stage or backstage, I should say.
9: You know who owns the Sphere? James Dolan, the owner of the Knicks. Another billion-dollar venture. I mean, that guy's having a really good year. Knicks win the NBA title. The Sphere, obviously, is like one of the biggest attractions now in Vegas. With an incredible atmosphere. Everyone who's ever been there is just tells me what an incredible atmosphere that is to watch a concert or a show like The Wizard of Oz or Kenny Chesney or whatever. So our thanks to John Gruden for coming on. And look, he loves Baker, I'll tell you that. And he's hoping that the Buccaneers can get a deal done with Baker. He also believes Reuben Bain could be a double-digit sack guy in his rookie year, which is hard to do for rookies. But John was really emphatic about that. And he would love to get back into coaching, but it sounds like it's got to be on his own terms. Lives in Tampa Bay. I've already got the text already. Confirm Gruden to the Buccaneers 2027 out of the 941. We'll see. Obviously, Todd Bowles is the coach. It's a big year for Todd. Todd. I think he's got to win double-digit games. He's got to win this division. And the defense can't be the reason why this season falls apart for the Bucs. If that's the reason, then the Bucs will make a change, and then we'll see what happens. I don't know if it's a reunion with John Gruden. Gruden and the Glazers, you know, I think they mended the fences there, because I can tell you this, when John got fired, he was not happy for the longest time with the Glazers. But they were able to patch things up, and he got into the Ring of Honor. Then the email thing happened. Obviously, John was embarrassed about that. And that's the subject of this litigation that he's got going on with the NFL, which is something I believe he's going to win. And I think the NFL is going to end up settling out of court, and they're going to pay John a whole lot of money. I think once that gets done, then I think John is probably going to look around and see where it takes him. But I do think that there will be opportunities. For example, John's from Ohio. And look, I haven't talked to John about this, but I'm just connecting the dots. Look, Baker, it's funny. You just played the Baker Mayfield sound drop because that's where I'm going. John's from Ohio, grew up a Browns fan. if Todd Monken doesn't work out there in a year or two, however long it takes, sometimes NFL owners, man, they'll fire you after a year if they don't like the way it's going. I could see the Browns. I could see John going back to Ohio. I don't know how Cindy would feel about that. John loves Tampa Bay.
1: That is interesting. As we know, he does travel a lot as it is, Tom, and I know his family travels a good bit too, but if they did do that in Cleveland, typically when they fire a coach, and you've talked about this time and time again, they typically go the exact opposite of what the prior coach was, which is an unproven guy in Todd Monken as a head coach, offensive mind. Then you maybe go to a proven guy, and it's been a while since Gruden's been there, but that is stability in terms of a guy who knows football, a guy who knows what it takes to win a championship.
9: And Jimmy Haslam's the owner. Jimmy Haslam has made contributions to the University of Tennessee. That's where John started his coaching career once upon a time. By the way,
1: wow.
9: Connecting dots.
1: Yeah, that would be crazy. That would be something.
9: I'm just saying.
1: He's 62 years old, I believe, so he still has time.
9: Yeah, he's a guy. He has time.
1: And if Monken gets fired, I can already tell you what's going to be said.
10: You're disqualified now.
9: 888-388-0957. Oh, my goodness.
1: But you go to Cleveland, man, you got a quarterback problem. That's rule number one.
9: Well, they do, but, you know, they're going to put themselves in a position, I do believe, because they traded Myles Garrett. They are in rebuilding mode. They're going to be in the market for a quarterback in the 2027 draft. Fact. You know the Browns will be in that market. You know the Jets will be in that market. And there will be a plethora of quarterbacks. Now, we've talked about the usual suspects. Arch Manning, Dante Moore, Lenora Sellers. I think C.J. Carb, Notre Dame's another guy to keep an eye on. I think another guy you need to keep an eye on is Rocco Beck, the Penn State, who has started a lot of games. I think NFL teams are keeping an eye on him. Julian Sain out of Ohio State. You know, Miami is going to replace, you know, the guy who got drafted by the Cardinals. What's his face? Beck? What is it? Carson Beck? Darian Mensah is another interesting core. This, I'm telling you, this year, and then, of course, the wild card is Brendan Sorsby, who will be in the 2027 draft. That 2027 draft is going to be loaded, potentially, with quarterbacks. Loaded. All right, the Rays, tonight, Evan Longoria, Longo Legacy Weekend. He will be honored tomorrow, Sunday. The upper deck is open. RaysBaseball.com, get your tickets. Evan Longoria will join me at 5:05, Rays fans, so get ready for that. I can't wait to talk to Longo, franchise player. But another player is making his return to the Trop. Another player that was loved by the Rays fan base, and that would be Randy Arozarena. Randy is starting against you, Kevin Cash, in the Rays, and he will be playing left field tonight for the Mariners. So Randy Arozarena makes his return to the Trop. The tarps off crew, anyone sitting down that left field line, Randy's going to be right there. You're going to be serenading him. He will likely be throwing balls up in the stands. I expect the Rays to welcome him back with open arms, and I think the fans will as well. I think he'll get a standing ovation. I think he should get a standing ovation. Remember what he did after he got traded. He walked back into the Trop, and he sat with the people at Randy Lando's seats right behind the left field wall. I have never seen that before in my life, ever, out of a player who just got traded. Usually if you get traded, boom, I'm out of here. Not him. And that shows you how much he loved the Tampa Bay area. Unfortunately, change comes about. He got traded, but he was not happy. His family was not happy either, if you remember. But he sat up there at Randy Land after he got traded, a sight that we will all never forget. We'll talk to Evan Longoria coming up at 5:05. On the way back, more of your calls. Dave, I see you there. Don't forget, mailbag is at 5:30. And ladies and gentlemen, on this beautiful Friday, we're going out with a bang because yours truly, the summer of Tom, begins.
11: I proclaim this the summer of George.
9: After today's show, when we come back, Chris Mathis will be back too. He's going to let you know what's on tonight, and it is plenty right here on The Drive. Don't forget, Evan Longoria, 5:05. We'll be back.
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26: On the night before Halloween in 1975, 15-year-old Martha Moxley was murdered in the Tony Bellhaven neighborhood of Greenwich, Connecticut. She was rich and beautiful and loved by all who knew her. For decades, despite intense media scrutiny, police failed to make an arrest. In 2000, 25 years after Martha's murder, her one-time neighbor, Michael Skakel, was arrested. He'd been 15, like her, at the time of the crime. He was also a cousin of the Kennedys.
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26: 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My name is Andrew Goldman. I've been a journalist for 30 years. I got involved in this case in 2015. 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
9: What's on tonight? Presented by our guys over at the Holland Group. Here's our guy, Chris Mathis.
1: There's no need to moan and groan. We already heard from you earlier. You're off the hook, Eric Neander. But what isn't off the hook is the fact that if you missed that interview, that's right, it is available on the free iHeartRadio app on demand right now. Plus, if you just missed it, you just missed out on John Gruden. He also talked about Baker Mayfield, the contract situation here in Tampa Bay, and a very amount of high praise for Reuben Bain Jr., which we're going to share a video here in the next couple of minutes, 957 WDAE, regarding what John Gruden said about Reuben Bain. You don't want to miss out on that. Plus, the Rays lineup is out. Tom talked about that too, as well as the SAC Summit and several Buccaneer players attending that this weekend. What could that do for the Buccaneers? I'll tell you what, we're going to have to wait and see. Rays baseball with the inside pitch, Rock Riley filling in at 6 o'clock, and then the game will follow against the Mariners. That's what's on tonight, brought to you by the Holland Group Retirement Wealth Advisors. 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
9: We're making the most of it right here. The aircraft carriers, 1, 2, and 3 in the Rays batting order tonight. Yandy Diaz, Jonathan Aranda, Junior Caminero, Nick Martinez, just named an all-star. So congratulations to our guy, Nick Martinez. He is in. The Rays now have 5 all-stars going to the all-star game. 3 pitchers, that would be Rasmussen, Martinez, Brian Baker, Junior Caminero, Yandy Diaz as well. From the offensive side of things. So 5 Rays All-Stars. They're going to Philadelphia next week. Of course, Junior Caminero will take part in the Home Run Derby. He was also voted in as the starting third baseman for the American League squad for the 2nd straight year. Something that's never happened. Now, our next guest, Evan Longoria, was voted in twice. He had the finger thing, so he couldn't go in 09. He went the next year. But Junior Caminero going consecutive years. I'm going to ask Evan Longoria about Junior Caminero coming up in a matter of moments. Evan Longoria in about 10 minutes right here on The Drive. 888-388-0957. Text at 82945. Been a big show already. Eric Neander, John Gruden, Evan Longoria will join us. Mailbag at 5:30, and we're off the air at 6 o'clock. Let's go to Dave and Brandon. Dave, good afternoon. Happy Friday.
5: Happy Friday, T-Crass. I was really looking forward. I'm glad you brought up the college quarterbacks. I'll make it quick, T-Crass. Out of all the quarterbacks that you named, is the Ole Miss quarterback, is his name Chambliss?
1: Yes.
5: Yeah, nobody's talking about him, so I wanted your opinion, T-Crass. If he could go in the first or second round, and then I'm going to let you go with the Texas Tech guy, where are they going to go?
1: I appreciate it, David, very, very much. Trinidad Chambliss obviously had the year of eligibility restored. He's got a new coach, obviously, his old coach, Lane Kiffin, moving on to LSU. That's going to be quite the scene. By the way, SEC Media Day, we're going to be covering it. We're going to be out there. It's going to be here in Tampa, not next week, the week after. So I could hardly wait for that. But Trinidad Chambliss really impressed me from what I saw. The only thing that's holding him back is his height, because he's got everything else. Very athletic. He's got a pretty strong arm. Tough, really good competitor. His height is going to prevent him from going in the first round, I think. I think he's probably more like a day two pick. But it also depends on which quarterbacks make themselves available. It's going to be crowded, man. 2027 has the potential to be one of the better quarterback years that we've seen in quite a while. Obviously, a few years ago, we had a great group of quarterbacks come out. You know, 2018, we had some great quarterbacks led by Baker Mayfield, you know, Josh Allen. Also, Lamar Jackson was the last pick of round one. A couple of years ago, you know, the Caleb Williams of this world, he was in that draft. Drake May, Bo Nix. So it's going to be interesting. Jaden Daniels was obviously in that draft. That was a tremendous draft. Next year, though, it has a chance to be as good as any of them. Oh, that's a great compliment. Out of the 813, hey, TK, your chat with Gruden was freaking awesome. You always do great interviews, but you really hit it out of the park this time. Thank you. I appreciate it, guys. That's what we want to do here. We want to be entertaining, informative. We want to bring you great interviews with, obviously, some A-listers. And we've had a couple of them so far. John, by the way, sent me a really nice text before. He said, you do a hell of a job, you know what I mean? So does this mean nothing now?
11: Why don't you come up with some new stuff, Tom?
1: I have, John. And we came up with some new stuff, you know? Then all of a sudden, you know, I turn around and you want me out of here.
12: Get him off the air.
1: I will be off the air at 6 o'clock. And then, giddy up. Then I'm hightailing it, baby.
13: I proclaim this the summer of George.
1: You better believe it.
14: You're disqualified, man.
1: Disqualified from what?
14: So I had to take him down, man.
1: John just put out, did you see the video of his golf swing? He's got a great swing.
15: No, I didn't see it, but I'll go check it out. He puts out so much content, it's hard to keep up with at times, man. His account, too, how many followers he has. The dude has been relevant on social media now for 2+ years.
1: I think that was a very wise move at a Barstool and Dave Portnoy for bringing aboard John Gruden. Because John has given him some relevance. Obviously, he's a great character, as we all know. The content is there. I know he has a lot of guys that help him out in terms of filming a lot of these things, the box openings and everything else, and his travels, throwing the first pitch at the Rays game yesterday. So he is putting quality content out there. And as he told us, he's also starting his NFL previews. I think he said he did the AFC West already. NFC South, I'm guessing the Buccaneers are going to be the favorites in his mind with Baker Mayfield. And you heard what John had to say about Baker and that contract situation. He's got high hopes for Reuben Bain Jr. In case you missed my talk with John Gruden and Eric Neander, 95.7 WDA.com. Also through the iHeartRadio app. Download the app. Search The Drive, guys. You got to do this. And if you're headed out of town, if you're going on summer vacation, at your leisure, you open up The Drive on the iHeart app. Boom. 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Any segment, mailbags coming up, any A-list interview, you can go back and listen to it through the iHeartRadio app. It's a beautiful thing. All right, 3 hours down, one more hour to go before the summer of George. Mailbag is on the way, you freak. I've had it up to here with some of you. But ladies and gentlemen, when we come back, the man,
9: the myth, the legend, the franchise himself. He's going to be honored this weekend. How does he feel about the current state of the Rays, about their current superstar, Junior Caminero, and what should the Rays be thinking about come the trade deadline? 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
33: 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The new Harlan Coben mystery, I Will Find You, on Netflix tumbles out of the top 3 to 5. And House of the Dragon on HBO Max is in at 4. Season 3 of Silo on Apple TV debuts at 3. The final season of The Bear on FX on Hulu soars up to 2. 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
9: Good afternoon, Tampa Bay. Fourth and final hour of The Drive on this beautiful Friday. It's 5:04 on your ride home. 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You know what that tune means. That's Tantric. That is the theme song of our next guest. It's going to be a great weekend over at Tropicana Field. Longo Legacy Weekend is here. We know Randy Arozarena and the Seattle Mariners are in town. Three-game series begins tonight. The upper deck is open. There are some great giveaways this weekend. We are headed over to the game tomorrow. Evan Longoria will be inducted into the Rays Hall of Fame tomorrow, and then he will have number three raised to the rafters. It'll be retired before the game on Sunday. So how does he feel about all of this? How does he feel about the current third baseman who has greatness obviously attached to him in Junior Caminero, and about the current state of the Rays and the new Rays stadium, and what would he do with the trade deadline approaching? Ladies and gentlemen, without further interruption, let's go to the Central Florida Behavioral Health Network WDA hotline. Learn more at cfbhn.org. The greatest player in Rays history, Evan Longoria, joins me here on The Drive on this beautiful Friday on the weekend that he's about to be honored. Evan, Tom Krasnicki here on The Drive. Welcome to the show. How are you, man?
10: Thank you, sir. I'm doing great.
9: Now that the weekend is here, you'll officially go into the Rays Hall of Fame tomorrow. Your number will be retired on Sunday. So just give me your idea of what your emotions are and what's going to be the big highlight for you this weekend.
10: Well, emotionally, I'm a wreck. I'm hoping to get through it as smooth as possible. But I know there's going to be some, potential tears or, emotions that I haven't thought about for quite some time. But definitely, honored to say the least. I'm excited. My family's excited. We have like 130, 140 people in town, family, friends, wow, coaches, old teammates. And so it's going to be, hopefully quite a celebration, not only for me, but for everybody to be able to get back together and, just rehash some good old times. So we're very excited.
9: Yeah, we're excited too, Evan. You deserve it. It's been a long time coming, 16 years in the bigs, obviously the greatest player in the history of the franchise. I mean, take us back, if you could, just kind of a retrospect of your career. No scholarship offers coming out of high school. You went the JUCO route. You worked your way into Long Beach State. You worked hard to get to where you are at. When you look back at your career, is there one defining moment, one turning point for you, or maybe an inspirational story or a figure in your life that led you to where you eventually got to?
10: I mean, it's really hard to pick one person in particular or one moment, but I will say that, you know, I had a great motivator and coach when I was in JUCO. And then I had a great head coach when I was at Long Beach State. Mike Salazar was a head coach at Rio Hondo Junior College that I went to. And then, Mike Weathers was the head coach at Long Beach State. And, you know, both of those guys were inspirational in different ways, as far as my baseball career goes. And then I think, you know, as I look forward, being able to have Joe as a first manager, was I think just pretty instrumental, because he was so good with the young players. And also just being in the Rays organization as well. I think there was, you know, at the time, I don't want to say low expectations, but, you know, having come from where we have into what this organization has become now, I think we kind of developed the expectation that we have now for this organization way back early on in 06, 07, and 08, in those first couple of years that Joe was here. And so I look back on those times very fondly, and I'm proud to be able to say that that I was, you know, some part of the turnaround. And yeah, and so that's kind of what this weekend and what this celebration means to me is being a part of something bigger.
9: Evan Longoria is with me here on The Drive on WDAE. The Longo Legacy Weekend is here. Rays and the Mariners tonight. Evan will be honored throughout the weekend. RaysBaseball.com. Get your tickets to watch it all unfold. It's going to be a very magical weekend, a special weekend. I'm sure one that you will never forget. What about Joe Maddon? I mean, you just touched on him and the influence that he had on your career. You know, 2008 came real fast for you. You got called up to the Rays. You got the long-term deal. And then the next thing you know, you beat the Red Sox in the ALCS and you're in the World Series. What do you remember about that run?
10: I mean, mostly what I think back on is the relationships and the teammates that I had and just the special nature of that group. But also it being, like I said, you know, kind of a turning point, you know, moment for the franchise. And I think after that year, you know, there might have been a lot of people from the outside looking in that kind of looked at it as a fluke. But then, you know, 2009, we missed the playoffs. But, you know, after that, we've had a pretty special run of winning baseball games here. And so I look at that year as just, you know, the year that kind of put the franchise on the map. And I'm happy to be just a small part of that.
9: And then a couple of years later, everyone remembers where they were for game 162. I remember talking to you years ago about this. How often do you think about that day? And what really stands out about that day in particular to you?
10: I think that day is just almost a perfect kind of example or microcosm of what baseball is, you know, what 162 game season is like. And I think we went through kind of all of those emotions in one single day, if it's even possible. But for those that were with us, you know, for that whole game and experienced the roller coaster of emotion, it was just a special day. You know, I think we had such high expectations coming into the game, and then of course, you know, we get way down and then we start clawing back, and then it culminates in, you know, what is, you know, probably most certainly my single best highlight, if you want to call it, of my career, or single best, you know, personal moment. But just to be able to, you know, have that opportunity and come through and celebrate it with the group. And like, there was a lot of things that happened in that year. You know, I met my wife in that year. And so just to have that kind of ending to a special year. And of course we didn't go on and win the ultimate prize, but you know, we had another good year and a successful playoff season. So yeah, it was fun.
9: It certainly was. Let's talk about the current third baseman. Obviously you play that position about as well as anybody. Now the Rays have a guy named Junior Caminero who has bursted onto the scene, hit 45 home runs from a year ago, keeps getting better. He's on another rampage this year, made the All-Star team again this year. He'll be in the home run derby. When you look at a guy like Junior, do you see a lot of yourself in him, and what impresses you the most about him?
10: No, I don't. I honestly don't see any of him. he's much more confident. He's much more, maybe externally I was confident, but internally, maybe he does too, but there's always internal strife. There is always internal doubt, and it doesn't seem like he has that. And I think that really is what makes him a very special player, and a potential generational talent. I mean, the Rays have done an amazing job of curating, their young talent, identifying young talent, bringing them through the organization. And so, obviously I think me along with I'm sure all of the Rays fans and everybody in the organization hope that, this is a guy that we can lock up and make, a long-term cornerstone of this franchise going forward. I mean, I don't think it needs to be said that he is that guy. It's not potentially. I mean, he is that guy. And I think it's so cool to be like here and, be celebrating this weekend, but also like really we're witnessing, who will be the next guy, that this franchise is going to be, potentially hanging these banners with and etching his name into a lot of the record books for this franchise.
9: Yeah, he's a special kid. There's no question about it. Have you talked to him? And if there is a piece of advice that you would give to Junior, what would that be?
10: I talked to him last year very briefly, and I want to say, and I don't know if he'll hear this or see it, but I'm going to talk to him again, and I'll definitely tell him, face to face that I think the thing that I'm most proud about is I saw him do an interview and his English is incredible.
9: Yeah, yes.
10: And when I talked to him last year, he was still working on, and again, I can't speak Spanish, so I don't, I would never fault a player who's that young and not being here that long learning the language, but I know that that's a very difficult thing. And I think that he's really like put a ton of focus into it. And I think that in and of itself shows his wanting this and his willingness to be the face of this franchise and to take this, take his community involvement to the next level and to be, not only a great player on the field, but also to be engaged off the field with whatever comes his way. And that takes a lot of effort and that takes a lot of commitment. And so, I commend him for that. And I'm just really looking forward to, everything that he can do, both on and off the field.
9: Wrapping it up with Evan Longoria, Longo Legacy Weekend this weekend. Get your tickets at RaysBaseball.com. What about the current, state of the Rays? First place, past the halfway point. How good could this team be? And if you're a guy like Eric Neander, do you go out there sensing that maybe you can go out there and get one big piece to put you over the top? What would that piece be?
10: Well, Eric knows my thoughts on this because I made it abundantly clear all the years that we had great teams at the deadline, we're a couple pieces away from being very special. I think that he will do everything in his power to do that. Where the holes lie, I couldn't pretend to be the best, GM for him. I'm sure that they're exploring every option and they're going to go out and try and make the team better at the deadline and hopefully make a push towards what would be the first World Series because they're definitely in the driver's seat and, they have a lot of really good pieces in place.
9: They sure are. So let's just say you're the president of baseball operations, Evan Longoria. Who's the guy? There's got to be one guy that you're thinking, you know what? If we get this guy, we're in.
10: I mean, the guy in Detroit's a pretty good option. The starting pitcher in Detroit's a pretty good option. But, I think big frontline starters are obviously big, big draws at the deadline. And power bats. I mean, we always, when I was here, I mean, that was always kind of what you'd hope for is you hope you get, kind of one, obviously, if you could be selfish, you'd want one from each kind of facet. You'd want a big bullpen arm, you'd want a starting pitcher, and you'd want a big power bat. And again, I don't pretend to know all of the ins and outs of the roster and, where they are with certain guys and injuries and all that, plays a factor on who they have coming back, who's healthy and whatnot. But I don't think you ever go wrong with a frontline starter. And then probably right behind that, a power bat. You need you know, you're going to have somebody, and I'm not saying that, you know, somebody in the current lineup can't do it, but I mean, you know, Yandy's probably that guy, but behind Caminero, you know, you'd want another power bat to really put some protection down the order. And so, you know, that would be my, you know, if I could go out and get anybody, it'd be that.
9: Sold. I think you got the job. I'll let Eric know for sure. Hey, I'll get you out on this. Have you seen the renderings for the new proposed Ray Stadium? I know this was the talk when you were a player, when you were here, and the Rays have been trying to secure that forever home. But have you seen the new stadium renderings, and how important do you think it is that, you know, the Rays get that new stadium, hopefully on the Tampa side?
10: Yeah, I mean, I saw some come across my Instagram feed a couple days ago. I think the newest ones that the new owners released, and I mean, again, all these renderings, they look beautiful. But I would say that, you know, most importantly is winning baseball games, and I think the players know that, the ownership knows that, you know, and it just it goes such a long way to be able to do all of these other things, you know. You go to the playoffs, you make deep runs, you grow the fan base, and then those asks become a lot easier, you know, to fund the stadium, to build it wherever you want to build it. You know, fans are excited. They want the stadium near them. There's a lot of things that, that fall into place when you continue to win. And, like I said, this franchise has become a perennial contender. I mean, we're, you know, top five in all of Major League Baseball in the last, you know, 17 years, 18 years, whatever it's been. And so there's winning baseball being played here in Tampa Bay. And I think that that goes a long way in terms of building wherever and whenever they want to build.
9: Well said. All right. I know it's going to be a busy day for you. It's going to be
10: get out right now.
9: It's going to be very busy tomorrow and Sunday. Evan, thanks for a few minutes. I really appreciate it. Congratulations on your weekend. Soak it all in, and hopefully I'll run into you tomorrow.
10: All right. Great talking to you.
9: You as well. Evan Longoria. Here on The Drive, really great conversation with him. He had some interesting things to say. He doesn't see himself at all in Junior Caminero. I thought that was interesting. He talked about Junior's confidence being way higher than his own confidence, even though Evan was a pretty confident guy. But Junior's got that God-given ability. How about what he said about the trade stuff? He said, yeah, that guy in Detroit, I think he would be a pretty good option. He's talking about Tarek Skubal. Now, he doesn't work for the Rays. He can name people if he wanted to, but I kind of pressed him on it, and he's like, yeah, the guy in Detroit, I think that's a pretty good option right then and there. But a great retrospect, a great trip down memory lane with the best who's ever done it in a Rays uniform, and maybe someday when his career is all said and done with, we might be talking about Junior Caminero in that same breath. I think Junior is on that pathway to greatness, but as we sit right here, right now, Evan Longoria, greatest player in franchise history, the franchise, if you will, with us here on The Drive. It was fantastic catching up with Evan, talking to him, and we had a great time. And
10: Tom, this is Evan Longoria. How are you?
9: I'm doing great, Evan. How's it going, buddy? So I got to give you guys a little bit of background. So Evan's had a busy day, and in order for us to get Evan on with us, we had a pre-tape with him before the show. So he was doing an event earlier this morning. So right around the lunchtime, he was free. He was doing reading with the Rays. He was reading to some kids at a library in St. Pete. And I want to thank the Rays. I want to thank Rozzy. I want to thank Elvis Martinez for really helping us out and coordinating the interview. And the only way that we could have gotten Evan, because his schedule, as you might imagine, is jam-packed. He talked about over 100 family and friends, and, you know, right now his head is spinning, trying to get everything coordinated for this weekend's festivity. So the only way that we can score this exclusive interview is to have him call in. So Evan called in, and we were doing it from a small studio right down the hall. We were having trouble, like, connecting with him. So then the line drops, and then Evan calls back, and I'm like, hey, this is Tom. Who is this? And then right then and there, you know,
10: This is Evan Longoria. How are you?
9: I'm doing great, Evan. Yeah, thank you very much.
1: Yeah, that was awesome, man. Great interview, of course. Nonetheless, just an awesome day, Tom, as you close out your last day here before your summer vacation. And Longoria, we ran in here. We were running into the studio today. When we hit that elevator, we're hurrying because the Rays are like, hey, be ready at noon. And here we are scurrying to get into the studio. We didn't care what got in our way, who was saying hi. We had business to take care of. And that's the beauty of radio.
9: And that was my morning, okay? I'm trying to solidify and finalize the interview with Longoria, talk to Eric Neander, try to get him on board, trying to get John Gruden situated. So that was our morning, meaning myself and Chris Mathis getting it all situated.

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0: And for adults with type 2 diabetes and known heart disease, Jardiance can lower the risk of cardiovascular death too. 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Jardiance is not for use to lower blood sugar in people with type 1 diabetes and not for people with type 2 diabetes who have severe kidney disease. 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
5: Boy, some of you people. I mean, therapy is a word, okay? 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
6: Yeah.
5: You got that right. 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They're different and they prove it. You guys are different. You're proving it for all the wrong reasons. And it began on Monday. First text right out of the chute at 2 o'clock. The Rays suck, man. Come on. Rays are in first place. People don't care, or maybe they just don't understand how baseball works. So we got into the subject about Yordan Alvarez, who had a great weekend against the Rays. And the Rays lost the last two games against Houston Saturday, and then they were shut out Sunday, and then we came in here on Monday. We're talking about Yordan Alvarez, and all I said was, you're not trading for that guy. Houston's not going to make him available. And of course, you know, some dummy, and I'm sorry to put it on those terms, but you're a dummy because you don't listen. Out of the 707, 1 week you clowns say we don't need him. The next week I wish he was on my team. Shut up! I didn't say we don't need, everybody needs Yordan Alvarez. What I said was, you can forget about trading him because I don't think Houston's going to trade him.
7: You'd keep your mouth shut if you knew it was good for you, buddy.
5: Yeah, keep your mouth shut, okay? Idiots. Chris in Spring Hill texting again after that. Tom, these ass wipes don't know how to listen. That I would agree. Don't know how to listen.
8: I can't hear a word you're
5: saying.
8: Well,
5: look, I'm going to try and speak up as much as I can. And if you're having trouble, maybe I can bring it down so that maybe you can understand it. Jeez. Maybe you're stuffing something else in those cigars, Radio. Radio Dewboy is doing just fine. What are you doing with your life? That's what I want to know.
9: He's a bum.
5: You're a bum. Plain and simple.
3: I didn't know if somebody had texted that in, Tom. That's, come on now.
5: My cigars are fine. I mean, I don't use drugs. I smoke the occasional cigar once a week, maybe. I'm fine. I'm high on life. What is your excuse? Oh, you have plenty of excuse. And then Nunya's right. Jackass. So that was Monday. Move ahead to Tuesday here, Chris Mathis. Tuesday was the anniversary of the NWO, and some people had a problem with that. And I'm going to get into that in the matter of moments. But I also suggest that Yandy Diaz with his shoulder issues, at that point, he was 2-for-24 since the shoulder issue became an issue. This guy to the 727 said, crazy, a terrible idea. Yandy can easily play through it. Listen, when a guy's shoulder's bothering him, Yandy's not going to get four straight days off at the All-Star break. He's not going to get 4 days off at any point during the second half of the season. So the only way for him to get out in front of it is maybe to send him out for four straight days. Now, he wants to go to the All-Star game. Maybe he doesn't get in that bad, but I hope he can work through it because we know what he means to this team. Somebody was suggesting that it was fixed, that the Americans got beaten down by Belgium. I don't agree with that at all, okay? It was North America was the host region for the World Cup. Don't you think it would behoove FIFA if you had the U.S. in the quarterfinals? Come on, people, wake up.
3: Yeah, they just played pitiful. That's all there was to it. It was embarrassing.
5: They were awful. It was dreadful to watch. It was absolutely dreadful.
3: It was amateur hours, what it was.
5: Yeah, it was bad. Moving ahead to Wednesday, and some people were also criticizing us for... I was talking about the 30th anniversary of the NWO forming, and that was this past Tuesday. It's not sports. Why are we talking about this? Because it's my show, that's why. So when you get your show that you won't be able to get because you're not talented enough, you're not good enough, you're not knowledgeable enough, you're not entertaining enough, no. When you get your show, then you talk about whatever it is that you want to talk about. By the way, Tampa Bay happens to be a hotbed for professional wrestling. A lot of great, rich tradition and history when it comes to pro wrestling here. That's why I talked about it. There are a lot of wrestlers that call Tampa Bay home. There are a lot of people, by the way, who messaged me and said, hey, I'm glad you talked about the NWO because that was part of my childhood, including our own Nick Wise. You freaking people, man. I've had it up to here with some of you. You don't appreciate anything. Moving ahead to Wednesday, it is kind of gross in a bad way, Ryan Pepio. Out of the 941 on Wednesday, Bob from Bradenton, I would like your advice, Chris Mathis, regarding the following. Do you recommend I start drinking chocolate milk? Come on, man. What is this? What kind of a text is this? Was this guy serious?
3: I think so. He just randomly texted that in. I was like, yeah, I don't recommend it. And if you do try it, you want to have it. You want to be make sure it's just a special occasion.
5: How old is he? 8 years old? What is he? 8, 9?
3: He's relating. He's just trying to find a way to relate to me, man.
5: Oh, my gosh. So also on Wednesday, I was asking all of you for your approval to go to the Rays game.
6: That's terrible.
5: No, it wasn't terrible because I didn't go Monday. They lost. I went Tuesday. They won. So on Wednesday's show, I'm like, hey, should I go? And most of you said that I should go with the exception of that guy.
6: I don't think you should go.
5: Why not, Brian from Plant City? I went and they won. So how do you feel about that?
6: But why?
5: Because first off, I felt like going, A. B, you know, my schedule cleared up because TV was moved to Thursday, not Wednesday. And, you know, I love baseball and it's part of my job. I want to go to the games. I want to talk to people. And I did. And they won. Some of you were hoping to see me in the tarps off out of the 813 and 727. Go to the game, tarps off Tom. Tom, you better go and take your tarp off. I don't think so. Okay, and I told Chris Mathis, I think if the Rays make it to the World Series, then I will do tarps off. How about that?
3: Yeah, I'm right there with you, Tom. Sign us up. If they make it, we're going to do it.
5: Then, of course, you got people like, you know, this guy here. I vote don't go only because I don't want to accidentally see a face built for radio broadcasts on TV. Well, ask your wife that. Tell her to stop messaging me and sneaking into my DMs.
3: Wow, he went there.
5: I can't believe you would do that.
3: Because he's going on vacation next week.
5: That is absolutely despicable.
8: This is one of the most despicable displays of conduct in the history of the World Wrestling Federation.
5: Out of the 727, you have to go, Tom, because if they do indeed win, then honestly, you can't go to any other game for the rest of the year. So I think what this guy's doing is he's subscribing to the George Costanza theory. Just go out on a high note. Well, I don't think I'm going to do that. I think I'm going to be going to other games. I'm going tomorrow, in fact, with our guy Brad Meredith over at Moss Nissan. We're going to have a great time at the game tomorrow. Evan Longoria inducted into the Rays Hall of Fame. You heard Evan on with me a few minutes ago. Great stuff there. All right, Thursday, like we had a short show. There was nothing there. Today, this texter out of the 352 up in the sticks, he's giving you all the credit, Chris, for booking these interviews. He does know that, you know, I'm like Eric Neander, I do that. Now, you were able to secure John, which is great. But Eric Neander, Evan Longoria, that was me, sir, out of the 3-5. Not that I need your approval. Not that you're the boss. Boy, oh boy, these people.
3: Yeah, they just don't quite understand how it works sometimes, that's all.
5: They don't understand how anything works, period. Also, today, people... will T-Kraz be attending a broadcasting summit this year? That's the same clown out of the 352. Maybe. Maybe not. Maybe screw yourself. How about that? Jeez Louise.
9: Are you professional or not?
5: Not. And maybe I'm not so professional sometimes, but most of the time I think I am. Chris Mathis, you had quite a few things happening.
3: Yes, I did.
5: Via the social media path and the SMMs.
3: I sure did, Tom. Now, you were talking about it was time to admit that the Tampa Bay Rays are a good team.
5: Uh-huh.
3: You gave kudos to one particular Rays pitcher for what he had done. And someone replied with a relatively nice one, I think, unless it's sarcastic. Peter Baum says,
5: Baum.
3: Gotta love T-Kraz, period. Which he the period Baum. Makes me think. He was exaggerating. Then earlier on this week, you said this series means way more for the Yankees than the Rays.
5: True story.
3: Yeah, and JPW says, that attitude will lead to a Yankee sweep. Rays need to play this series like a playoff series. Why let them come back? Question mark.
5: Yeah, you're right. The Yankees swept the Rays, right? Boy, oh boy.
3: And it continued. John Crevins on Facebook said, that is a stupid statement. The Rays are just as concerned about not losing the series as the Yankees are.
5: The Yankees are chasing, not the Rays. The Yankees don't have Aaron Judge. It was way more important for the Yankees to do something in that series, which they didn't. I mean, the Yankees almost lost 3 out of 4. And they had a sense of urgency to win yesterday, or else there would have been 6 games out. Being 6 games out, as opposed to being 4 games out, especially when your best player is still weeks away, that's a big, big difference. So that series meant way more to the Yankees because they were on the road in a hostile environment. The Rays had the best home run. Do I have to continue to explain this to idiots like that?
3: Maybe so.
5: I guess I do. You know, if you are having trouble, maybe I can bring it down to your level, maybe third grade level listening so that you could understand it. Apparently you didn't, so I'm breaking it down for you in every conceivable way. Capiche? Do you understand now? The Rays are not chasing. The Yankees are chasing the Rays. Oh, my God.
3: Timothy Case also chimed in on that video. Very few people care about the Rays. Yet he commented on a post about the Rays.
5: Of course. You know, that makes a lot of sense, Timothy. Thank you for listening, and thank you for calling, whatever it is that you're doing over there.
3: All right, final one. We do got to run to a break. You also had fired your shot back at a pair of radio hosts there at The Fan in New York, to which Chris Thomas says, he said they're a threesome. Ha, ha, ha. Sorry. Caught me off guard. Back to your regularly scheduled programming.
5: Shut up. Oh, my gosh.
7: You'd keep your mouth shut if you knew it was good for you, buddy.
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3: What a way to close out the week. 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
5: 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All right, when we come back, final thoughts, the final drive of the week before I'm out the door.
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5: And that's coming up next.
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1: Every hunter knows that the wilderness is full of surprises. 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
6: All theories are out there, you know, everything from murder to UFOs to Bigfoot.
1: This season on Blood Trails, we're following the trail of seven cases that start in the field and end in the shadows, where missing persons reports, half-buried evidence, and whispered suspicions blur the line between hunting story and homicide.
7: I just instantly started freaking out, yelling to the world, "What's going on?" I yelled, "Help." I mean, I'm out in the middle of nowhere. I had no idea what was going on.
1: From the frozen woods of Maine to the mountains of Montana, from an archery opener gone wrong in Wisconsin to a father's last walk through the Minnesota deer woods, each story begins with a hunter stepping into the wild, but not all of them come back.
6: You know, you just got an empty feeling. What do you say? He's not here with us. You know, it was tough.
1: I'm Jordan Sillars. Join me as we track the truth through tangled cover and cold case files, where every trail tells a story, and every story leaves its own trail of blood. Blood Trails.
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5: He finally gets his day or days in the sun this weekend. Evan Longoria, the franchise, the best player in Rays history, will be honored going into the Hall of Fame tomorrow. His number three will be retired on Sunday. And it's been quite the journey for Evan. Coming out of high school, he had no takers, no offers. He went the JUCO route, ended up at Long Beach State, and he worked hard, put his head down, and became the kind of person and the player that he turned into. When it comes to the Rays noticing him and drafting him number three overall in 06, and then he comes up in 08, gets a contract extension. Next thing you know, he's in the World Series. And then 2011, game 162, 342 career home runs, 16 years in the bigs. But many of those years were spent in the highlights and the glory days of becoming the best player in franchise history. Hats off to Evan Longoria. Enjoy your weekend, my friend.
8: Tom, this is Evan Longoria. How are you?
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5: 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Tell them T-Crash sent you. All right, some texts. I love this text. This one just came in out of the 727. I just got into St. Pete, my hometown, taking my 11-year-old son, Luke, and my daughter to her first game. She's 6 years old. Her name is Mia. We live in Tallahassee. We could not miss this weekend for anything. Great show. So we appreciate it. Came all the way in from Tallahassee. And listen, that's quite the drive, like 6 hours or so.
3: Yeah, it's quite the drive. I did that last weekend. Luke, Mia, welcome to St. Pete. Hope you guys enjoy the game. Go Rays.
5: Go Rays. We certainly appreciate it. That's Brian, I think, who sent in.
3: I believe you're right. Thanks, Brian.
5: That text. Thanks, Brian. What does the popularity of the Rays have to do with anything? Yeah, five All-Stars, best record in the AL. Look, I think there are a lot of people that care about the Rays. They may not get 20 to 25,000. I think they'll have some pretty good crowds this weekend, especially tomorrow and Sunday with the upper deck being open. Can hardly wait. But if you really look at it, there's plenty of Rays fans in this region. The radio ratings are off the charts good for the Rays games. A lot of people are listening. A lot of people are watching the games on TV. There's a ton of Rays fans. So to say that, you know, very few people care about the Rays is just not an accurate statement. It's not. And the region continues to grow. That's why the stadium, I think, would be ideal, especially on the Tampa side, centrally located to where a lot of people can get to it. It's the age-old argument. All right, folks, that's going to wrap it up. My thanks to Chris Mathis. Tremendous job. My thanks to the incredible guests that we had on today. Evan Longoria, John Gruden.
9: You freaking people.
5: And Eric Neander. Want to thank him for coming up.
10: Yeah.
5: Oh, boy. All right, guys, I'm taking off. Next week is the All-Star break, so...
9: I proclaim this the Summer of Joy!
5: The Summer of Crass begins now. Hope to see you at the Trop this weekend as we salute Evan Longoria. Rock Riley, the Inside Pitch coming up next. Have a great weekend, everyone. We'll see you next week. You're dismissed!
9: Come on, get out of here!
11: Tom, this is Evan Longoria. How are you?
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6: Well, good evening. I'm Rock Riley in for Ronnie Lane. Ronnie has a well-deserved day off. He's got some time off. So you know what? I'm the opener today. The bosses, just like Kevin Cash said, get in there, see how many innings you can go. I'll do my best. We have a stable of relievers that are ready to go if I get knocked around like Rasmussen yesterday. But welcome. Hopefully the Rays can start a new winning streak. This is Inside Pitch, presented by the Central Florida Behavioral Health Network and the Department of Children and Families, right here on the Flamethrower, 100,000 watts, 95.7 FM and AM 620 WDAE. Well, the Tampa Bay Rays are entertaining the Seattle Mariners. It is game one of a three-game set. Here at Tropicana Field, it is a big, big weekend. Now, the Rays are looking to bounce back after that 12-4 loss to the New York Yankees yesterday. But it's a big weekend for the Tampa Bay Rays. For Rays fans, the Rays as an organization, honoring the former third baseman, the great Evan Longoria. It's Longo's legacy weekend, and it already started. Earlier today, Longo was reading books to kids at the President Barack Obama's main library in St. Pete. He also did a Q&A with Neil Solons from Rays Radio. Longo was big in this when he was here with the Rays playing as a Tampa Bay Devil Ray from 2013 and a Ray to 2017. Longo led player participation in the program, hosting 12 reading events. So he said it was just good to see how far that program came, and he was busy earlier today. And he also joined T-Kraz. That was a great interview on the drive right here on WDAE. Tomorrow, Saturday, Longoria will be inducted into the Rays Hall of Fame. On-field ceremonies will begin at 4 o'clock. Now, Sunday, the Rays are going to retire Longo's number 3. On-field ceremonies on Sunday featuring, get this, if you didn't know, a special live performance of Down and Out by Tantric. And that's going to start at 1:15. I'll be talking with Mark Topkin of the Tampa Bay Times in just a bit about Evan Longoria. All right, let's set the table now for this matchup. Rays and Mariners game one tonight. Setting the table is presented by St. Pete Mitsubishi. The Rays split a four-game series with the New York Yankees. This was after a very successful road trip. I mean, the Yankees came in, a weak-hitting lineup. Last night you're going against the Rays ace, Drew Rasmussen. But you know what? That's how baseball goes. Rasmussen could not get out of the third inning. Ben Rice hit two home runs for the Bronx Bombers, along with five RBIs. Austin Wells also hit a dinger. But Rays Junior Caminero started off the scoring with a solo shot on a pitch that was up and out of the strike zone.
5: Breaking ball hit in the air to deep right center field. Way up there and way back. It goes to the wall and over the wall. Home run. Opposite field for Junior Caminero. Right over the Weevil sign to the left of the 382 marker. His 27th home run. And the Rays have a 1-0 lead.
6: Yeah, I mean, he is just at 23 years old. Oh, my God. He can pull it. He can go straight away center. That wasn't even in the strike zone, and he went with that one. Hey, by the way, I don't know if you are aware, Caminero and Rice both will be participating in Home Run Derby. That's going to be in Philly next week. But getting back to Drew Rasmussen, the third just did him in. The Yankees touched Ras for five straight hits. It was a six-run third inning, Trent Grisham RBI single. That gave the Yankees at that time a 2-1 lead. Rice hit his bomb with a man on to right field, and then Rasmussen gave up back-to-back infield singles. Former Ray Jose Caballero drove in a run with a single, and that's when skipper Kevin Cash came out to take Rasmussen out. Here is Ray skipper Kevin Cash after the game last night.
7: No, I think ultimately their lineup. I thought Drew looked good. He had good stuff. I felt even after we gave up the five or six runs, like we answered back and made it 6-3. You know, we were still in that ball game. We didn't capitalize the Chandler triple leadoff, and then it started to really go their way. But the Yankees had good at bats all game.
6: All right. So now let's get back to this game. Okay, the Mariners come in having been swept by the Miami Marlins, getting outscored 16-9, but I tell you what, the Marlins are one of the hottest teams in all of Major League Baseball. These two teams from the Sunshine State are doing it. The Rays, so strong at home. Other than that game last night, when you look at it, the Rays are 33-14 at Tropicana Field. Now, Seattle coming in on the road, quite a few games below 500. They're at 20-27 when they play away from home. The Rays tonight on the hill, they're going with Nick Martinez. And if you didn't hear, he's an all-star. It was announced he gets in. How about that? There was an injury. So Nick Martinez, 35 years old. It's his first all-star game. Great guy and a fantastic pitcher. 7-2 against Luis Castillo for Seattle. He is 3-7. Setting the table was presented by St. Pete Mitsubishi. The summer sales event is going on right now where you can get a new Mitsubishi Outlander Sport starting at just under $25,000. It is time now for Who's Hot and Who's Not, presented by the Holland Group. Who's hot for the Rays? Yandy Diaz, the big man, the leadoff hitter, the good dude. He finished strong in this Yankee series. 7-for-12 in these last three games with a homer and a double. Yandy from that leadoff spot, his batting average right now on the year, .326. And check this out. Yandy Diaz has hit over 1.5 home runs in 60% of the games this season, and Yandy has hit over 1.5 home runs 70% of the time when he's home at Tropicana Field. Who is not for the Rays? Well, outfielder Cedric Mullins is scuffling. Mullins went 0-for-4 yesterday. He's batting .204. He went 0-for-3 the day before, 0-for-4 in the opening game. His last hit was July 4th. That came against the Astros. Now, who is hot for the Seattle Mariners? And you know what? He is just a dang good hitter. You know the name. You remember him. Randy Arozarena. Remember Randy Land? Arozarena is the Mariners' best hitter. Randy right now on the year, .287, 10 home runs, 42 RBI, a .835 OPS. Yesterday, Arozarena went 1-for-2, had a homer, 2 runs scored, and he also walked 2 times. Who is not for Seattle? The big dumper, Cal Raleigh. He had a slow start, and then he was about 1.5 months nursing an oblique injury. All right, He went through the rehab, got that taken care of. But since coming back, he's been struggling. Against the Marlins in this last series, Raleigh, who was, if you remember, second in the AL MVP voting last year, he hit 60 home runs. But against the Marlins in this last series, 3-for-12, 2 doubles, 1 RBI versus the Marlins. That is Who's Hot and Who's Not, presented by the Holland Group. 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This is Inside Pitch. Again, Ronnie Lane is off. I'm Rock Raleigh, in for him tonight. 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If you're struggling with prescription opioids, there is hope. Recovery is possible. 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When we come back, I'm going to talk with Mark Topkin, Tampa Bay Times. We got a lot to cover. We'll do that. He's your insider. No better covering the Tampa Bay Rays. That and more straight ahead. This is Inside Pitch for your home for Rays baseball. We are WDAE.
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6: How about a congratulations to Nick Martinez? 35 years old, his first All-Star game. If you didn't hear, it was announced, Nick Martinez joins his Rays teammates. He's going to Philadelphia. He's pitching in the All-Star game. This is Inside Pitch. 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All right, tonight's pitching matchup presented by Bartow Ford. Nick Martinez, the All-Star, 7-2, 2.61 ERA. He's at 100 innings, 61 strikeouts. He pitches to soft contact. He stays ahead. He's got a four-seam fastball and a sinker. Both average around 93 miles an hour. His cutter at 89, a change. He throws a curveball and a slider. The curve at 80 and the slider at 86. Very, very consistent. For Seattle tonight, Luis Castillo, 3-7, 4.79 ERA, 77 strikeouts, 82 and two-thirds. Last outing versus the Blue Jays, he went 6, 5 hits, 2 earned, 1 walk, 4 Ks. He's got a 4-seam fastball, 95 he averages, heavy sinker, a slider, and a very good changeup. 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They're different and they prove it. All righty, let's now get the very latest from the Tampa Bay Rays. I know Ronnie Lane always introduces him as the Rays insider. I just call him the best baseball beat writer in the country. Tampa Bay Times' own, the one, the only, Mark Topkin. How you doing tonight, Mark?
12: I'm good. How are you?
6: I am doing fantastic. Let's start off with Nick Martinez, who's towing the rubber tonight. As expected, we figured that first, you know, injury or someone that wasn't going to be able to go to the American League, he gets the nod. What do you think, seeing him? He came here, Mark, 35 years old. He had been around. This is his first All-Star. To me, he's just been so, so consistent. What say you?
12: Yeah, I agree with you. And the other thing is you talk about his pitching, the consistency, the ERA. I think he's third, in the American League at 2.61. Really just a couple of games where he hasn't been great, where he's just been okay, or one rough one maybe. So the consistency is one thing, but you're around this team and all you hear is people talking about what a great influence he is in the clubhouse too, beyond what he does on the mound. And I think Shane or Drew said the other day that he's like, has had the biggest impact of any individual player that they could recall. And, you know, coming in on a 1-year deal as a free agent, that guy's usually a guy who kind of hangs out and, you know, sits in the back of the room and does what he's told. But here's Nick Martinez literally becoming one of the leaders of this ball club. So what he's done on the mound, obviously, is what earned him the All-Star berth, which was very appreciated. But I think the reason there was so much excitement for the Rays in seeing him chosen, and we heard a lot of that today. We actually heard some cheering after the game in the clubhouse last night, and trying to figure out what that was. Now it makes sense. That must have been when they told the players about Nick getting added to the team. And then it was in, you know, today's Tampa Bay Times and announced officially this afternoon. And I think there's a lot of happy people around this ballpark tonight because Nick Martinez is going to Philadelphia with the other four guys.
6: It's fantastic. And look at what, like, Brian Baker had done, you know, prior to this. And look, and, you know, he's going. Rasmussen is going. That's what I wanted to ask you. I'm sure you talked to him last night after the game. What was it? Was it just one of those nights? Because I was listening to Kevin Cash, and he's like, he thought he pitched better than what the, you know, what the line looked like. What, and this is kind of two some starts. What do you make of Drew Rasmussen right now, Mark?
12: Yeah, I agree. I was a little surprised. I kind of thought he would come out and kind of have a bounce back from his last outing, and I don't think any of the obvious numbers, you know, velocity and pitch break and all those things that we can all look at online, nothing stood out to raise any type of caution flag. So I think you would just take it as, almost like he's had such incredible success against the Yankees, like one of those things that it has to even out somehow. I mean, he had just dominated against them and had great numbers against almost all the guys in their lineup individually, certainly overall. So I don't think there's any level of concern or anything. I think they're kind of chalking it up to a game the last time out that just wasn't good, where he had some bad, you know, batted ball luck type of thing. And then yesterday, yeah, that's just to see him give up that many hits in the same inning and stuff he'd never done before. So I think they're just going to move past this, figure he'll probably throw an inning or two on Tuesday, and then, you know, they'll slot him back in, I would assume, toward the back end of the rotation when they come out of the break in Boston and Toronto.
6: So, and you know how it goes. I figured, I'm like, okay, the Yankees have been striking out so much. They got a weak hitting lineup. They're going to face, you know, the ace, Rasmussen. And I knew, you know, baseball, just when you think you've seen it, you know how that goes. I want to ask you about Evan Longoria. You covered him from when he first came here. And I know that you've done a lot of work. Your feature is fantastic. TampaBay.com. And of course, the Tampa Bay Times. Is there one thing with Evan Longoria that stands out to you, Mark?
12: Wow, one thing about Evan Longoria. There's so many things about Evan Longoria. I mean, I think we all naturally, right, go back to the 2011 game, 162 homer, his second homer that night, walked him off into the playoff, catch a flight to Texas and go do that. But there are so many other things. I mean, I know I heard him talk and asked him about this. one of the things he was most proud of, interestingly enough, was catching the foul pop-up off Joe Mauer's bat against the Twins in mid-September of 08 and clinching their first playoff berth, because Evan always talks about the team first, and he made some comments earlier today in an appearance where he said, like, you know, just embracing being celebrating is weird. Being celebrated is weird for him, because he doesn't ever like to think of it as himself. He's always the team first guy. And I wrote a piece the other day. I talked to 12 or 13 people who either played with him or coached him or managed him along the way, and or was his owner, in Steve Sternberg and Andrew Friedman, Eric Neander, you know, people who were around him in different capacities. And everybody, in a way, said kind of the same thing, was that he was just so cool, so calm, so collected, advanced beyond his years. Nothing rattled him. I mean, I think that was almost it. He was just that steady guy throughout his career, if you want kind of one thing. But he also had a flair for coming up pretty big when it mattered. The homer in game 163 in 2013, the two homers his first two at-bats in the 08 playoff. There's a lot of things Evan Longoria has done that are leaving marks on this franchise. And obviously the retirement on Sunday of his number three will leave the biggest one.
6: Yeah, it's going to be great. And you're going to have that in the Tampa Bay Times on Sunday?
12: Yeah, we'll have full coverage. We've got a story in tomorrow's paper. We'll have a story in Sunday's paper. We'll have a story in Monday's paper. I think there might be a poster on Monday, even, giving away a little tip-off there.
6: Nice. Kind of cool thing, nice. So. Fans love that. All right, Mark, listen, man, and enjoy the game tonight. It's going to be a great weekend. We'll see you over at the Trop. It really is going to be cool, and you're the best. Thanks so much, Mark.
12: All right, appreciate it. Thank you.
6: Bye. You got it. All right, Inside Pitch is presented by the Central Florida Behavioral Health Network. 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It's Longo's Legacy. Longo's weekend, but it's the Rays and Mariners. What about the starting lineup? I'm going to have that next for you right here on your home for Rays baseball, WDAE.
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6: Yes, I've got the starting lineup, and check this out. We also have two birthdays on the Rays team today. Taylor Walls is 30. Johnny DeLuca is 28. All right, the Rays starting lineup. Yandy Diaz batting first, playing DH. Jonathan Aranda batting second, first base. Junior Caminero batting third, third base. Cedric Mullins is in the cleanup spot in center field. Chandler Simpson in left. He's batting fifth. Sixth tonight, Victor Mesa Jr. in

0: Moreno warm welcome. You know that. But my other real lock is Nick Martinez. He will not allow more than 3 runs in this game. Martinez has a career best 2.61 ERA. Nick Martinez has allowed more than 3 runs only 1 time in his 17 starts. That's my lock of the game, presented by Blue Bear Total Home Services, a certified Rude Pro partner. 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When we come back, Rays, Mariners, my keys to the game are next.
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0: So my keys to the game, presented by Moss Nissan. All right? The Rays got to do what the Mariners, look at. The Mariners are playing good baseball going into their series with the Marlins. They got swept. Now they're a half game behind the Rangers in the AL West. The Rays have to come out. Look, I know when you play the Yankees, that's the big rivalry. You got to be on top of it tonight. Don't just rely on the big three, all right? You need from everyone in this lineup. 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